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4: Hi there, I'm Jai Morse. One Nation MP Barnaby Joyce says he expects leader Pauline Hanson will cop it when she addresses the National Press Club tomorrow. It's the first time she's fronted the press club in her 30 years of politics. Joyce has told Nine she's ready for it.
5: Pauline will be up for grilling and, you know, people will be out for a, you know, with steak knives. I can see that coming a mile away. But, you know, we've got to present ourselves to the Australian people.
4: Some good news on the way for mortgage holders today. The RBA's tipped to keep interest rates on hold for the first time this year. Employment Minister Amanda Rishworth has told Nine a drop in inflation will help the Reserve Bank with today's decision.
6: I would note that inflation has come down, but it's still too high than we would like.
4: A new US-Iran peace deal is expected to give both countries some breathing room. The

0: Details will be made public after the signing ceremony. A Virgin plane has made an emergency landing in Melbourne after reports of an engine fire shortly after takeoff. The Boeing 737, which was en route to Perth last night, is being inspected by engineers. And new data has revealed the extent of dog attacks on our posties. The report from Australia Post shows around 9 workers are attacked every day, with New South Wales reporting the most incidents. It comes 1 year after the organisation began arming workers with citronella spray as a deterrent for aggressive pets.
1: 5AU, your sport now.
0: In sport, clubs are reportedly circling Bulldogs ruck Tim English despite being contracted to the kennel until 2029. Hawks Premiership player Jordan Lewis has told Fox English could be on the move as early as next year.
2: I think he's gettable. It would surprise me if he's there next year.
0: And just one more sleep until State of Origin hits Melbourne. Around 30,000 interstate visitors are set to walk through the gates at the G to watch Game 2 between the Maroons and the Blues. New South Wales leads the series 1-0. That's the latest in news and sport.
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6: Mostly sunny today. On the waters, a strong wind warning. Northerly winds to 30 knots, seas to 2.5 metres. Top temps ranging from 17 in the Clare Valley to 20 in Port Augusta. If you're heading to Adelaide, showers with a top of 20. Tomorrow, possible showers. Top temps ranging from 15 in the Clare Valley to 19 in Port Augusta.
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1: I'll be taking a bit of a break from the Big Breakfast for the next week, but not to worry, the show will go on. Kevin will be taking over for me and doing a fantastic job of it. So make sure you still tune in between 6 and 9 for all the Big Breakfast goodness that you know and love. 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Think about it, and we'll play the secret sound again when I return on the 22nd of June.
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0: Hey guys, it's Wilksy here. After 30-odd years of fishing Spencer Gulf, I reckon I know a thing or two. 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
4: Hi there, I'm Jai Mawkes. One Nation MP Barnaby Joyce is playing down the party's stunning rise in the polls that now has leader Pauline Hanson as preferred PM. It comes as speculation grows that Hanson's seeking a move to the lower house. Joyce has told Nine they're not getting carried away with anything.
5: I just don't want to get too far ahead, Sarah. When people say, oh, you know, Prime Minister and winning elections, I just think that rings a bit of... But you're full of yourself, and I don't want that. And the Australian people won't swallow it either.
4: The federal government won't speculate on what might happen with interest rates today. The Reserve Bank is widely expected to keep rates on hold after three straight hikes. Finance Minister Katie Gallagher's told Nine that's up to the RBA.
6: I mean, our job is to make sure we're doing what we can to help people with cost of living while inflation remains a bit higher than we'd like and while we have some of the global uncertainty and the global impacts we've been seeing from the war in the Middle East, and we remain focused on that.
4: California Governor Gavin Newsom has lashed out at US President Donald Trump, accusing him of launching politically motivated investigations. The governor claims Trump directed the Justice Department to carry out investigations on him and his wife relating to their taxes. The Sydney mum who was attacked by a shark at Coogee Beach remains on life support this morning. 35-year-old Leah Stewart was mauled by a 4-metre great white on Saturday. It's the fifth attack at a Sydney beach since September. And the stepson of Norway's Crown Prince has been found guilty of two counts of rape. 29-year-old Marius Borg Høiby has been sentenced to 4 years in prison after pleading not guilty to the offences.
3: 5AU, your sport now.
4: In sport, Queensland golden girl Kaylee McEwen isn't locking in her swimming future past the 2028 LA Olympics, but admits a home games in 2032 would be appealing. The athlete will defend two backstroke crowns when she heads to the Comm Games next month. And the Broncos' injury woes continue with Ezra Mam suffering an AC joint injury. The 5'8" now in doubt to face the Roosters after Brisbane's bye this weekend. That's the latest in news and sport.
7: So, what's happening locally?
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Meters. Top temps ranging from 17 in the Clare Valley to 20 in Port Augusta. If you're heading to Adelaide, showers with a top of 20. Tomorrow, possible showers. Top temps ranging from 15 in the Clare Valley to 19 in Port Augusta.

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6: Hi there, I'm Jai Maltz. One Nation MP Barnaby Joyce is playing down the party's stunning rise in the polls that now has leader Pauline Hanson as preferred PM. It comes as speculation grows that Hanson's seeking a move to the lower house. Joyce has told Nine they're not getting carried away with anything.
7: I just don't want to get too far ahead, Sarah. When people say, oh, you know, Prime Minister and winning elections, I just think that rings a bit of... But you're full of yourself, and I don't want that. And the Australian people won't swallow it either.
6: The federal government won't speculate on what might happen with interest rates today. The Reserve Bank is widely expected to keep rates on hold after three straight hikes. Finance Minister Katie Gallagher's told Nine that's up to the RBA.
8: I mean, our job is to make sure we're doing what we can to help people with cost of living while inflation remains a bit higher than we'd like and while we have some of the global uncertainty and the global impacts we've been seeing from the war in the Middle East, and we remain focused on that.
6: California Governor Gavin Newsom has lashed out at US President Donald Trump, accusing him of launching politically motivated investigations. The governor claims Trump directed the Justice Department to carry out investigations on him and his wife relating to their taxes. The Sydney mum who was attacked by a shark at Coogee Beach remains on life support this morning. 35-year-old Leah Stewart was mauled by a 4-metre great white on Saturday. It's the fifth attack at a Sydney beach since September. And the stepson of Norway's Crown Prince has been found guilty of two counts of rape. 29-year-old Marius Borg Høiby has been sentenced to 4 years in prison after pleading not guilty to the offences.
0: 5AU, your sport now.
6: In sport, Queensland Golden Girl Kaylee McEwen isn't locking in her swimming future past the 2028 LA Olympics, but admits a home games in 2032 would be appealing. The athlete will defend two backstroke crowns when she heads to the Comm Games next month. And the Broncos' injury woes continue with Ezra Mam suffering an AC joint injury. The 5'8" now in doubt to face the Roosters after Brisbane's bye this weekend. That's the latest in news and sport.
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9: I'll be taking a bit of a break from the Big Breakfast for the next week, but not to worry, the show will go on. Kevin will be taking over for me and doing a fantastic job of it. So make sure you still tune in between 6 and 9 for all the Big Breakfast goodness that you know and love. As for me, I'll return on the 22nd, bright and early Monday morning with $190 up for grabs for the Secret Sound.

0: 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From the coast of the Outback, here's your local weather update. 5AU
1: weather. Mostly sunny today. On the waters, a strong wind warning. Northerly winds to 30 knots, seas to 2.5 metres. Top temps ranging from 17 in the Clare Valley to 20 in Port Augusta. If you're heading to Adelaide, showers with a top of 20. Tomorrow, possible showers. Top temps ranging from 15 in the Clare Valley to 19 in Port Augusta.
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It's the 80s lunch with the mighty Ice House Electric Blue. Hello, good afternoon. How are you? It is Anthony in for Lockie. Got some tasty 80s treats coming up for you. Billy Joel's on the way. Martika, going to get some Dragon on. Also, Aretha Franklin's firing up and heading down the big freeway. It's all ahead.

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It's the 80s Lunch with Martika's Toy Soldiers. G'day, Anthony here this afternoon. Be listening bright and early tomorrow because you don't want to miss what Wednesday's 10K cash track is going to be. When you hear it played in full, get on the phone and get yourself into the running for that $10,000 with our 10K cash tracks playing again tomorrow. Queen and David Bowie coming up soon, and got Aretha Franklin on the way as well.

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0: That'll be the 80s lunch done for a Tuesday. Taylor Dane, tell it to my heart. News, sport and weather coming up next. Then Chris Guscott's in for a round essay. Have a great afternoon, won't you?
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10: Hello, I'm Monique Crichton. The PM has faced the cameras but given little away when it comes to whether he's considering extending the fuel excise, on diesel at least. We know the fuel discount is currently tipped to end at the end of the month. Anthony Albanese preferring to talk up what he's done for supply ahead of the Middle East peace deal being signed later this week.
11: Today, there is more petrol, more diesel and more jet fuel in Australia than there was on February 28 when this conflict started.
10: We're just hours away from knowing whether the Reserve Bank will shift the cash rate from 4.35% this month. Most experts are tipping the board will hold steady and may even keep the cash rate stable again next month. South Australia's Electoral Commissioner has resigned. Mick Sherry has stepped down amid a review into the scandal-plagued March state and voice elections. The poll was riddled with issues such as misplaced ballots, a lack of polling booth staff and computer glitches. Lynn Craft is the latest retailer to announce the closure of its bricks and mortar stores. The craft shop, citing tough retail conditions and pressure from overseas competitors, for the decision to move largely online. There's been a deadly B-52 bomber crash in the US. It came down shortly after taking off from Edwards Air Force Base in California. An Australian crawl is set to perform for the first time in 40 years. They'll be joined by Minute Work, Birds of Tokyo, Boom Crash Opera and recent ARIA Hall of Fame inductees Vicar and Linda for the Red Hot Summer Tour.
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10: In sport, in World Cup action so far today, Saudi Arabia and Uruguay have played out a 1-1 draw. Cape Verde held Spain to a shock 0-0 draw, while Egypt and Belgium also split the points. The UFC president says there will never be another event at the White House after yesterday's fight. The organisation says despite the success of the so-called Freedom 250, it was too expensive. The event in the South Lawn costing $60 million. That's the latest in news and sport.
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13: Mostly sunny today. On the waters, a strong wind warning. Northerly winds to 30 knots, seas to 2.5 metres. Top temps ranging from 17 in the Clare Valley to 20 in Port Augusta. If you're heading to Adelaide, showers with a top of 20. Tomorrow, possible showers. Top temps ranging from 15 in the Clare Valley to 19 in Port Augusta.

Stop. You're going to notice my voice is sounding a little strange today. And it's because I made a pretty poor decision this morning. I woke up with quite a sharp sore throat. And I thought, you know what? A couple of lozenges with a bit of anesthetic in them, I'll be fine. But now that I've been doing some preparation for the program and talking to a few people, I realize I have made a pretty decent sized mistake coming in. Does hurt to talk. However, I am here for you, and I know that there'd be many people saying, oh, it's just a sore throat, get over it, but it is a little bit different in media and on radio because I do need to use my voice a lot, unsurprisingly. So, I'll push through. Here's to hoping you're pushing through your afternoon as well on this rather gloomy, cloudy, rainy Tuesday in which we find ourselves. Text line is 0417 063 963. Get in touch with the show. Have your say. Looking forward to hearing your opinions, perspectives, your thoughts, feelings, musings, suggestions and other as we, of course, navigate this afternoon. Keep in mind that the iHeart app is the only audio streaming app you need. So make sure you download that for free. You can listen to more of what you love, dive into the wider world of audio entertainment if you so please, but if you just want to, all you have to do, type in the station name, press play. Robert's your father's brother. Okay, today's program. I like the idea more broadly of what the SA Liberals have put forth to say, hey, if you go over budget, you have to tell us why you've gone over budget. But I think it very much speaks to the heart of how people feel about politics and politicians. And it's all well and good to bring in these types of things, but will it make any difference at all? We'll get to that later. I was going to talk about this yesterday. We, of course, spent a lot of time on the Cuttlefish or Cuttlefest decisions or non-decisions. Talked to Phil Stone. It was an impromptu interview. So I want to talk about this today. The flow-on effect from the Socceroos. Talking about the regional infrastructure for this and if we're ready for what will most likely be another boom. It happens every 4 years. So let's assume it's going to happen again. And we'll talk to that later on. The big story from the day is in regards to the council elections, which are set to be moved, which is truly extraordinary. The commissioner has now resigned. It's amazing the situation we're in. So we'll get to that next hour as well. But within this first hour, excuse me, I'm going to be speaking to a woman by the name of Dr. Emily Buddle. She's part of the School of Agriculture, Food and Wine at Adelaide University, and she has a very interesting perspective on farmers, but women within the industry and whether they actually want to be called farmers. So we'll get to all of that and more after one of the greatest songs of all time. It's Stevie Wonder and Superstition. Thanks for joining us this afternoon, my friends, and a very good afternoon to you.

0: Thank you for your company, everybody. Great to have you as Around SA gets started on this Tuesday, the 16th of June. Yes, I've got a rather raspy voice. It does hurt to talk. I made a mistake coming in today, but that's okay. We still have plenty to talk about, and I want to talk about it with you. So get in on the text line, which is 0417 063 963. I want to start with a really fascinating study, which I think will have a few people, when I talk about it, saying, why does this matter at all? But I think that's part of the conversation that's to be had here. So, Adelaide University, within the School of Agriculture, Food and Wine, Dr. Emily Buddle, herself who works on a farm, she is looking into whether or not women who are involved in agricultural practices actually like being called farmers. And it's a bit more complex than simply saying, are you a farmer or not? This speaks to generational changes and how women are, what type of jobs that they are doing within agricultural practices. So within this particular study, alluding to the fact that some women really like the title of farmer and they call them the big F farmers, which, you know, you don't misconstrue that another way, but big F farmers, they're confident in that title and they like that title. They want to be associated with that because of some of the bits and pieces that they do, like paddock work, for example. If that's a big part of what they're doing, that's how they want to be associated with it. Then there's the little F farmers who loosely tie in their working identities and the things that they do with being a farmer. And then there are those who really adamantly avoid it. They say, I don't want to be called a farmer because it doesn't sum up what I do. And it goes beyond just the day-to-day work that you would think of with a farmer, but it goes beyond that into the specialist fields of the research that they do and a lot of the admin that they do, and even going further beyond the trope of farmer's wife as well, which is, you know, you're doing work around the home and you're taking care of the kids and you're doing admin in that area of your life as well, but you also happen to be on the farm. So there's conversation within this as to, do we need to be a bit more broad about how we treat women who are in farming? And at the end of all of this, what are the implications if we do choose to actually change this? Because, again, I can probably imagine there's a fair few of our listeners right now who are thinking to themselves, well, that's all well and good, Chris, but why does it matter? What's the significance of what you're talking about here? And I'll let Dr. Emily Buddle explain it, obviously, a lot better. She's the author of this, part of the Adelaide University. And the ramifications for it going forward are going to be really interesting, because one thing that is alluded to in the study, and I'm sure Emily will talk about this soon, is the fact that it will change how farming is perceived, even at higher levels. Policymakers, politicians, other higher organisations as well, to have their perspective shifted on it, and then what other opportunities come from this. So I'm intrigued to dive further into this as a bit more of a thought exercise, if anything, but it will have practical elements down the line if the author who's joining us next will have a way. Her name is Dr. Emily Buddle, I should say, and she joins us next. If you want to join in on the text line and have your say on that, 0417 063 963. It's Around SA.
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0: Thank you for your company and for being a part of Around SA this Tuesday, the 16th of June. Chris Guscott here with you. Furthering on from our discussions in regards to a very interesting study published in the Journal of Rural Studies, looking into the titles for women who are in agricultural sectors and farming, whether they want to associate with it, sort of loosely associate with it, or they choose to move away from that farmer tag altogether. Kind enough to join us to talk further about this. From Adelaide University in the School of Agriculture, Food and Wine, the author of the study, Dr. Emily Buddle. How are we today, Emily?
1: Great, thanks, Chris.
0: Fantastic. Thank you for taking some time to talk to me. So, simply starting off, why did you choose to conduct this, and tell us how all of this came to be?
1: Yeah, so the broader research was actually looking at motivations why farmers farm more generally. And as a farm business owner myself, I was really curious about capturing the women's perspectives and the perspectives of women involved in these farming businesses. Because I think that while women have contributed to farming businesses for years, the role has certainly changed more recently. And so we needed to capture those changing perspectives. And that's really where some of these themes about identifying as a farmer or not really came up.
0: Mm. So I'm sure that there are many people listening who would say, okay, it's just a title, who cares? But what are the importance of these labels, and why does it matter so much to, I suppose, get it right and figure out how women are feeling within the industry?
1: Yeah, I think that the farmer trope is a very particular image that we have in Australia. And traditionally, when we say a farmer, we think of a man who is white, who is wearing an Akubra and a check shirt and some R.M. Million boots. Like, that's a very typical image that might come to mind, just to rattle off a few brand names as well. But I think the farmer standard is very particular in our social context in Australia. And so when we say women farmer, it kind of raises interesting questions in our mind. And when we're thinking about what women do within farming businesses, it's very different to paddock work, which is typically what we associate with being a farmer. Mm. And so the name or the title of farmer doesn't necessarily resonate with the women involved. And so when we're trying to be inclusive when it comes to media representation or policy or extension program design and all of those sorts of things, if we're targeting women involved in farming businesses, we need to think a bit broader about the language we're using to include those, to make sure we're capturing the target audience of which we're looking for.
0: Mm. You made an interesting point within this, that regional Australia may be a little slow to have adapted to that. And I suppose while there are other industries that have been a lot more progressive, it's that the stereotype has stayed for a while. Do you have a reason or a thought as to why that has been the case?
1: I think that we've pushed for recognition of women as farmers since the 94 census. That formal recognition came at that time. And that's fantastic, particularly for women who do see themselves as a big F farmer or as someone that is traditionally involved in farming practice. But what we know is that the contribution women make is often beyond that paddock. And so I think that the traditional tropes of things like farmer's wife is quite easy to fall into, because it puts ourselves outside of being a farmer and delineates that role of which we play. However, the research shows that that farmer's wife trope was really pushed up against. Mm. And so there's this balance point between trying to figure out actually what I am and how I identify, and the easiest way to position ourselves is to fall back into those traditional tropes.
0: Mm. And finally, you mentioned this throughout the interview, but what would be the goal out of what you have published here? What would you like to see done from what you found?
1: I think the biggest thing for me is for women listening to this who are involved in farming businesses to realise it is okay not to necessarily adhere to that big F farmer identity. And I think that our policymakers, extension program, media, whoever has a vested interest in agriculture and farming, just to recognise that there is a spectrum of contribution that happens within these farming businesses, and to actually ensure that we are being inclusive of everyone involved, that we are very particular and particular in the language that we use.
0: Well, it's a fascinating perspective, it really is, and I appreciate you taking a few moments to walk me through it. The author of the study published within the Journal of Rural Studies from Adelaide University in the School of Agriculture, Food and Wine, Dr. Emily Buddle. Thanks again for your time, Emily.
1: All right, thanks, Chris.
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Better music and more of it here on 5AU and 5CS. Chris Guscott here with you. Working my way through this Around SA edition, and here's to hoping you're off to a great start for your afternoon as well. Events page at our station website. I tell you about this regularly and I hope you're looking without me prompting you. But if you do need a bit of prompting, there's no better time than right now to go to our station website. Go to the local tab in the top right-hand corner. Community guide, second cab off the ranks on that drop-down menu. Or you can just scroll slightly down on the homepage and you'll find it there too. But either way, as long as you're looking at what's in the community guide, that's all that matters. Filling up your calendar, getting out and about. Plenty of great things happening. Like, for example, and this is something that happens every month, so you can have it in your calendar and recurring. The last Sunday of every month, Corn, Cars and Coffee. A great opportunity for you to get together with people who like cars and people who like coffee. Which, if you're ticking off both of those things, this is the group for you. Everyone, everything's welcome. You can look them up on Facebook and you can find more details for it. But things like that, many other different things of speeds and people involved, it's all at the website. So go have a good look through the calendar and be a part of the great community in which you're in. Or get in your car and go to other communities and find out what's going on there as well. All right, back to the music now. Thanks for joining us on Around SA.

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2: It's Around SA, my friends. Always lovely to have you on board. And we have the 2pm news, sport and weather coming up in a moment, which means we'll get you up to date with what you need to know there. And then within the next hour, of course, your texts can continue to come flooding in on 0417 063 963. I want to talk about something I wanted to get to yesterday. We had a bit of a reworking to talk about the flow-on effect from what we saw over the weekend with the Socceroos. And of course, we still have two more games of that to go, at least in the group stage. Who knows how much further they'll go as well. But the flow-on effect that will come out, especially in regional areas, I want to dive into some of the interesting stats behind that. So we'll get to that soon. But the big story from the day is the fact that we will have our council elections delayed because the Electoral Commission of South Australia cannot get their you-know-what together. So we'll get to all of that and more after the break.
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3: Hello, I'm Monique Crichton. The nation's peak motoring group isn't expecting Canberra to continue its fuel excise cut into July. That relief has shaved around 33 cents a litre at the Bowser, but Peter Curry from the NRMA says there's no case to extend it further.
4: Based on what we're seeing today, the fact that prices have been falling steadily for the last week and a bit, and the expectation is if this peace deal holds and the strait opens, they'll fall even further. Given all of that, we don't think the government is going to extend based on what they've been telling us.
3: Experts believe there is next to no chance we'll see an interest rate rise later this hour. The RBA is expected to hold fire this time after three straight increases. Domain Chief Residential Economist Nicola Powell says those hikes have been having an impact.
5: The higher rates that they've already delivered this year are starting to work through. Tightening is gaining traction and slowing down the economy. So I really believe that we are now in a wait and see approach from the RBA.
3: New data has revealed Aussies in their 40s and 50s are now more likely than any other age group to die from accidental drug overdose. Records show one person is killed nearly every 3 hours. And there's hope British pop icon Bonnie Tyler will make a full recovery after waking from a coma in Portugal. The singer suffered a heart attack last month following complications from surgery. She remains in a serious condition.
2: AU, your sport now.
3: In sport, New Zealand and Iran have joined the list of today's World Cup draws. This time, the ledger was 2-2. We've got some of the names involved in this year's AFL Legends game. They include Dustin Martin and Joel Selwood. Marvel's hosting the charity match on August 27. And the countdown is on until Game 2 of the NRL State of Origin. Almost 95,000 fans are tipped to pack the MCG tomorrow night for the showdown. That's the latest in news and sport.
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2: 5AU weather.
10: Mostly sunny today. On the waters, a strong wind warning. Northerly winds to 30 knots, seas to 2.5 metres. Top temps ranging from 17 in the Clare Valley to 20 in Port Augusta. If you're heading to Adelaide, showers with a top of 20. Tomorrow, possible showers, top temps ranging from 15 in the Clare Valley to 19 in Port Augusta.
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11: So the text line is always there on 0417 063 963, and I appreciate the kind-hearted souls who have sent a few messages in already upon hearing me within this first hour. Now, I don't want to bang on about it too much, but woke up with quite a sore throat this morning and I thought, couple of lozenges with some anaesthetic in them, I'll be fine. Push through. The problem is if that doesn't work, I have to talk for 3 hours and it hurts to talk, which I get other people would be going, Chris, it's a sore throat, get over it. But a little bit different in this industry and I should have taken that a bit more seriously. Anyway, had some lovely people on the text line, some lovely people on the text line who have sent through some suggestions and most of them centre around tea. You know, the typical sort of green tea, or put a bit of honey in your tea as well. I'm not a tea drinker, and I've always really struggled to get into tea. And I've tried my hardest, I really have, and I think part of the problem is I like quite punchy, strong flavours, and I drink black coffee. So the fact that I go from one extreme to the other, tea just feels very, what's the word I'm looking for? It just tastes a bit weak. It's like when you make cordial, and you don't put quite enough cordial in, and it's just a lot of water.

with a slight hint of something. It just doesn't appeal to me. But again, everybody, each to their own. And I thank everybody who sent in some nice suggestions as to how to get me through the show. Still got two more hours, but there's plenty to talk about. I'm happy to be here, I will say that. And thanks to those who have used the text line, 0417 063963. We'll get into the text line proper next hour, as we normally do. Within this hour, and this was something I wanted to talk about yesterday, excuse me, Socceroos. The flow-on effect from what we've seen, not only in the weekend, we still have two more group games as well. What does the infrastructure look like in regional SA for soccer? And we talk a lot about whether you care or not, this is a seismic event, happens every 4 years, and whether you care or not, soccer clubs are a great opportunity for local kids to get out and be active, be a part of a team environment. So what does it look like in your backyard? We'll get to that a little later, but up first. Huge news. The Electoral Commission of South Australia put forth the suggestion that they wanted the council elections delayed, and the state government is putting forth the bill today. It's amazing stuff. So we'll get to all of that and more after we start our two ups at two. And this is Tina Turner. What's love got to do with it? Thanks for joining us on Around SA, everyone, and a very good afternoon to you.

0: Rod Stewart and Tina Turner, and they're getting in on the act. It Takes Two, which of course is part of our Two Ups at Two, this Tuesday the 16th of June. Chris Guscott here with you. Hopefully you're having a lovely one wherever you are. And I hope you've got that text line handy, because I'd love to hear from you if I haven't already. 0417 063 963. Right, so the big news from the day, and I know that this was a conversation piece on the show not too long ago, but I will repeat what I said there and continue to add to it. The fact that the Electoral Commission of South Australia has had to put forth the request to have the upcoming council elections that were meant to be in November, to move that into the new year, is incredible. It's extraordinary. And today it develops further as the state government has now put forth the bill to do that. So clearly they have looked at this situation, heard all of the advice, and have essentially been left with no choice but to act upon it. Which, I know that from the perspective of the Electoral Commission, I mean, within your own organisation, you can choose to be a bit hard on yourself if you so please, and that there's nothing wrong with that. But the fact that the state government looked on from the outside and went, you did not do a great job of the last state and voice elections, and there's the likelihood that this gets repeated. We're still looking into what went wrong a couple of months ago, and so the fact that we won't be able to hand that down in time either, all of the findings, and be able to change some things in time, it's truly incredible. Absolutely remarkable. And it's not the first time it's happened nationally, but it's the first time it's happened here. So what the state government has put forth, just to add a bit more detail to the developments of today, so they've put forth that the elections, the council elections, will now be in April. The exact date for this, sorry, it's just left me, 7th of April, which is a Wednesday for some reason. Anyway, so they've put that forth to say, unfortunately, the councillors who are looking to try to leave, who would have made plans by the end of this year to move into other roles, too bad, so sad, you've got to stay on for another 4 or 5 months or so. For those councils that I've talked about previously across regional SA who have decided not to fill the role of a councillor who's decided to leave within what they thought was going to be 6 months of the election, that's now, that's going to get bumped out too. So now we're a councillor short for a little while longer for a handful of places across our regions as well. So the flow-on effects we've discussed in the past, it will trickle down in a variety of different ways. But I think the most important aspect of all of this, the most important aspect of all of this is plain and simple. The more time we spend discussing and thinking about the fact that there are holes within the electoral system, that is a huge concern for what we already have, which is a world of social media and where everybody's able to lay out their theories online. And the last thing you need is to have any semblance of doubt that the election is 100% true and proper. Because just look what happens over in America, right? Look at the absolute chaos and the distrust and everything that happens over there because of the accusations you're able to fling around freely over there and the cast and the doubt that was cast in that. If you start opening up that little Pandora's box here, and I know that, and I just want to say this, I know that none of this was nefarious. It was just simply that operationally speaking, with the people that they had on board, they couldn't deliver it completely as it has been done in the past. And, I mean, I'm far from rooting for anybody to fall on their sword, but the fact that the electoral commissioner, who has been on leave since the election, coincidentally, he's decided to resign today. Here's to hoping that this is one of the last times that we have to talk about this. Because what you would really hate for is the next council elections coming around, we still have the same type of problems, and then we have to think about what on earth is going on here. So I get that there are a lot of people who would be saying, it's a council election, Chris, who cares, right? And I can understand that to a point. A third of people typically vote in them. But just don't want to start having doubts creeping in at different levels, because just don't know where you're going to go with that. 0417 063 963 is the text line. Love your thoughts on that. Anything else, of course. We're going to be talking about the Socceroos next.
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2: 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Kevin will be taking over for me and doing a fantastic job of it. So make sure you still tune in between 6 and 9 for all the Big Breakfast goodness that you know and love. As for me, I'll return on the 22nd, bright and early Monday morning with $190 up for grabs for the secret sound, if you can tell me then what this sound is. Think about it, and we'll play the secret sound again when I return on the 22nd of June.
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0: Welcome back, my friends. It's Around SA this Tuesday, the 16th of June. Chris Guscott here. Hopefully you've taken the chance to be on our text line and to have your say. But if you haven't, 0417 063 963. Again, apologies for those who are just joining us, who are regulars and wondering what is going on with my voice. I chose to come in on a sore throat and it's a bad decision that I've made. But I'm here now. I've been munching down on lozenges every second break. I'm doing my best. Hopefully you are as well this afternoon too. I wanted to talk about this yesterday, but it got bumped around throughout the program, so I'm taking the opportunity today to talk about it. Would have been a little more pertinent yesterday as we are still riding the high of what happened over the weekend collectively as a nation for the Socceroos. Every 4 years, people decide to care about soccer and look, played out of our skin. For those who don't really care what happened on the pitch, we won. And we weren't expected to. And the national pride that comes from that, the extraordinary viewership, just shows you how collectively we're all tied in on this. So I wanted to bring this up and tie it to regional SA with a question in mind to say, are we ready for the boom that's coming? And the reason why I think this is an important discussion to have is not necessarily because I care whether or not younger people throughout regional South Australia play footy or netball or soccer or basketball or cricket in the summer or whatever. I don't care where they go. I think it's just important that kids are getting out and about, they're being active. And you would know this as well as I do. The regional places in which you are, the footy clubs, the netball clubs, sporting clubs, whatever, part of the glue of the society around you, right? So you get younger people in, the families are involved, and they grow up and then they start their own families and they're in those clubs too. I don't need to tell you that that happens because it does. It's important, right? And whether it is footy or netball or cricket or basketball or soccer, whatever, just important that we keep getting kids active and involved in the community in that way. So the question that I ask is whether our regional communities are ready for what we're about to see, which is, and this happens every 4 years, kids look at the TV, everyone's watching the World Cup, and they go, I want to play soccer, Dad or Mum. And then they get signed up for their local club. We know this happens. Statistically speaking, every 4 years this happens. And just looking through some of the stats that have been put together, Football SA has been running the numbers, looking through the participants. Soccer is the most participated sport in the state. It actually dwarfs Aussie rules quite significantly. You'd be surprised. It's about 125,000 to 75,000 across the state, which I know for, you know, all the discussions that we have about local footy and how important it is, the fact that that number just is so far beyond just goes to show you what they have at their disposal at the moment, soccer or football, whatever you want to call it. However, within this, the important thing for me is whether or not there are the clubs, the facilities in play to be able to service this particular boon. And one thing that it takes me back to is this constant pull and tug in regards to volunteer numbers and the strength of our local clubs and whether or not they have the long-term viability with the volunteers that are in play. Finances, it's as tough as ever to get people involved, and then you have to raise fees and families are feeling that as well. So I'm just intrigued to know what it's like where you are. 0417 063 963 if you'd like to join us. And an interesting stat, sorry, that I just missed from before. So the split between how people are participating in Aussie rules football is there's approximately 60% of players out in regional SA, which, again, is quite surprising when you think about it. But when you flip it for soccer, it's about a third of the state's participants are out in regional areas versus the other two-thirds that are in metropolitan. So, again, might be speaking to a little bit harder to travel in between games. I mean, that's local footy and netball have been doing that forever, and cricket as well, but basketball to an extent. So I'd just love to know what's going on in your backyard. I'm intrigued. The stats paint an interesting story. So let me know and fill them in on the ground. It's Around SA.
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Better music and more of it here on 5AU and 5CS. Chris Guscott here with you as Around SA further moves through this Tuesday. And of course, the two ups at two moves through this hour. I'll get you back into that in a moment. You can chew gum and walk at the same time, so you can listen to this station and of course get onto our website as well and have a good look at everything that is there. And I mean everything. There's a lot of little nooks and crannies for you to dive into. News section, of course, we point you there regularly with local news from Brooks Seychelles, but also more broadly, entertainment news, national news, movie news, the whole kit and caboodle. Not everyone has an inner monologue, is one of the articles there. And this is something that has fascinated me for a long time, and it's good to dive a little bit more detail into it. The fact that when you think of something, you would hear a voice, which would most likely be yours, of course, but some people just don't have that. It's just silence. And I find that quite a hard concept to get my head around because it doesn't make any sense to me. But you can read a little bit more about it and lots of other interesting things too, closer to home and further afield as well, all at the station website. So go and have a good look around. I'll keep the two ups to two moving for you. It's Around SA. Thanks for being a part of it.

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1: Great to have had you so far as Around SA is now turning for home. One more hour left to go with the 3pm news, sport and weather on the way. Get yourself a big tea or coffee, put it by your side, kick your feet up and relax for a few minutes. You have my permission. And then within the last hour, we dive headfirst into the text line like we normally do to talk about everything you're bringing to the fold. 0417 063 963 is the number if you would like to be a part of any conversation or start your own. And within this last hour as well, I think it's all well and good that at the state government level, we can aspire to have politicians who are keenly watching the budgets that they oversee and to fess up when something goes wrong. And that's what the Liberals are suggesting that it should be the case going forward. I think many people listening probably just rolled their eyes a little. I'm in agreement with you. We'll talk about how that just goes right in the face of what we expect. That's all to come next hour.
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0: and swap paperwork for playtime. 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
2: Hello, I'm Monique. Relief for home buyers with the RBA deciding to leave rates on hold this month. That was largely expected and leaves the cash rate at 4.35% following three recent hikes. And we're told today's decision was unanimous. The PM continues to hold off providing any further cost of living relief when it comes to the fuel excise or the heavy vehicle road user charge. Anthony Albanese preferring to wait to see how the Middle East peace process takes shape.
3: This has been a really difficult period for the globe to deal with. We've responded appropriately and we'll give proper consideration to it.
2: Six young people have been arrested in Queensland for allegedly stealing a ute while a baby was inside. Police say the vehicle was stolen from a driveway in Townsville yesterday, the thieves quickly returning the baby before driving off. Council elections in South Australia have been delayed for 5 months. They'll be held in April instead of November. The Electoral Commission made the request in the wake of staffing issues. New figures show an overwhelming majority of Aussies support waste-free initiatives when it comes to food and drink packaging. The data from Cleanaway also revealing 64% of us say they've been misled by packaging marketed as recyclable when it wasn't. And Steven Spielberg is riding high at the Aussie box office. His latest flick, Disclosure Day, raking in the most cash on its opening weekend. It made $3.7 million, followed by Obsession with $2.75
1: million. 5AU, your sport now.
2: In sport, we've had four draws today at the World Cup. The most recent was New Zealand and Iran, the match finishing 2-2. Collingwood's got Billy Frampton available for Saturday night's game with Port Adelaide after his three-match ban was overturned by the AFL Tribunal. And there's talk the Pies could sign Lions star Lachie Neale, who's off contract at season's end. Melbourne's preparing for an influx of rugby league fans for tomorrow night's State of Origin game at the G. Queensland looking to level the series after New South Wales won Game 1. That's the latest in
4: Hey guys, it's Wilksy here. After 30-odd years of fishing Spencer Gulf, I reckon I know a thing or two. How about you join myself and Jordan Curtis at 8:15 Friday mornings for the Spencer Gulf Fishing Show? 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Remember, in the end, it's up to you to catch them. 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
6: Mostly clear this evening. On the waters, a strong wind warning. Northerly winds to 30 knots, seas to 2.5 metres. Overnight lows ranging from 10 in the Clare Valley to 13 in Port Pirie. Tomorrow, possible showers. On the waters, a strong wind warning. Northwesterly winds to 30 knots, seas to 2.5 metres. Top temps ranging from 15 in the Clare Valley to 19 in Port Augusta.
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7: They say that half the battle of a good workplace is the people you work with. Irrespective of what job you have to do to earn that money, to have a roof over your head and put food on the table, working with good people is extremely important. And I've been quite fortunate over my life, I have to say, to not have worked with too many people that I've disliked. But I know that there are many people, many listeners, who would probably be sharing a workplace right now with someone that stresses them out or has in the past. What I like about this story is it appeals to my sensibilities, a ones and zeros type of approach to quantifying who stresses you out in the workplace. A man over in Bengaluru in India, his name is Pankaj Tanwar, he has decided within his tech-based industry to figure out who would be top of the leaderboard for someone who stresses me out in my workplace. And what he did was quite a simple solution when you think about it. A lot of people wear the smartwatches these days, which are able to take your measurables and they're able to keep a track of your vital signs, for example. He synced up the minute-by-minute data from his watch for his heart rate and lined it up with his calendar and who he was talking to at any given minute. And what he did was created a leaderboard of who is talking to me and what my average heart rate is when I'm talking to them. And he has officially ranked pretty much his entire workplace as to who stresses him out the most. It's very funny. And it's quite a simple one. It feels as if

mean, that takes a little bit of admin, but if it feels as if that's quite achievable for a lot of people to pull off. So if you're listening to me right now in a workplace, and you don't have to point to them or look at them right now, but you probably know of someone who annoys you a bit, maybe look into something like this. Have a bit of fun with it. Get up a spreadsheet. 0417 063 963. Thanks for your company today. We're diving into the text line like we always do next. And then within this last hour of the program, I know this is a broader topic, but I hope, like you, that you did roll your eyes a little bit when you read the suggestion from the Liberals that what we should be doing is clamping down and having more financial accountability within Parliament, which would be nice in a world where we didn't have to deal with what we normally deal with when it comes to politics. So we'll get to all of that and more after we start with Aka Daka. And a bit of High Voltage. Thanks for joining us and being a part of Around SA, everyone. And a very good afternoon to you.

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0: Thank you for joining us and for being a part of Around SA this Tuesday, the 16th of June. Chris Guscott here. As we always do at this time, let's dive headfirst into the text line and discuss what you're discussing on 0417 063 963. All right, a lot of our discussions come from one of our topics last hour, and that was about the Socceroos and the flow-on effect from that. And, excuse me, there is every 4 years a spike in participation for soccer, as is always the case with World Cups. And especially considering we're off to such a wonderful start, I haven't seen anything unify the country in the same way that this does. And whether you care about soccer or not, great that kids are going to want to get out and participate in local sport. My question is, for the facilities and the capabilities that we have all across regional South Australia, are we able to handle that? And considering that the split between participation for soccer, for example, is about one third out in regional areas, two thirds in the city, as opposed to it being essentially the other way around for footy, for example, I'm just intrigued to know what it looks like in your backyard. As, again, we've still got a couple more weeks at least of the Socceroos being up for the task in the group stage, and they could go further than that too. This will continue on. Kids are looking at the screen, seeing the Socceroos. So, 725 says, hi, Chris. Hello, 725. Statewide $100 voucher nearly covers soccer fees for juniors. Parents do all of the work, canteen, coaching, etc., until they get older, which, yeah, it's the same with, obviously, with netball and footy and cricket. At the younger levels, you rely on volunteers, which again takes me back to where we were discussing this last week with volunteering. All I'd been hearing is that it's harder and harder to get people, but apparently, according to Volunteer SA in Northern Territory, we're in the best we've ever been. Younger people are volunteering in droves, so what would I know? So it's very confusing, but a good point to raise, and it's good that those vouchers are actually helping. Like I say quite frequently, it's easy to spend the money and throw it around, but if it doesn't have any purpose, then you're just wasting money. But it would appear as if those have been used well, so thank you for that. Sparky Andrew of Loxton raises a broader question. He says, I'm not much of a soccer fan, but it was great to see Australia doing well on the international stage. One thing I don't understand is the diehard soccer versus football fans that insist the game is called football, not soccer. Then why is our team called the Socceroos, not the Footballeroos? I think because it's a national identity thing to call it soccer. The rest of the world does call it football, with the exception of a few places like America. We have our own versions of football, and they're more prominent than soccer. So soccer takes a back seat in that sense. So I get why some of the more diehards would be trying to keep it to the rest of the world's traditions of football, but at the end of the day, it doesn't matter at all. It's completely irrelevant to the discussion. It's the same sport. It's just whatever you'd like to call it. So I get the point, though, Sparky. Thank you for that. First hour of the program, I spoke to a woman by the name of Dr. Emily Buddle. She was bringing up in a study that she authored for University of Adelaide. She brought up that she thought that some of the titles that are put upon women in farming are a little detrimental, that some women like being called farmers because it matches their job description, but a lot of women in agricultural practices are doing far more significant things and far more complex tasks, specialist roles, and she would like the language to be loosened up a little bit, as there's still a bit of stigma that's attached to that. So we were having that conversation. I found an interesting perspective, and she was talking about what she would like it done in the future with it and what it might open up. And on the text line, a couple of texts that sum up how I thought people would think about it. So 975 says, tell Emily to get a real job. Stop wasting money. A carpenter is a carpenter. Hairdresser is a hairdresser. Farmer is a farmer. Well, Emily does work in agriculture. So she not only surveyed people who found that they didn't or that they wanted things changed, but she also works in it itself. So I'll take her opinion on it and her perspective. Right. And I get your point, right? What's in a title? That's what I asked. My second question was, why is it important? She went to lay it out that if you want women participating and being a part of the agriculture sector forward, you need to be more receptive to that. So I appreciate that text. Thank you. Also, I've been trying not to make a big deal out of this, but I'm sure you might tell that my voice has been quite raspy today. Made a terrible decision to come into work today after I woke up with a razor-sharp sore throat. And in other industries, it's fine, you can work through a sore throat, but speaking for 3 hours hasn't been fun. Thanks for those who have sent through suggestions and been very nice about it, talking about different teas I can try, although I'm not a tea person. This person, I don't know if they're just taking the mickey, though. 991 says, try drinking cream. It's cold and it soothes the throat. As in cream, as in like what you would put on a scone. Or bread or something. That's a I've never heard that in my life. And I'm not one to turn anything down at the moment, don't get me wrong. But that feels like you're just creating another problem to distract you from sour cream to say, I just drank some cream. Fascinating. There you go. 0417 063 963. Anything else you want to bring to the fold? Of course, it's always there for you to use. It's Around SA.
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0: Around SA on this Tuesday, the 16th of June. Welcome back to the show, everyone. Chris Guscott here. Thanks for those who have joined us on the text line. You can still squeeze a message in if you so please on 0417 063963. Okay, going to wrap up the program with a broader topic. This doesn't have the immediate relevance to regional SA. However, I think this is something that you can turn local examples towards this, and I think it would be nice if we lived in a world where we could not look at these types of stories and be as cynical as we are. And maybe that's just me. Maybe you look at this and you think, great idea, let's go forth with that. But I would say that I'm probably in the majority of people who would look at this particular idea that's been suggested and say, okay, great, but maybe not in the universe we occupy. So what I'm talking about with all of this is the SA Liberals have brought forth a plan for financial accountability within the government, right? Now, the idea around this clearly stems from the fact that the most recent state budget that we've had handed down, massive amount of debt on the books. By 2030, it's going to be in the 50 billions, right? So that's a lot for South Australia, obviously. And we've had previous conversations about where that puts us for the rest of the country too. So it is important, of course, that we address that in the long run, obviously. However, it is in vogue for all governments, be it state, federal, international. Everybody loves taking on debt at the moment. Doesn't matter. However, this new plan that's been put forth by the Liberals is essentially that for the 28 government departments that we have, if you are to go over your budget, you then have to essentially explain it. So you're being mandated to front Parliament to say, this is my government department and we went over budget because X, Y, and Z. So the whole idea around this, of course, is just a bit of accountability and the fact that if this is constantly in the news that you're blowing your budget, then there's the perception, at least from their perspective, that what this will do was turn people against you and it's going to encourage everybody to be more mindful about the money that we're spending, hopefully within the government, right? Now, the idea of that, lovely. And the fact of the matter is we should be doing this anyway, right? I don't think anybody would disagree with that. It would be nice if, in the same way that your business, whatever business you're involved in or were involved in, the fact that your business would have to explain why you went over budget for things, the fact that if we just applied that to the government, we'd all be hunky-dory. But that's just unfortunately not the world we live in. And I can see a couple of holes with this already because we already get told that things go over budget. And I mean, what choices do we have with those, right? And I mean, I can point to a lot of locals' examples. All of the local news stories that I've seen from different, you know, publications that are all across the state, of course, our local news departments, they look at different projects and see, okay, well, that one went over a little bit. Okay, so what are we going to do about it, right? What are you going to do, vote them out for the next government who comes in and does exactly the same thing? So it's a nice idea in theory. And I think it would get a bit of traction, but, you know, we should be doing it already, but we're not. And I think we unfortunately live in a world where I think we all just have to accept the fact that, especially in 2026, and again, this is going to sound overly sympathetic for the situation, but in 2026, when, especially when you're putting together these big projects, all of the material costs, and they're just destined to be blowouts anyway. So you would just have every single year, every government, irrespective of its Labor, One Nation, Liberals, Independents, Greens, whoever, you would just have them all coming out and saying, well, we blew the budget again. And knowing this as a fact from somebody who works within one of the government departments, them saying that, well, if we don't spend our budget and we don't go slightly over our budget, we're just going to lose it and have it taken away. So why wouldn't we spend it? All of this sort of defeats the purpose. So I'm interested to hear your perspective on that, though. And hopefully that isn't me just coming across as a cynical, sour grape sort of person, but that's how I perceive it at least. 0417 063963 is our number. It's Around SA.
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2: I'll be taking a bit of a break from the Big Breakfast for the next week, but not to worry, the show will go on. Kevin will be taking over for me and doing a fantastic job of it. So make sure you still tune in between 6 and 9 for all the Big Breakfast goodness that you know and love. As for me, I'll return on the 22nd, bright and early Monday morning with $190 up for grabs for the secret sound if you can tell me then what this sound is. Think about it and we'll play the secret sound again when I return on the 22nd of June.
3: 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South Australia, celebrate the simple pleasures.
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Better music and more of it here on 5AU and 5CS. Nearly time for me to get out of here, right off into the sunset once more, and leave you to Jonesy and Amanda. The round SA is coming to a close, but before we get to that stage, and this is something I haven't told you about in a while, there's been many other things to discuss, but the birthday book is always there, and it's part of the big breakfast. I want you to get your details in, and then I want you to get a shout out for your birthday. Jordan's dulcet tones will be able to celebrate you and your big day. Or, as I've said many times, if you're the type of person who's not very good at remembering birthdays, but you listen in every morning to Big Breakfast, what you can do is put someone else's birthday in. They get the shout out. It reminds you. You can send the message. They hear their name on the radio. You're a hero, right? Not here to tell you how to live your life, but that's a pretty good idea. So go to the station website. Be a part of the birthday book. And then, of course, make sure you're listening to Big Breakfast with Jordan Curtis. He's away this week, but he's back on Monday to take you through it. I've got a few more tracks for you, and we'll wrap all of this up next. It's Round SA.

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1: Yes, thank you everybody for your company today on Around SA. And thanks for bearing with me. It's felt like I've had a couple of razor blades stuck in my throat today. It wasn't the wisest decision for me to come in, but I enjoyed the program. Thanks for those who have taken the time on our text line to join us and to be a part of the conversation. The number is 0417 063 963. What's going now? Jonesy and Amanda are up next from 4 till 7. Christian O'Connell after that, 7 till 8, and then the 80s at 8 with Shane. Whether or not I will be in tomorrow, we will wait and see. Whoever is going to be in tomorrow, of course, the Midweek Minds games will still be there for you. A couple of questions to hopefully sharpen you up at the midway point of the working week and try to knock some of the dust out of the cogs of your mind. So whether it is me or someone else, tomorrow, 1 o'clock, all of that gets underway. I hope you have a splendid evening in the meantime. Stay safe on the roads and I'll hopefully talk to you tomorrow. I'll talk to you soon. Let's call it that.

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8: 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Harvey Norman clearance on now.
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9: I'm Monique Crichton. Well, there's some relief today for household budgets. The Reserve Bank Board has kept the cash rate steady at 4.35% following three recent hikes. And while it was largely expected, we've had a stark reminder from RBA Governor Michelle Bullock.
10: I want to be very clear that inflation remains too high. Leaving rates on hold today will allow the board to assess how these previous increases are flowing through the economy.
9: The Prime Minister is backing the timeframe for passing controversial tax reforms despite concerns of an inadequate consultation process. Anthony Albanese holding firm.
11: We know that more was needed, and that is why our reform is aimed at boosting supply as well as giving young people a fair crack at getting into their first home.
9: There's been an arrest by police investigating how cop killer Desi Freeman managed to evade capture for months. Seven properties across New South Wales and Victoria have been searched. We're being told a 62-year-old man from Victoria's northeast is being interviewed. Plenty of drama today with the Electoral Commission in South Australia. Commissioner Mick Sherry has stepped down from the job amid a review into glitches with the March state election. And it looks as though local

0: have made a rare red carpet appearance in Spain. The celebrity couple, reportedly now married, wore matching black outfits at the event for the new Spider-Man movie, Brand New Day.
1: 5AU, your sport now.
0: In sport in the NRL, a blow for the Blues, with reports Casey McLean will miss a month of footy. He's in doubt for State of Origin 3 after straining his quad while training with New South Wales on the weekend. Game 2 is tomorrow night in Melbourne. Kane Corns has been appointed coach of the All-Stars side for the AFL Legends game. Joel Selwood's in charge of Victoria for the fundraiser for prostate cancer. And Iran has finally been in the action at the World Cup, managing a 2-2 draw with New Zealand in LA. That's the latest in news and sport.
2: 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From the coast of the Outback, here's your local weather update.
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3: Mostly clear this evening. On the waters, a strong wind warning. Northerly winds to 30 knots, seas to 2.5 metres. Overnight lows ranging from 10 in the Clare Valley to 13 in Port Pirie. Tomorrow, possible showers. On the waters, a strong wind warning. Northwesterly winds to 30 knots, seas to 2.5 metres. Top temps ranging from 15 in the Clare Valley to 19 in Port Augusta.
4: Well, hello there. Happy Tuesday to you, Amanda.
5: Well, Tuesday always means one thing for us, tin hats.
4: Well, this is of
5: not
4: your
5: us
4: own
5: tin
4: doing.
5: Hats. It was a comma. Something for us, comma, tin hats, not us tin hats.
4: We can stop at any time. If you want to stop it, you can stop it.
5: I mean, I'm enjoying that people are enjoying it. You know, the one that people have really liked is the one I found about matcha. This has had 115 views across our socials.
4: 115? That's what I mean.
5: 1.5 million views, I meant to say. And the conspiracy is that Big Japan has sold us all on the idea of matcha to get us used to drinking swampy water, because when the AI data centers are all installed, they will take all the fresh water. And so by drinking swamp water, we're getting used to matcha. And of the 1.5 million, half are saying yep and half are saying I don't think so. And that's what I love about Tin Hat Tuesday. You don't have to agree with everything you hear.
4: But can't they just cool it down with other watery subjects?
5: Well,
4: Great Northern beer, for example.
5: Well, maybe. Maybe it's the same thing.
4: That's my beer joke for the day. Mm. I've never drunk matcha.
5: I've had it once when I was in Japan. I thought it was the most delicious thing I'd ever had. I had it in a
4: hotel. Does it taste like green tea?
5: Like, no, but it was light and creamy. And then I had it out in the street and it was hideous. So I realised the hotel had loaded it with sugar.
4: Oh, yeah, they put the sugar in it.
5: And that's why it was nice.
4: Yeah, it's like Asahi.
5: Otherwise,
4: not the beer, you know, the acai bowls.
5: Well, the acai bowls are sweet, aren't they?
4: Yeah, they're not, because they put all the Biscoff on there and all the other stuff. It's supposed to be healthy for you. I was at Noosa and I looked at the Norgendice ice cream place. Norgendice? Yeah. No queue whatsoever. But across the road at the acai place, there's just this giant queue. And I said to the Häagen-Dazs person, I said, well, how come? He said, that's got the same fat. I said, what are they queued up for? He says, just marketing.
5: It is just marketing. I just don't understand. Maybe this could be a pub test one day. Why people buy ice cream in winter. I barely buy it in summer.
4: I love ice cream in winter.
5: Would you queue up around the block to buy ice cream in winter? People do.
4: You know, my thing is, recently, I get like 2 chocolate chip cookies, just the standard variety, normal size chocolate chip cookies.
5: At home.
4: And I get a scoop of the Sara Lee vanilla bean ice cream.
5: And you make yourself an ice cream sandwich.
4: Yeah, but just with like, it's literally a tablespoon of ice cream.
5: But it's still 2 biscuits. Yeah, don't, you're making it sound like it's a diet food. It's just a scoop,
4: taste. And it's, you know.
5: See, I don't particularly have a sweet tooth. If you could put salt and vinegar chips in ice cream, I'd love it.
4: Well, that's for
5: another
4: Wednesday
5: time
4: when we do TikTok Tucker. But today is Tin Hat Tuesday. And Dr. Carl Kruzanecki is going to be joining us on the show. Also coming up, Instagram. And we can't do anything until we do the Fast Five. It's Jonesy and Amanda driving you home for Jam Nation.
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0: Question 5 correctly, and if you do, you get an unlimited 12-month Amaysim plan.
1: Richard's in Croydon. Which Croydon? Croydon or Croydon? Croydon, Richard.
2: Croydon in Melbourne.
0: Okay.
1: Good eye.
0: Richard, here's question number 1 for you of Croydon. What's the name for the tired feeling you get after a long flight across various time zones?
2: Jet lag.
1: Yeah.
0: Jet lag.
1: Let's play Riff Raff.
3: Any old Riff Raff backstage.
4: Oh, Riff Raff. Got you, I understand. Got to keep out the Riff Raff.
1: What song features this riff?

0: Yeah.
1: What's that song, Richard?
0: Cream by Prince.
1: Yes, it is.
2: Yeah. Can I just take issue with Gem Y Rye?
1: Why?
2: It's not really a riff.
1: That's a riff.
2: No, it's not. A riff is like Welcome to the Jungle, and you know, there's something like that, not Cream by Prince.
1: Richard, do you think it's a riff?
0: I do.
1: I do too.
0: Yeah. I like Prince. He's a great artist.
1: Oh, I think so too. Jonesy, anything you'd like to say?
2: We didn't ask you, Richard.
1: I did. Did you hear me? I asked him. Question three.
2: How many digits are there in the number 1 trillion?
0: Oh, gee. 10?
1: No. More than 10. More can than you 10. Believe it?
2: Got to go a bit higher. Danielle is in Taylor's Hill.
1: Hi, Danielle. Hello. Do you know how many digits there are in the number 1 trillion?
3: Oh, gosh. 1, 2, 3, 10.
1: No. Let me say it out loud. It's not 10. It's more than 10.
2: Have a crack at the Fast Five. It's Jonesy and Amanda driving you home for Jam Nation.
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0: Hello there, it's Jonesy and Amanda driving you home. We're just having some spirited debate about one of the segments in the Fast Five riff-raff. It's a riff. Allow me to take the controls for a minute there, Ryan. Yeah. This is a riff. Highway to Hell.
1: It's a good riff, but it's
0: this
1: not the only riff.
0: This is a riff. Welcome to the Jungle.
1: That's not a riff.
0: That this is a riff, a face-melting riff.
1: No, the riff is the bit that is the recurring moment in a song.
0: This is a riff.
1: That is a riff.
0: Okay, so just so we're all on the same page.
2: Well, I've got another one. This is a riff.
3: Crazy tasty, we're the sweetest snack for you.
0: Sweet.
1: That's a mid-riff. Well, we are playing riff-raff.
0: No,
1: we've already done that.
0: Fast Five.
1: We've already done it.
0: Let me do the DJ stuff. We'll play the intro to the
4: Fast
0: Five.
4: How fast can this thing go?
5: Faster than the speed of light.
6: Jonesy and Amanda.
0: And you can do all the talenty bits.
1: All right, Brendan, I appreciate it. How many digits are in the number 1 trillion, Jed of Kingslake?
7: How you going, guys? I reckon it's 13.
1: How many?
7: 13.
1: It is. 13. It's 13. That's a 1 and 12 zeros. Mm-hmm. And we realise that Elon Musk is the world's first trillionaire.
0: Good news for you, though, Jed. You are closer to Jeff Bezos in the billionaire stakes than he is to old mate.
1: But we shouldn't forget how rich Jeff Bezos is, so we don't lose sight of how much money these people actually have.
0: Jeff has got, what, 89 billion?
1: I think, no, 848 billion or something like that.
0: Phew.
1: I'd hate, give or take a billion. You know, I have trouble with my zeros, which is why I have trouble at telephones, and I said that small boy from Grafton Public School had pledged 18 gazillion dollars. Sorry, everyone.
0: What year was the first iPhone release, Jed?
7: I believe that was
0: 2007.
1: It was.
0: Yeah, 2007. Sam Pang stars in the new... This is for question five, Jed. Sam Pang stars in the new comedy series Ground Up. It follows the creation of what new AFL team?
7: I believe that's the new Tassie team.
0: It is. The. Do you know their name?
7: Yeah, Tassie Tigers.
1: Oh. Wow. It's the other Tassie bits.
0: Yeah.
1: Sorry, Jed.
0: Paula's in Frankston.
1: Hi, Paula.
8: Hi.
1: They are a Tasmanian team. They're not the Tassie Tigers. What are they?
8: Tassie Devils.
1: Yeah,
0: the Tassie
1: they
0: Devils.
1: Are.
0: I was in Hobart and I walked past their merchandise shop.
1: What'd you get?
0: I didn't get anything. I'm not a supporter.
1: What a fascinating story.
0: I got to tell you, I
1: saw a shop.
0: I love their logo. It looks really good.
1: What is it?
0: It's a little Tasmanian devil, you know.
1: Like, well, I feel like I'm seeing.
0: Remember
1: it.
0: The Warner Brothers one? Not so it's enough to encroach any copyright deal, but it looks menacing enough because that's what you need. It's hard to name a football side. You look at it. Like you look at the Swans. When do they come up with the Swans? Because the Swans aren't really high Swans.
1: No, they're big on the carbs.
0: You know
1: they like the bread.
0: And New Guinea, they were working with their new one. They got the Chiefs, but they toyed with the Papua New Guinea crocodiles.
1: And weren't they going to call them the Predators?
0: Predators.
1: No. They wore anklets.
0: The Predators, that just doesn't work. Congratulations to you, Paula. You have won the jam pack. It's all coming your way. An unlimited 12-month Amaysim plan. Escape your pricey telco with great mobile deals at Amaysim.
8: Score. Thanks, Jonesy and Amanda.
1: Paula, you are welcome.
0: That's textbook listener feedback, Paula.
1: Coming up in the next half hour, we are going to touch on some of the things that I find amusing about the FIFA World Cup, not the scores or what teams are playing each other. I'm going to talk about some of the outfits that I've loved and some other bits and pieces as well.
0: And before we get into Tin Hat Tuesday, why don't we get Dr. Carl on?
1: Let's do
0: Maybe we can run a couple of conspiracies by him. Actually, you know, maybe Dr. Carl has a conspiracy theory.
1: Hope he's got a hat.
0: It's Jonesy and Amanda driving you home for Jam Nation.
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0: Jones, your band are driving you home this Tuesday afternoon. Someone has taken umbrage at my comments about Prince. We're doing Riff Raff in the Fast Five. It's to identify the riff of a song. I would just like to say I have no problem with Prince. I love Prince. I worship at the table of Prince. But in the segment Riff Raff, I think the riff from Cream, his song, is not as good as other riffs that we could have used.
1: But this competition isn't what's got the best riff. It's what song is this by guessing it by the riff.
0: I was just dressing down a younger colleague, Jim Y. Rye,
2: yes,
0: for selecting that. And I just thought, oh, you could have used Purple Rain. That's a smoking riff from Prince.
2: Well, you do the quiz yourself. I'm out.
1: I'm out too. Well, I've had it.
0: Well, you can't even give any feedback anymore.
1: Because I want to talk about the FIFA World Cup. What about this? I'm going to give you some information. It's going to be stunning to you. Are you ready to hear it?
0: I love it.
1: Apparently, anyone who has beaten Turkey has gone on. Thank you, Brendan. Grow up. Anyone who's beaten the Turkish football team.
0: Yeah. Or Turkey, as they like
1: Turkey
0: to say.
1: The Turkey football team has gone on to win the World Cup.
0: No way.
1: 1954. West Germany beat Turkey twice.
0: Yep.
1: Went on to win the World Cup. 2002 World Cup, Brazil beat Turkey twice.
0: Yep.
1: Went on to win the World Cup.
0: Can I just bring
1: Australia beat Turkey once. Yep. Is going on to win the World Cup.
0: Can I bring in Jeremiah Rye? He's our resident soccer expert.
2: Look, this sounds good to me. Turkey's a great team, so to beat them, you know.
0: Yeah, that's a big deal.
2: It's a massive deal.
0: Oh, well, this is great.
2: We can do it. Why not?
1: We can do it. Let me talk about some of the incredible outfits the teams are wearing. I'll tell you who caught my eye. The Congo. Let me show you those incredible outfits.
0: Oh.
1: They look amazing.
0: I'm a bit disappointed they're standing side by side. I was kind of hoping they'd be in a Congo line.
1: I dare you to tell, don't laugh, Ryan. I dare you to go and tell them that. Because look how strapping and fabulous they look.
0: I'm not saying they're not
1: strapping. They're wearing black suits.
0: Yep. They look good.
1: With an animal, like a leopard pelt across their shoulders.
0: It's like in Coming to America.
1: Was he from the Congo?
0: I think they were from the Congo.
1: But they also are carrying these big bags made from this same leopard pelt. They look so powerful and so incredible, so cool. This is their first appearance in 52 years at a World Cup.
0: Wow.
1: And they are dressed to impress. I liked watching the Australians, who look terrific in their suits, getting off the team bus before the first game.
0: What were our suits? Something from Kelly Country?
1: Yeah, obviously. They wore them to their sixth form formals and they're wearing them again now. These really nice suits here. You've got Exhibit A in front of you.
0: Oh, okay. They're down the bottom.
1: They look like those sort of, all the suits those young men wear, they're kind of tapered.
0: Yep.
1: And they
0: look like real estate agents.
1: They're carrying what looks like little toilet bags, as if they've got their shaving and their toothpaste in there. And like, that's what they were carrying, these
0: like a little tote
1: bags.
0: Bag.
1: But what I find fascinating, the reason I've mentioned the bag is that I've got some footage here of the French team landing. They're in their casual clothes, but look at their handbags. They're not man bags. They are full, what I would say, women's handbags.
0: That guy, it looks like he's holding his wife's handbag.
1: Well, that looks like a giant Chanel handbag, a really big one. The other guy looks like he's carrying what looks like a Birkin, which is a very lusted after women's handbag. It's not like they're carrying funky luggage.
0: Yeah.
1: They're actually carrying handbags.
0: How much are they worth?
1: Oh, thousands and thousands and thousands of dollars. Some of those Birkins, you have to go on a waiting list to get one.
0: To get one.
1: There's one.
0: Because Indiana Jones, he had a satchel.
1: Yeah. This isn't a satchel.
0: There's nothing wrong with having a satchel.
1: This is not a satchel. But I saw one guy online who's just kind of outraged, this Englishman, about what the French and what the modern footballer looks like.
3: Anyone see the France team turn up to World Cup with their handbags? Handbags, yes, you're right. Erling Haaland also, the big Viking. Dad, Alfie Haaland, was out battling Roy Keane and his son is turning up to a World Cup with a handbag. I have never felt further away from football than I have in this World Cup. This World Cup is the most commercialised whitewash shower of I have ever seen. Every single thing about it is fake. I can't resonate with any of them. When we came home from the World Cup in the 90s, Gazza, beer in hand, big plastic strapped on his chest. Every single one of us went, I can see me in that guy. Name one footballer you can see yourself in anymore.
1: All I know is after Australia, the Congo is my next favourite team.
0: I would like to see him come off the plane in a line, though.
1: I'll let you put that to them.
0: Dr. Carl is going to be joining us next. It's Jonesy and Amanda driving you home.
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0: It's Jonesy and Amanda driving you home.
1: Well, he is the man who can make belly button lint, black holes and breakfast cereal sound equally fascinating. He's a doctor, a scientist, a broadcaster, an author, and one of Australia's most loved explainers of all things. I'm talking, of course, about Dr. Carl, who joins us now.
0: Here he is.
2: Dr. Amanda, you're too kind, but bless you.
0: Mm. Well, you look well. You're a snappy dresser.
1: Is your wife Mary still making your shirts?
2: Four-thread overlocker, differential feed, takes 3 hours from cutting the material out to wearable form on the body.
0: Right, nice.
1: I love it when you say interlocker.
0: Dr. Carl, today is Tin Hat Tuesday on our radio show. I don't know if you'd be familiar with this, but what it is people, Amanda gets us to wear aluminium foil hats to stop the bad, what is it?
1: Well, I don't know what, getting into our heads. People, I'm not a believer in this, but I think people wear the tin hats to stop the government or alien yep. thoughts getting in, I think might be what it is. But we do end up smelling a bit like garlic bread.
0: Yep. And then people ring in with their conspiracy theories. The first question I would ask you is, do you have any conspiracy theories? Ones that you think, oh, that would be fair enough.
2: Yes, the government has lied to us in the past. And so the statement that eat carrots because they're good for your eyes is a false statement. It was started by the British government during the Second World War to cover up the fact that the British military had radar that was small enough to be carried on an aeroplane, not just on the ground, but on an aeroplane. And so to cover it up, they would say, oh, the reason our pilots can find at night the incoming Nazi bombers is because they eat carrots to improve their eyesight, and it was just a lie to cover up the fact they had small airborne radar.
1: Wow. What do you make of some of the bigger conspiracies? And every week someone will phone us with a conspiracy theory that the moon landing didn't happen.
0: Yeah.
1: And it breaks my heart every time. How do you feel when science and the hard work and the bravery is negated by a couple of millennials?
2: It goes back a fair way, and it's people trying to make a short-term advantage. And I think it's part of a bigger problem, which is the lack of trust in our society and the government. And so that then leads on to a lack of trust in science, because that's an easy target. And so in the United States, having been free of measles for 20 years, they're now finding, thanks to their anti-vaccination programs, that they're getting minor clusters of measles, which have led to small outbreaks, which have led to big outbreaks. And the current thinking is that if they do nothing, and in other words, don't do any more vaccinations, this will turn into a full-blown epidemic of measles across the USA, and many more people will die, and it's totally preventable. Mm. So I think it's due to a lack of trust in institutions. And then you're saying, who's driving it? Well, people who will benefit from it. And in many cases, it's just simply, I want to get some money from you from buying my newsletter, or I want to get some clicks, or I want to get more likes. That's as simple as that in many cases.
0: Mm. I'm a product of the generation of measles. I had measles, but then I got vaccinated for it as well back in the 70s, and it was pretty rife. I'd hate to see that come back again.
2: But give me one of your favourite conspiracy theories that one of your listeners has come up with, and I'll see if I can address it gently.
0: Oh, okay. So this is Rob. Rob is a regular to Tin Hat Tuesday. So he says that the Alcatraz escapees were actually the NASA astronauts that went to the moon.
3: Michael Collins was known as Frank Morris. Mm. Armstrong was known as Clarence Anglin. And Buzz Aldrin was John Anglin.
1: And why did they change their names, Rob?
3: Because they are the Alcatraz escapees.
1: They escaped from Alcatraz to become astronauts?
3: They were given a pardon if they would join in and comply.
1: But what about all the training for years they would have had to do?
3: To do what? To go where?
0: And then the penny drops.
1: Penny drops. He thinks they went nowhere.
2: And so the only people you can get who will accept this money are people from Alcatraz, like an out-of-work actor wouldn't do it?
1: You make a good point.
0: You make a very good
1: someone
0: point.
1: From Home and Away. So could have been them.
0: You could have had Ray Ma, Flamin' Moon.
2: That one, I'd need to see some of the evidence for it. And yes, evidence, for me, is not a YouTube video. So in my various careers, I've done a little bit of research, and it takes about a year and a half to learn how to do research,
0: right?
2: Not just simply watching a YouTube video at 3 o'clock in the morning.
0: There you go. Well, there it is.
1: Dr. Carl, that rules me out.
0: You always give us the spades of sense on our show, and we always enjoy having you on. Dr. Carl, thank you.
2: Thank you. Peace, love, mung beans.
0: It's Jonesy and Amanda driving you home.
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11: Hello, I'm Monique Crichton. Interest rates will remain steady for another month, but the RBA has kept the door open for further increases. After three consecutive rate rises, the Treasurer says keeping rates on hold at 4.35% is a relief. But Chim Chalmers says Aussies have paid a hefty price for the conflict in the Middle East, and the end of the war can't come soon enough.
12: As the Reserve Bank pointed out in its statement today, the impact of this war is being felt, first of all, when it comes to global energy prices, particularly liquid fuels, but it's also spreading more broadly in our economy and in other economies as well.
11: Lincraft is the latest retailer to announce the closure of its bricks and mortar stores. The craft shop citing tough retail conditions and pressure from overseas competitors for the decision to move largely online. The consumer watchdog is taking legal action against burger chain Grilled for allegedly misleading its customers about a tree planting promotion. Gina Cass-Gottlieb from the ACCC says it overstated the donations it'd make, as well as the environment contributions.
13: Every burger purchased on a Tuesday towards the planting of trees. In the period of the promotion, over 5 million burgers were bought on a Tuesday, but only around 4% of those purchases qualified for a donation by Grilled.
11: And the regions and several cap cities are preparing for Australian Crawl to perform for the first time in 40 years at the Red Hot Summer Tour in October and November.
10: 5AU, your sport now.
11: In sport, the AFL Tribunal sits tonight to hear North Melbourne's bid to get Paul Curtis off a three-match ban for a tackle which left Eagle Hamish Davis with concussion. And the Maroons have taken to the MCG for a captain's run ahead of tomorrow's Game 2 of Origin, which is a must-win for Queensland. They haven't won there since 1995, but coach Billy Slater isn't fazed.
14: What's happened in the past, whether it be 3 weeks ago, 12 months ago or 30 years ago, it's merely irrelevant.
11: That's the latest in news and sport.
15: Tom Venning here, federal member for Grey. From the coast of the Outback, here's your local weather update.
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16: Mostly clear this evening. On the waters, a strong wind warning. Northerly winds to 30 knots, seas to 2.5 metres. Overnight lows ranging from 10 in the Clare Valley to 13 in Port Pirie. Tomorrow, possible showers. On the waters, a strong wind warning. Northwesterly winds to 30 knots, seas to 2.5 metres. Top temps ranging from 15 in the Clare Valley to 19 in Port Augusta.
0: Have you noticed lately the government seems to be right on with all these TV ads and safety messages and things like that? And breaking news on the 27th of July, every phone in Australia will sound a loud test emergency alert.
1: This just came up on my phone. So on the 22nd of July, every single smartphone in Australia will have a loud emergency alert. It'll be able to sound an immediate loud siren to all mobile devices, phones, smartwatches, tablets. It'll override silent and do not disturb mode. It'll reach every phone with an active SIM and SIM. I've seen your phones. Mm. And may reach those without as well.
0: Yeah, and they're testing.
1: At 2 p.m.
0: I was reading this. So in Western Australia on Friday at Goomorling, 12 o'clock on Friday, they're going to test it there. Then Tennant Creek this Thursday at 10 a.m. Then Cooya Beach Newell and Wonga Beach in Queensland. That's today too. Actually, they've already had it. They had it at 2. Mm. Liverpool, it'll be Wednesday at 4 p.m. Queanbeyan on Sunday.
1: So these are just where 2. It's being tested.
0: Yeah, and Geelong on Thursday at 2 p.m.
1: So that's just
0: and
1: a
0: Port
1: few...
0: Lincoln on Saturday.
1: That's the testing. But all
0: at
1: of
0: 11
1: us,
0: a.m.
1: all of us are going to have that happen on the 27th of July at 2 p.m. Eastern Standard Time.
0: Do we know what it sounds like? The thing. Jeremiah Rice waving his hands around.
17: I found what the siren will sound like.
0: It'll
17: go like this.
18: Crazy tasting.
1: Oh.
18: We're the sweetest snack for you.
1: We're trying to give, Ryan, we're trying to give serious
0: the
1: information.
0: Dancing fruits.
1: Trying to give serious information.
17: All right, no, actually, this is for real. Sounds like this.
1: Okay, that'll do. We can't frighten people.
0: I'd rather the dancing fruits.
1: That's what it will sound like. Do not be alarmed. It's only a test.
0: To what end?
1: I don't know. Okay. To alert us to Delta's new album. I don't know.
0: To what end? Well, there you go. I hope we've helped you be informed.
1: Coming up next, we've been talking a bit about some of the stories around the FIFA World Cup, and it seems a lot of the players are trying to use their personal brand for messaging, for health messages, for social, for mental health messages. The captain of the American team has a very interesting backstory and is using it to help kids. It's a brave man who put his hand up to this. I'll tell you what his story is next.
0: I'm intrigued. Also, break out the alfoil. It's Tin Hat Tuesday. That's coming up. It's Jonesy and Amanda driving you home.
10: 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And-

0: Across Australia, it's driving you home with Jonesy and Amanda.
1: That's some more FIFA stories. The US captain, his name is Tim Ream.
0: Tim Ream.
1: Many players and teams are looking for, I'm not going to say relevance, but looking for causes and ways that they can make their profile mean something. And good on him, because he's talking about something that is embarrassing for kids. But it's kind of shocking that every time the captain of the US team is interviewed, he willingly talks about this thing that he did when he was a kid. And he's now doing a series of ads. Have a listen to one.
2: What would I tell my younger self? I know bedwetting feels big when you're little, but you should know it's not your fault. Good nights are here, protecting you through the night, so you can keep dreaming big.
1: So you can keep dreaming big. So obviously, he, as a child, he talks a lot about how he was a bedwetter, which is a great cause to be involved in. But he's involved with a campaign for good nights, which is something kids wear if they are going to
0: bed. It's like a pull-up.
1: I imagine it is.
0: For a bigger kid.
1: Yeah. So it's unusual to have him talk so openly about this, but it also seems a bit weird that he's aligned with a product. I don't know. Here's another ad.
3: Hey, Tim. Were you embarrassed of bedwetting as a kid?
2: Yes, I really was.
3: What helped you stop feeling ashamed about it?
2: Knowing that I could still achieve my dreams even though I was bedwetting. Good nights. Never stop dreaming.
0: Well, you know, it's a thing. Poor little kids.
1: I know, it is a thing. It just seems, and maybe this is the bravest thing ever, is the US captain talking about
0: it. It's pretty brave.
1: It is brave. It's weird that there's a product associated with his chat.
0: Well, yeah,
1: he's named. Every interview he sits down to, he talks about being a bedwetter.
0: Yeah, I thought with Ream, a name like Ream, you know, install a Ream.
1: Didn't you used to be a bedwetter from what you've told me?
0: No, I wasn't a bedwetter.
1: No, so you just said there's nothing to be embarrassed about and now you're embarrassed to share it.
0: Okay, I used to sleepwalk and wee. And my mum had to stop me.
1: So you wouldn't wet the bed, you'd wet other things.
0: Yeah, my mum had to stop me from weeing on my brother.
1: Really? And you pretended you're asleep.
0: We were 18 at the time.
1: He was the one who had to wear the good night, so you couldn't get him.
0: he had to go to bed in an anorak. No, that's great. That's a very brave
1: one. It's never too late, Brendan, to seek help.
0: Never too late.
1: Coming up next, let's get our tin hats because it is Tin Hat Tuesday.
0: It's Jonesy and Amanda driving you home.
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0: It's Jonesy and Amanda driving you home. I don't think we have to fix the tin hat. I don't think that matters so much.
1: I think
0: you're waving around. You were actually waving around that we've got to read some PEP. What's it called? What was the protective stuff you used to wear during the pandemic?
1: Condom?
0: No.
1: PCP?
0: Not PCP.
1: What's PCP?
0: That's a drug. That's angel dust.
2: PPE.
1: I love COVID.
0: PPE.
1: I was out of it most of the time.
0: You should have said, Amanda, you're just going crazy.
1: Well, this is
0: the thing. As if there's asbestos in this room.
1: The thing is, we have to wear our tin hats every time we talk about this.
0: Yep.
1: Otherwise, Jenna, our social media person, puts the imagery on social media and we just look like nut jobs talking about it
0: Jacinda,
1: if we don't have our hats
0: the
1: on.
0: The executive producer of the show said, you look a little unhinged when you talk about this without a tin hat.
1: So here
0: she
1: we are with
0: a grown-ass woman that manages this show and has a child and a husband and a mortgage.
1: I have a couple of conspiracy theories to get the ball rolling. These are ones that have crossed my desk this week.
0: You don't even have a desk.
1: Do you remember Timothy McVeigh?
0: Oh, yeah. Terrible,
1: he was the Oklahoma bomber. Yep. Bomber. He has been executed. This is what it says here. They told me he worked alone. Or they told you he worked alone. They told you the Oklahoma City bombing was domestic terrorism with no loose ends. They told you photos don't lie. But what if the man they executed wasn't the man that they arrested at all? So they've put his face side by side with Special Agent Paul Whipsapal, a federal law enforcement officer. And apparently, people have analyzed the telemetrics, if that's a word, of their faces, and have decided they're the same person. Different names, different identities, same face. Coincidence, it says here, or a swap they hoped you'd never notice. And you think, well, what's the point of it? And they say, it's just there's no stream meter is asking the big question. What else are they sliding past us while you're looking at the flag?
0: Okay.
1: Yeah, that's one.
0: Right.
1: How about this one? This woman from Brazil has predicted something extraordinary. She's a soothsayer. She is a spiritualist. She's a clairvoyant. And she has said that something extraordinary is going to happen in Miami on the 24th of June during a match. Here's one guy describing it.
3: Have you heard about this prediction from a Brazilian psychic claiming that something massive is about to happen over a major sporting event on June 24th? Her name is Vo Bahiana, and she's saying that on that date, a UFO mothership will appear over a major sporting event in Miami. And in that moment, we'll have undeniable proof that we're not alone in the universe. Proof that interdimensional, extraterrestrial, alien beings are here. She's also claiming that her vision showed her that 700 people from attendees to players will be taken up into this craft and they'll be told that they have a role in saving humanity.
0: Oh. Imagine the craft comes over, these people go up, and you're down there going, hang on, I can do stuff.
1: What would your special skill be to save humanity?
0: I could like put some John Mellencamp on.
1: I can start a fire by rubbing two Amex cards together.
0: What are you going to do? You'll walk straight into the intake of their rocket ship.
1: You know what?
0: And get blown up.
1: They are saying it's going to be during the Brazil versus Scotland match. I might abduct Sam Heughan from Outlander.
0: Okay.
1: I'll just take advantage of all the Scottish people being there. So anyway, that is another prediction that Vo Bahiana has predicted that 700 people will be sucked up into the mothership.
0: It's Jonesy and Amanda driving you home.
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0: Hello there. It's Jonesy and Amanda driving you home. It is Tin Hat Tuesday.
1: Do you believe in that the world is flat? I don't know, eh?
0: You know what my favourite one is?
2: Tell
0: at
2: me.
0: At the moment, Australia isn't real. We're all actors. You, me, Gem Y Rai, we're all actors.
2: If someone was going to play you, I think they'd do a better job.
0: Oh, I think Mr. Hunky Pants is playing me.
2: Have you seen the one that pandas aren't real? Because they're improbable. And they were never painted in Chinese history until the 1940s.
0: Well, I've seen.
2: As if they didn't exist before then.
0: What was that cartoon book that had pandas in it?
2: Before the 1940s?
0: I'm thinking of
2: the
0: Baba.
2: The person acting you is confused.
0: Baba. I'm thinking of Baba with the elephants. Remember Baba?
2: Baba.
0: What's the matter with you? Alfoil's on too tight. Anyway, Tin Hat Tuesday. You can join us, jonesydemanda.com.au, or call us. 13:55:22. Look who's here.
2: Oh, it's Rob.
0: It's Rob.
3: To do what? To go where? To do what? To go where? To do what? To go where? To go where? To go where?
0: Oh. Rob comes with his own intro now.
2: Hello, Rob.
0: Hello, Rob.
3: How are you?
0: We are very well,
2: what
0: mate.
2: What have you got for us today?
3: Oh, I've got a couple conspiracies. You can choose.
0: Okay. I like this.
3: Artemis 3.
0: Yep.
2: Is that the one that recently went to the moon? Is that one of our options?
3: Yes.
2: Yeah.
0: Okay.
3: Or either Artemis anyway.
0: Yep.
3: Bigfoot.
0: Yep.
3: Right. Project Ishmael.
0: Let's go.
2: What's Project Ishmael? You have to give us more information so we know what we're choosing.
3: Project Fishbowl. Oh.
2: Right, what's that?
3: That was a joint venture between America and Russia that were shooting missiles out into the atmosphere to try and penetrate the impenetrable barrier.
0: Right. So we're in a dome.
3: Well, it's not really called the dome. It's called the firmament.
2: And who's put that in place?
3: It's an electromagnetic field which can't be penetrated.
2: Who controls it?
3: The creator.
0: Okay. Well, anyway, I think I've heard that.
2: That's enough information.
0: I want to go to Artemis. What's your vibe on Artemis? Can I choose that adventure, Rob?
3: Have you checked out the launch?
2: Yeah.
3: Have you seen the footage?
0: I have seen the footage, yep.
3: Yeah. Why is there four cable cars or box cars, right, at the exact launch time, coming down on a 45-degree angle on cables, exactly four of them.
0: So just before it takes off, there's a...
2: They all escape in a shopping trolley, is that what you're saying?
3: That's at the exact time of the launch. As the rocket's taking off, right, four cars or box carts, right, come like flying foxes, right? Yeah. They come down off the launch pad, right off the top of it, right, on cables, on a 45-degree angle down to the ground.
2: But I'll have to have a look at it. But there is a lot of equipment that does have to release for the rocket to head into space.
3: No, that were the four astronauts that were on there.
2: I know what you're thinking.
0: But it's not the catering truck, is it, Rob? Dropped off the space food sticks.
3: Well, the thing is, the spacewalks and all that out in space, right?
0: Yeah.
2: Yeah.
3: It can't happen. Because the thing is, the astronauts would blow up like pufferfish because there's no atmospheric pressure holding their bodies together.
2: No, but that's why they have spacesuits on, Rob. The spacesuit does work for them.
3: Yeah, but what holds the pressure on the outside of the spacesuit then?
2: Holds the pressure. No.
0: Rob.
2: Rob, that's what the spacesuit does.
0: Yeah. Well, we're not space food. Space food.
2: Well, I'm not yet. We're not space food sticks yet.
0: I would kill for a space food stick, Rob.
2: Rob, my head hurts and thank you.
0: We'll talk to you next Tuesday. We had someone else, but they've gone. They were just there. Join in. Tin Hat Tuesday. It's Jonesy and Amanda driving you home.
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1: Hi, I'm Rana Hussain. Australia is preparing for its second T20 Women's World Cup clash. The Aussies will line up against Bangladesh tomorrow. New Zealand take on Sri Lanka tonight. Kaylee McEwen isn't locking in her future past the 2028 LA Olympics, but admits a home games in 2032 would be appealing. The swimmer will defend two backstroke crowns when she heads to the Com Games next month. And American Madison Keys takes centre court at the German Open tonight.
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7: Hello, I'm Monique Crichton. Home buyers may have been spared an interest rate rise this month, but the Reserve Bank isn't shutting the door on further increases. Governor Michelle Bullock says the board remains focused on making sure inflation doesn't increase. She says once fuel prices start falling, they'll have another look at how it's affecting inflation.
8: Today's decision does not rule out further tightening in monetary policy if that is what is required to bring inflation down. In making its decisions, the board will be focused on the data and what that suggests about the outlook and risks.
7: Speaking of fuel prices, the NRMA isn't expecting any extension of the fuel excise discount. It has shaved around 33 cents a litre at the Bowser, but the motoring group's Peter Currie can't see the case for it going into July since the breakthrough in the Middle East.
9: Based on what we're seeing today, the fact that prices have been falling steadily for the last week and a bit, and the expectation is if this peace deal holds and the strait opens, they'll fall even further. Given all of that, we don't think the government is going to extend based on what they've been telling us.
7: Two men, one from New South Wales and one from Victoria, have been arrested by Victorian police looking into how cop killer Desi Freeman evaded capture for months leading up to his death in March. And there's hope British pop icon Bonnie Tyler will make a full recovery after waking from a coma in Portugal. The singer suffered a heart attack last month following complications from surgery. She remains in a serious condition.
6: 5AU, your sport now.
7: In sport, Blues coach Laurie Daly is hoping the squad can secure another win during Origin Game 2 tomorrow night. The New South Wales side won the opener despite a slow start, and Daly says the boys are ready for the G.
10: I want what's best for New South Wales. I want the boys to win. I want to win. I want them to win. I want the fans to win.
7: And there were four draws in today's World Cup action. It's been 68 years to the day since that happened. That's the latest in news and sport.
11: Tom Venning here, federal member for Grey. From the coast of the Outback, here's your local weather update.
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12: Mostly clear this evening. On the waters, a strong wind warning. Northerly winds to 30 knots, seas to 2.5 metres. Overnight lows ranging from 10 in the Clare Valley to 13 in Port Pirie. Tomorrow, possible showers. On the waters, a strong wind warning. Northwesterly winds to 30 knots, seas to 2.5 metres. Top temps ranging from 15 in the Clare Valley to 19 in Port Augusta.
13: Dads will appreciate this. Dad jokes may help strengthen father-child bonds, research shows.
14: What's your favourite dad joke? Or do you want to give me more science?
13: It's pretty much one of those clickbaity stories, blah, blah, blah. Say a joke to your kid will love you and buy you a gift.
14: Oh, sounds amazing. When you explain the science, I understand.
13: Yeah, this doctor has said that it is good because it brings out a camaraderie between the dad and the offspring.
14: If the camaraderie is,
13: yeah, even if you've got that. What's your favourite dad joke?
14: Do you want me to go first?
13: Have you got one?
14: My favourite
13: dad joke. Of
14: course you have. Here it is. Why can't you give Elsa a balloon?
13: Why can't you give Elsa a balloon?
14: Because she'll let it go, let it go. Do you feel bonded now?
13: No.
14: What's yours?
13: How do you get four elephants into a Safeway bag?
14: One at a time.
13: Take the F out of safe and the F out of way.
14: There's no effing way.
13: Don't swear, Amanda.
14: Well, we haven't bonded in any way. Well,
13: Ryan is looking at me in a avuncular way.
14: Well, he can't spell. He's got no idea what that joke says.
13: Coming up, Instagram is here. Also, Wayne Carey. Have you seen what Wayne Carey has said about Mitch Brown's outfit at the recent AFL Hall of Fame black tie event?
14: Has he clothing shamed him?
13: He said something, but it was a black tie event and Mitch has worn a sleeveless outfit. So I don't think Wayne's sort of going on about Mitch's lifestyle choices, but what he chose to wear. It's something we should talk about at any rate. That's coming up. Jonesy and Amanda driving you home with Jam Nation.
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0: paired it with a tie, and he's got some pants.
1: He's sort of got a fashionable silk scarf around it.
0: Yeah.
1: He's not just wearing a singlet. That's an intentional designer look.
0: It's not a Bintang singlet.
1: No.
0: And, you know, considering he played AFL wearing a tank top.
1: He's got the arms for it.
0: Wayne Carey, former player who we've had on the show in the past, he's posted Mitch Brown, Hoff outfit, seriously. Gary
1: Hoff?
0: Lyon.
1: Oh, Hall of Fame, sorry.
0: Yeah, Hoff, yeah. Gary Lyon declared that a mesh singlet ain't the go for black tie. And I was just reading this opinion piece from Chloe Sargent, and she's spoken about the history of the black tie and do men have to wear a tuxedo at these events. So away from everything that Mitch is about and what Wayne Carey's about.
1: Why does Wayne think, does he think it's disrespectful?
0: Well, he's saying it's a black tie event, and old blokes like me go, yeah, it's a black tie event. You should be wearing a
1: tuxedo. He's wearing a designer outfit.
0: It's and it probably would be
1: an
0: very
1: intentional
0: expensive
1: outfit.
0: And this is what Chloe says. Black tie is some sort of sacred and unchanging institution.
1: She's saying it should be.
0: So she's saying that Mitch would have put a lot of thought into this particular outfit. Mm. It's not as if he showed up in his Bintang shirt and said, let's go. In recent decades, black tie just kind of means formal with dark colours, effectively meaning men just wore a black basic suit. Thankfully, we've moved on from that, she says. And I got to admit, I go to a lot of black tie events. I always just wear a black tie. Like, you know, and
1: a literal black tie. You're not taking that to mean a tuxedo.
0: I don't wear it. I'm not a bow tie.
1: But but black tie is often seen by men to be full formal dress.
0: Yeah. Yeah.
1: Because really, when you go to a charity ball or whatever, as long as you turn up and you look okay, that should be enough.
0: But this is what gave me pause for thought, what Chloe writes. Every time a man even slightly steps outside the box a little, these commentators react as though society itself is hanging by a thread. It's 2026. Men do not have to spend the rest of eternity dressed like middle managers attending a corporate awards night.
1: Mm.
0: But the bigger issue, and I think maybe it's pub test, does black tie pass the pub test?
1: Let's do it.
0: Is it done? Because I kind of like the idea of black tie. Because if you didn't have
1: black
0: tie.
1: But you should have an option. Yep. You wear black tie or you wear something that's your approximation of that, and that's okay.
0: What do you
1: think? As long as it's respectful.
0: Yeah.
1: I mean, are they complaining because they don't want armpit hairs in their dinner? Is that what that is? I don't know.
0: I didn't even think of that. Black tie, does it pass the pub test? We'll have that for you next on Gold. It's Jonesy and Amanda driving you home.
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0: Hello there, it's Jonesy D'Amanda driving you home. Mitch Brown, a former West Coast Eagles player, was inducted into the AFL Hall of Fame, the HOF Awards.
1: Former player?
0: He's a former player.
1: I don't know much about him.
0: Anyway, he's bisexual. No beef with that, but he attended the night, a black tie event, but he was wearing, the picture up. He's got a little tank top on. It's a mesh tank top, and he's

0: Jonesy and Amanda driving you home this Tuesday afternoon. Down to the pub, Batman.
1: The pub test.
2: Pub test.
1: Does not pass the pub test.
2: Pub test.
1: Pub test. Does it pass the pub test?
2: Pub test.
3: Yeah, the pub test.
1: Doesn't pass the sniff test.
4: Stop it. It's not helpful.
0: Today, black tie, does it pass the pub test?
5: I'm looking at the picture.
0: All stems from Mitch Brown.
5: I'm looking at the picture that Mitch Brown wore to the Hall of Fame, the AFL Hall of Fame. He's an ex-player. He's a legendary player. But this is what I find extraordinary, that Tim Watson has reportedly questioned whether Brown
0: another former player.
5: Yeah, should have been allowed into the room. I'm looking at it.
0: But he's a bit old. Tim is a lot older. So
5: this is
0: he's from the era of no shirt, no service.
5: This is a very stylish outfit that he's wearing here. And it's a see-through-ish top, but it's not like a singlet.
0: Yep.
5: It is sleeveless, but the sleeve goes right to the edge of his arm with a silk tie around the neck. If that had a jacket on, that would be the most stylish outfit in the room. He doesn't have the jacket on. I don't know whether he wore a jacket or not.
0: You go to the Arias.
5: That's an acceptable outfit.
0: Guy suggests Sebastian wearing a suit with no shirt on underneath. That's what guy does.
5: That's what girls wear as well.
0: But I'm not doing that.
5: But that's okay. It doesn't suit you. But why is there an outrage that this is worn to the Football Hall of Fame? But I think, like,
0: because all sorts
5: of all the young boys, like my son goes to events and they all saying, oh, black tie. And he doesn't wear a tux. He doesn't do that. So he wears a shirt and a tie, and that's his version of that. And that should be enough. He's 23. He shouldn't have to own a tuxedo.
0: Because back in my day, we had to dress up for everything. You know, you get on a plane, you had to dress up.
5: In a tux.
0: In a tux, yeah. We look like little
5: but
0: Von Trapp
5: children. We are much more casually dressed than we used
0: to be. I know,
5: but
0: is that a bad thing? What I'm saying is, what happened? You go and see at the opera or something, and you go along and it's a black tie event, and someone shows up in a Metallica shirt.
5: But that's not what this is. He's not wearing casual clothes.
0: Because he's put thought into this.
5: He's put thought into it. He looks incredibly handsome, incredibly stylish, and intentional. This is a designer outfit.
0: A younger perspective in Gen Y Rye.
6: Yeah, I like the creative outfit. I think it looks good.
0: Well, the last Radio Awards.
6: Yeah,
0: I just remember you holding an unfeasibly large glass of cider.
6: Yeah.
0: I can't remember what you were wearing.
6: I was wearing a tux with a bow tie, but I almost wore a velvet suit as well. So that's like a little bit different too.
5: That's right.
6: Yeah.
5: And that would have been absolutely acceptable, as I'm sure it was on this night at the football.
0: Sure.
5: It's because he hasn't worn sleeves, which ironically, as you say, is what he wears in his job every day.
0: Black tie, does it pass the pub test? It's Jonesy and Amanda driving you home.
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0: 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It's Jonesy and Amanda driving you home.
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0: 10 questions right for you now. 60 seconds on the clock. You could pass if you don't know an answer. We'll come back to that question if time permits. You get all the questions right. Happy days. $1,000.
5: Could be the best day of your life winning $1,000. You can turn it into $2,000 by answering a bonus question, but it's double or nothing.
0: Carly has joined us.
5: Hi, Carly.
6: Hello.
0: Going on in the world of Carly?
6: Not much. Just cooking dinner.
5: What are you having?
6: You guys? Just leftover KFC. Not very healthy, but...
5: Yum. Are you reheating it in the microwave or the oven?
6: No, the oven. You've got to go the oven.
5: Yeah, otherwise it gets too wet,
0: doesn't
5: it?
0: Do you actually cook leftover KFC? It just feels like, you know, just... You heat it.
5: Sounds like you're judging.
0: I'm not judging, Carly. Goodness me, I would
5: Sounds delicious.
0: Judge.
5: I wish I was there.
6: That's reheated.
0: It is. And when it comes back, it's good.
6: It is.
5: Carly, here we go. Let's get on to see if we can win you some money so you can buy it for two nights in a row.
6: All right, thank you.
0: It's party time at Carly's house.
5: 10 questions, 60 seconds. If you're not sure, say pass because we might have time to come back, all right?
6: All right.
5: Carly, good luck. Here we go. Question one. What does L-O-V-E spell?
6: Love.
5: Question two. How many millilitres are in a litre?
6: 500.
5: Oh, blocks. It's 1,000.
0: 1,000, Carly.
6: Damn it.
5: Rats.
0: I think we distract you with the KFC.
6: No.
5: Well, I'm now hungry. I'm hungry, so you've done something
0: for me. I love those
5: me.
0: Breasty bits. You know, do they still just do the tendery bits?
5: I don't know.
0: Yeah, they're good.
5: I know. They're good. Yeah. Enjoy it. Carly, we're a little bit jealous about what you're having for dinner, and thank you for playing.
6: All right. Thank you.
5: Thank you.
0: Carry on, Carly. In the meantime, the pub test is coming up. Black tie. Does it pass the pub test? It's Jonesy and Amanda driving you home.
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1: Hello there, it's Jonesy and Amanda driving you home this Tuesday, the 16th of June. It's been quite the week. Maybe we should go down to the Jonesy and Amanda Arms for a beer.
2: Pub test.
3: Does not pass the pub test.
2: Pub test.
3: Pub test.
2: Does it pass the pub test?
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4: Yeah, the pub test.
5: Doesn't pass the sniff test.
6: Stop it. It's not helpful.
1: Today, black tie. Does it pass the pub test? This all stems from an opinion piece by a lady called Chloe Sargent.
7: Well, this is about when Wayne Carey posted Mitch Brown Hall of Fame outfit. Seriously? He was wearing, so Mitch Brown is wearing a really fabulously stylish outfit. It's like a Harry Styles kind of outfit. It's sleeveless mesh with a silk scarf around the neck.
1: He looks like he's come out of the wasteland in Mad Max 2.
7: I wouldn't have thought so. I think he looks like he's come off the red carpet in Milan. Mm. I think he looks fantastic.
1: I have no beef with the outfit.
7: But a lot of people have said, a lot of the old farts have said, this is outrageous.
1: Yeah, that's why I've said that, so I don't get lumped into that category.
7: Old fart.
1: No, because
7: Tim Watson has reportedly questioned whether Brown should have been allowed into the room.
1: You know, that's a bit much. Well, I've been to a lot of events in my life, the Aries, the Logies, the Acras, and I've always just worn a black suit. Man, maybe I'm just boring that way. You know, the Aries one, I did wear a leather jacket because that was okay.
7: Do people think you're underdressed?
1: No, because it's the Aries. But then...
7: But this is football when you have a hall black of tie fame. Event. No one's saying that this is Surgeon of the Year. You have to dress in tuxedos.
1: Well, but then again, what does that stop? So Surgeon of the Year.
7: Yeah, should be allowed to dress as a clown.
1: Say
7: not
1: someone
7: in surgery, maybe.
1: Someone comes in dressed. Is that? And this is what Chloe points out. Like, Mitch has put a lot of thought into this outfit. It's not like...
7: He's not being disrespectful.
1: It's not like Daryl Braithwaite at Melbourne Cup when he just walks on with his shirt from the garden. Yeah. This is, he's put a bit of thought into the outfit. And she goes on to say, it's 2026, men do not have to spend the rest of eternity dressed like middle managers attending a corporate awards night.
7: Some people I know would say it's sad to see the end of black tie and formal attire. Others are saying, who cares? Turn up, look great, who cares? So black tie, does it pass the pub test?
8: I reckon that it's about time. Things moved along. A whole other world is coming along, and I think as long as you're looking smart, I think that's heaps. That's good.
9: It doesn't cut it. We're starting to lack class in society, and I think a tuxedo or a man's suit, I don't think anything looks better than a man in a tux or a suit.
10: A black tie affair is an opportunity for anyone to show their style. I think it's a fantastic idea. It doesn't matter if you're young or old. If you're out there, you're not on the catwalk, you're at an event and you're dressing to the nines, so to speak.
11: I think they really have to evaluate what exactly black tie means, because a lot of people these days, they go for formal but not black tie.
12: I think black tie for women, as in men, can take different forms of style, but I hardly think two middle-aged men who have off-field discretions of their own should be throwing shade at somebody else.
13: You can bury those bloody things. The most useless piece of male wear I've ever heard. I hate ties, period. Black, white, pink, I don't care what colour it is.
1: No ties for you.
7: No ties for that man there.
1: No. Well, you know, maybe that's our pub test tomorrow. Ties. Do they pass the pub test?
7: Well, who knows what we'll have tomorrow. Actually, I do know what we're going to have tomorrow for TikTok Tucker.
1: Oh.
7: It's a martini.
1: Yay. Oh, okay.
7: Martini with a twist.
1: Right.
7: I won't tell you what the twist is or you won't turn up for
1: Please
7: work.
1: Tell me.
14: Righto, you two. That's
1: Oh, there's
14: enough.
1: No time.
7: What a shame.
1: We will be back again tomorrow. 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
20: Hey, it's the Christian O'Connell Show on our show today. How did you start the week yesterday? Are you a Monday winner or loser? Also on today's show, what are the signs you know you're an adult? And the World Cup, are you going to be this weekend? Are you showing up for the Socceroos? Are you showing up for Australia? Are you going to be a 5 a.m. fan? If you are, please let us know. 0475 031043. Coming up next, would you say, yesterday, are you a Monday winner or loser?

0: Christian O'Connell Show. All right, let's do Monday winner or loser. How did you start your week yesterday? Intern Pete, are you a Monday winner or loser?
1: I feel a little bit of a loser this week, unfortunately, because we had such a successful day with Malila, the tiger that predicted the Socceroos to win the game. We've only got 73 hours until Australia takes on... Oh, sorry, 73 hours and 45 minutes. Is that right? Until the game this Friday.
0: No, that's 3 days' time.
1: I've mucked up the math here somewhere.
2: We're anyway, Saturday. Until...
0: Saturday at 5 a.m.
1: What I'm trying to say is yesterday I was trying to find some more blow-up blow-up dolls across the city. And unfortunately, there must be an epidemic of blow-up dolls. I went to 4 different adult shops and I have not been able to locate one.
0: So we need fresh bodies, because if people are wondering what Pete is struggling to talk about is we generally do have a World Cup tipping tiger that actually on Friday did predict that the Socceroos would win. There was an inflatable, 2 inflatable dolls, 1 in each of the kits of the 2 teams, so Turkey and the Socceroos. So I guess you need a new one for America?
1: Yeah, we need a new one for America, and we need another Australian one as well. So I'm going to go out shopping in some different suburbs. Maybe if anyone's got any suggestions, they could text through.
0: Oh, yeah, sure they want to put their name on that. Hey, big radio show, I'll tell you where sex dolls be.
2: Not your typical call-in.
1: I'm being lazy now, aren't I? I'll go shopping myself then. It's totally fine.
0: I just had a look. Big W do them. Yeah, they do. Male blow-up doll, $27.
2: That's a good deal.
0: And it is not... I know the problems you had before we did it live last Friday, Pete. It's this male doll is no discernible... He's not Action Man. If you've ever played with Action Man, he has no discernible genitalia.
1: Mm-hmm. Okay, this is good. This is good. This is... Yeah.
2: Wait, so this whole time we could have not had that sort of doll? But we had a...
0: Yeah.
2: Okay.
0: And that took me 10 seconds to find that.
1: Right, okay. Oh, yeah, I see it there. Okay. Yeah.
2: What is it? This one with a full head of hair.
0: Yeah, as well, I know.
2: Wow, full head of
0: looks
2: hair.
0: Looks like a sort of 70s soccer player, actually, for Italy.
1: Or a very young Donald Trump, to be fair.
2: Yeah.
0: Actually looks like a porn star. Yo, classic kind of porn star. All right, Rio, are you a Monday winner or loser?
2: Oh, I am a loser, and I've got to say I'm a Monday idiot. I've done one of the stupidest things I've done in a very long time. I was cooking a stir fry yesterday. I put the oil on the pan. You know, you've got to get it really nice and hot before you start putting that meat in. Put the oil in, and then very, very, very stupidly, I wandered back over the telly and then started playing FIFA again on my Xbox.
0: Someone's got World Cup fever.
2: I've got World Cup fever. There's a 12-year-old in Detroit. Yeah, I wonder
0: how many men are digging out their rum to do that now, watching the World Cup.
2: I got locked into this game, and then
0: who are you playing?
2: So I was just playing some random kid in America. I don't know. He's like 13 years old. He's in Detroit. I was wailing on him 4-1. I start to like
0: that awful smell.
2: That smell, and then but as soon as I smelt it, the smoke alarms went off. But the smoke is just billowing
0: really
2: in from the kitchen into the lounge
0: room. It's actually quite frightening.
2: I couldn't believe it. And then I'm coughing. I get to the kitchen. I turn the stove off. I put the vent on to get it going. But my house, I woke
0: it
2: up.
0: It will stink for days.
2: I woke up. It still
0: when
2: smelled
0: your partner
2: like
0: gets
2: charcoal.
0: Back in a couple of weeks' time, his still know it smells like a fire.
2: I couldn't believe it. And it took so long to get. I opened all the freezing cold night. Opened all the windows, all the doors.
0: And that alarm's still going
2: on.
0: Off.
2: Yes, and our alarm's so high. So I had to get a broom. I'm on my tippy toes trying. Like
0: I've had to do that before, yes.
2: Right
0: to
2: on that
0: to press
2: tiny
0: that button.
2: Little button. Yep. It's so small.
0: It's like the G-spot of the alarm. Very hard to find.
2: Yes, very hard. And not my fault.
0: No, not your fault.
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0: Christian O'Connell's show. Right now then, signs you're an adult. For me this week, the joy of just hitting that button, unsubscribe. These dull newsletters, updates, that one-click unsubscribe is a joyous thing to do.
1: Sometimes it's nice to really treat yourself to go on a bit of an unsubscribe spree.
0: Yeah, and yeah, sort of knock just over 5 or 10.
1: Yeah. That's nice.
0: Yeah. The other thing yesterday, I had to try and get something online and it wouldn't let me check out as a guest. So you got to do that whole thing of like coming out with a new password, verifying the email.
1: Oh, yeah. Making an account.
0: I'm trying to buy something from you guys. Make it easy for me.
1: Yeah.
0: Do you know what I was buying?
1: What?
0: Macadamia nut butter.
1: No, not worth an account.
0: Signs you're an adult.
1: Signs you're an adult, though.
0: You've Googled, and that's a healthy nut butter.
1: Dads love Maccas.
0: I do.
1: My dad is obsessed with
0: macadamia
1: nuts.
0: I've got the actual whole ones in a jar, and now I've got the butter form as well.
1: Every time he goes up to Byron or something, goes to that
0: special... It's a Byron company I get them from. Yeah. They're the dealers. All right, Rhea, what's the sign you're an adult?
1: Mine's a signs you're an adult, and I was just thinking it's also maybe signs you're an Asian, because it's, I'm insisting...
0: Signs you're an Asian adult?
1: Signs you're an Asian adult,
0: okay.
1: Actually.
0: Wow. Wait, okay, it's a little side project you're doing, is it?
1: My signs you're an Asian adult is that I now insist that people take off their shoes before they come into our house.
0: Oh, you don't just need to be an Asian. You can't just claim that.
1: Yeah, that's
0: lots of dullards make people do that.
1: But in particular Asians. There's very few Asian households that will let you come in with
0: no,
1: shoes.
0: No, you're full Asian if you'll swap it over to some kind of slipper.
1: Slippers, yes, yes,
0: yeah. You know what they do at the bowling?
1: Yes.
0: You know, they got the... what size are you? You look like a 9. 9.5? I'll give you a 10 anyway. For those ones you get at hotels.
1: At the hotels,
0: my
1: yes.
0: wife keeps them. Not
1: no
0: for guests
1: way.
0: When they come in the house, but for anyone who stays over.
1: Well, maybe your wife's Asian.
0: Yes. I'll check. It'd be a really big surprise after 28 years. Plot twist. All right. Pete, what's the sign you're an adult?
2: For me, it would be just that I guess I made myself a meal the other night, and I'm a big, I will not waste a meal whatsoever. But I thought, this is crap. You've done a terrible job. It was Kung Pao chicken, and I just threw it out.
0: Oh,
2: you know
0: nice.
2: What? I just didn't care because it was my wasted food. And I, as I said, I grew up, nothing can be wasted, and it just felt so good doing it myself.
0: Yeah, there is a trouble just giving it. But then what did you do? Get takeaway?
2: Yes, I did. I got Uber Eats, which was so nice. Because
0: nice.
2: I'm also an adult.
0: It takes so much effort to make a meal for one.
2: It really
1: yes.
2: does.
0: At least when there's two of you, you're gifting somebody else a meal as well.
1: Mm.
0: They might give you feedback going, thank you for making this. This is nice. When it's just one of you, the amount of calories at the end of a long day it takes to prep the meal, and then you've got all the cleanup
1: the
0: as well.
1: The cleaning is the worst, because at least if there's two of you, one of you cook, the other one cleans.
0: That's
1: but,
0: the, yes, oh, that's yeah. The honor system.
1: Yes.
2: Thank you so much for reminding me that I'm alone. I really appreciate that as well, so thank you.
1: Signs you're alone.
0: Signs you're alone. Signs you're alone. So it signs you're an adult, signs you're an Asian adult. Adult, signs you're a pommy adult, and signs you're alone. Hey, cooking for one can be fun. Christian, signs you're an adult. I used up all my lavender essential oil trying to de-stress. Not sure it worked, but don't worry. Already brought a second bottle. Listen, I mean, I am... Rio, this studio has always got some fresh fragrance. I have... at least 10 different essential oils.
1: It's like you're some sort of oil merchant.
0: Yeah.
1: Every time I come in, there's different notes, different smells. Is there a method to the madness? Or is
0: of course
1: it...
0: there is. Of course there is. Like I'm like a one-man human apothecary.
1: You actually are.
0: No, my daughter was back from university at the weekend. Ruby is in her last week at university. She finishes this Friday. Do you remember the emotion of my wife and I dropping her off at uni 3 years ago?
1: Yeah, in Canberra.
0: It's gone. Oh. She finishes this Friday.
1: In my head, that's last year.
0: Yes. So anyway, she's back over the weekend. She's got these big final exams. She's very, very stressed. Suddenly, behind her, it's like I'm anointing her at a religious ceremony. I'm dousing her in peppermint oil. She's like, God, Dad, I'm the age now where you need to ask permission. It's peppermint and rosemary, actually. It's two blended together for concentration and focus.
1: Beautiful.
0: If she gets a great mark, that's on me. 100% it's on me.
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0: Christian O'Connell Show. The only game of the World Cup for the Socceroos and the incredible 2-0 win against Turkey. Almost 5 million of us watched the opening game. I don't know if it's just me being a soccer fan, but I can feel that I think the country surprised just how good the team were on Sunday.
1: Definitely.
0: This yesterday made me angry. This is what the Americans on TV are saying about us and the Socceroos. Don't want to be an
2: American idiot. United States will play Australia in Seattle, boys. Grella, how's that?
3: Layup. I love Australia. I go look at their team. I don't recognize any players. It's like, what are they drinking over there? Because they got no shot of doing anything at the World Cup. They're the weakest team in the group.
4: This is an average team by any measure and certainly not a great team.
5: Australia, for me, are last. Not much quality going into the World Cup.
6: I'm not backing down. I will say, we thought you guys were the easiest team in the top two.
7: Thanks for coming, Aussies, and your smug coach. You can get back on the Qantas airplane and head back home.
6: I've had a lot of Australian teammates as well. But I'll tell you, if we can't beat them, we shouldn't go to the World Cup.
1: Wow.
6: If USA can't beat Australia in a football match, stay home.
7: In the U.S., you got like 6-7 players, 8 players playing in the Champions League. Like, yeah, I know about football, and it's like anything can happen. But there's also levels of quality, and there's no shot Australia could compete with the U.S.
0: That makes me angry.
1: My blood is boiling.
0: Make every one of you listen right now fuming. It really is just crazy. It feels like it's like a WWE event.
1: Yes, yes.
0: It should be played at the White House.
1: Yeah, they're
0: in the octagon that they still got up.
1: That's a good point.
0: But the thing is, 5 a.m. at the weekend on a Saturday morning, it's a big ask. It's your weekends. You've worked your backside off all week, and then suddenly you're like, it's a test of how much do you really care about, not just soccer, it's bigger than soccer. It's about Australia and getting around your team out there. They need us back home, turning our TVs on at 5 a.m. Who actually is going to be a 5 a.m. fan? Matthew will be there, a 5 a.m. fan. Soccer and some of the Viennettas I got from you guys. Breakfast of champions. Christian, I'll be up to watch the boys at 5 a.m. to watch the Yanks hopefully get spanked. Later on, I'm going to have a nap later on in the afternoon. Same with me later, and I really plan that. Christian, the whole family will be up. Now more than ever, after listening to what you just played, the American commentators saying about us, the arrogant, I won't read that word out, but we all understand what you said there. I want to say it, but we just can't. We shouldn't. Right, son of the dough. And I just love paying the mortgage. 5 a.m. fam right here, Christian. Both my husband and I will get up to watch nothing like watching it live as well. All of us around Australia, and don't forget Socceroos fans all over the world and who travel out there are going to be at the stadium as well. George in Sydney, you're going to be a 5 a.m. fam?
8: Absolutely, Christian.
0: Great, okay. George, that's the kind of spirit we want on the couch there. George is locked in. Man, a few words. He's taking it very, very serious. He'd rather the players do the talking for George.
1: Exactly.
0: And let's call him Silent George. good to get that one first. Sarah.
9: Yes. Hello, yeah. How are you?
0: I'm good, Sarah. Welcome to the show. So are you going to be a 5 a.m. fan this weekend?
9: I definitely will be a 5 a.m. fan with my 2.5-year-old daughter. I'm going to put an Australian flag in her hand so she can wave it in her daddy's face because he's American.
0: Oh, wow. It's a divided house and a divided couch.
9: It's a divided house.
0: All right, Sarah, thank you.
9: I start work at 9 in the morning and we're getting up at 5 and we're watching that game.
0: Well, you've got a 2.5-year-old. You'll probably be up around that time anyway. So,
9: exactly. That.
0: Well done, Sarah. Thanks for calling in. Let's go to Mandy now.
10: Hi, gang. How's it going?
0: We're good, Mandy.
10: Go to Socceroos. Hate the Americans. Sorry, my lab say
0: that. What a great song right there. You just saw, freestyled it.
1: Go to Socceroos. Yeah. Hate the Americans.
0: Incredible, like jazz improv there.
10: Yep.
0: Powerful stuff, Mandy. So you're going to be on the couch at 5 a.m.?
10: I certainly am. I heard that, what the Yanks said yesterday on the radio, and I thought, oh, you arrogant bunch of...
0: Yep, we all thought that. We all thought it. It's hard not to use strong language, but we must. We really must.
10: Oh, I'd tell you what, I wish we could get the two Tigers in...
0: come off now. I don't wish that. No, it's the bright side of the dog. We are not unleashing tigers on anyone.
1: We don't want them to.
0: Not even as a threat. No, listen to yourself, guys. It's gone too far. It's too far.
10: Yeah, they're
0: not down for the footy. No, come on. Don't bring the tigers into this, okay, guys? Take it easy.
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8: Welcome to the 80s at 8. Shane Bryan with you. Tonight it is Chart Tuesday. We've gone back to June 1982. Was this the big song in the country? Freeze frame, freeze frame, freeze frame, freeze. We're going to take a look at the big five songs in Australia this week on the charts. Also, we're going to take a look at the big movers in the US and the UK as well. Right now, though, let's get underway with a big song from Split Enz, sitting at number 6 on the charts this week. Eventually made its way to number 2. This is 6 months in a leaky boat. You're on the 80s at 8.

places as we'd like them to be. But you know what truth is? It's that little baby you're holding, and it's that man you fought with this morning, the same one you're going to make love with tonight.

0: You're on the 80s at 8. Shane Bryan with you. It is Chart Tuesday. We've gone back to June 1982. That was Human League there with Don't You Want Me. Coming in at number 8 on the Aussie charts this week. Speaking of the Aussie charts, it's time to take a look at the top 5.
1: Before the algorithms, before streaming, this is what Australia was cranking. Let's revisit the charts. Revisit the charts. Oz Chart Rewind.
0: Coming in at number 5, it was Leo Sayer.
2: Have you ever been in love? Have there been time?
0: Leo Sayer was a chart machine in Australia through the late 70s and the early 80s. This track kept his run going, another smooth pop ballad, keeping him firmly in the top 5. Coming in at number 4 was Joan Jett and the Blackhearts with I Love Rock and Roll. It was a song that defined an era. Joan Jett didn't write it, but she made it iconic. Originally by the Arrows, this version turned it into one of the biggest rock anthems of the 80s. Now, let's turn away from the rock and go to the soft rock with Bertie Higgins and Key Largo.
3: We had it all, just like Bogey and the Call.
0: Sitting at number 3, it was packed with references to Bogart and classic Hollywood. It became a huge crossover hit, especially with the adult contemporary audiences. Coming in at number 2 was Tony Basil and Mickey.

0: In the 70s, Tony Basil reworked it into a cheerleader anthem, made it one of the most recognisable hits of the decade. And coming in at number one was Charlene with I've Never Been to Me.
1: I've been to paradise, but I've never been to me.
0: It was a true comeback story. This had already been released years earlier and gone nowhere. A radio rediscovery in 82 turned it into a worldwide number one. And there you go, top in Australia in June 1982. A little bit further down the same chart, Simple Minds with Promise You a Miracle. This week at number 32 on the Aussie charts, it would go on to peak at number 13, one of their big breakthrough songs. You're on the 80s at 8.

0: You're on the 80s at 8. Shane Bryan with you and Chart Tuesday. We've gone back to June 1982. That was Bertie Higgins. Key Largo doing well in Australia, but he was widely considered a one-hit wonder because it was his only major top 10 hit in the US, peaking at only number 8. It was also so iconic that it later made VH1's list of the greatest one-hit wonders of the 80s. It's time to take a look at the charts in the US and the UK now.
1: From London to New York, these were the songs taking over the world. It's the 80s at 8 Global Chart Hits.
0: And let's kick off with the US. Coming in at number 3 was John Cougar, Hurt So Good. Willie Nelson at number 2 with Always On My Mind. But the number 1 song was Paul McCartney, Stevie Wonder, Ebony and Ivory.

for the pair of them, spending 7 weeks at number one in 1982. Now it's time to take a look at the UK charts. Soft Cell was sitting at number three with Torch, Madness at number two with House of Fun, but the number one song in the UK was Adam and the Ants with Goody Two Shoes.

0: Adam Ant was right in the middle of a two-week run in the UK with the charts in June 1982. Back here in Australia, however, climbing the charts this week at number 9, Duran Duran, Hungry Like the Wolf. It was a song that went to number 5 eventually in the UK and number 3 in the US, helping them launch worldwide. Duran Duran, Hungry Like the Wolf, is up next on the 80s at 8.
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0: You're on the 80s at 8, Shane Bryan with you, and we've gone back to June 1982 for Chart Tuesday. That was Paul McCartney and Stevie Wonder, Ebony and Ivory, one of the biggest hits of 1982, spent 7 weeks at number one in the US, and it's built around a simple idea, black and white piano keys living in harmony as a message about race. Who would have thought? Now, what was touring in Australia in June 1982? Live music was absolutely booming in Australia at this time. Bands like Cold Chisel, Men at Work and Australian Crawl packing out the venues around the country. Now, if you missed the news, Australian Crawl are reforming for Red Hot Summer. They're touring nationwide alongside Men at Work. It feels like 1982 all over again. 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Now, speaking of pub rock era, Cold Chisel had a big hit on their hands with Forever Now. This week in June 1982, it was sitting at number 22 in Australia and showed a more reflective side of the band. Written by Don Walker at the height of their success, Forever Now, Cold Chisel, is up next on the 80s at 8.
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Well, that wraps up the show for tonight. Tomorrow night on the show, a very special guest joins me, Beeb Birtles from Little River Band. We'll take a look at his time with the band and also what he thought about John Farnham taking over from Glenn Shorrock. He didn't pull any punches, let me tell you. That's tomorrow night on the 80s at 8. I'll catch you then. Thanks for keeping me company.

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1: I'll be taking a bit of a break from the Big Breakfast for the next week, but not to worry, the show will go on. Kevin will be taking over for me and doing a fantastic job of it. So make sure you still tune in between 6 and 9 for all the Big Breakfast goodness that you know and love. 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Think about it, and we'll play the secret sound again when I return on the 22nd of June.
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1: Who better to talk to from Cancer Council SA than the Senior Manager for Prevention, Christine Morris? 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
1: I'll be taking a bit of a break from the Big Breakfast for the next week, but not to worry, the show will go on. Kevin will be taking over for me and doing a fantastic job of it. So make sure you still tune in between 6 and 9 for all the Big Breakfast goodness that you know and love. As for me, I'll return on the 22nd, bright and early Monday morning, with $190 up for grabs for the secret sound, if you can tell me then what this sound is. Think about it, and we'll play the secret sound again when I return on the 22nd of June.
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8: Christian O'Connell's show. Now, Pats is off sick today. And I am not surprised. Pats is now back on sport due to a recent reshuffling on the show and a day of saying international exotic names with the World Cup. She did one show of World Cup names. Suddenly she's got a sore throat, all the effort of all those mangled pronunciations, and she's off sick.
9: It was Curacao, I think, that tipped her over the edge.
8: And Cape Verde as well. That's where the voice just gave way. It was like, how long is this? 5 weeks? I need medication. I got this message from Patsy yesterday at 5 o'clock that, did you get the same one? Throats, razors?
9: Yeah, swallowing razor blades.
8: And then details about someone I've never heard before, and I feel like I know everyone in the Pats multiverse because she just drops random names.
9: Yes.
8: Mid-story that we're all meant to know about Terry, the
9: her
8: postman.
9: Her neighbours, her salon guy, her barista.
8: Well, a brand new one now, Dr. Don.
9: Dr. Don? Now, I'm not familiar Trent, with Dr.
8: Don. Don's rushing me the script.
9: Oh, well, say no more.
8: I'm like, we're not at school. You don't need to give me this whole story. You work hard, you're off sick, it's okay. Who is this fictitious character? Dr. Don.
9: Dr. Don. You normally it's doctor then surname. You don't normally
8: come. Yeah. I'm even more to think now that she's actually just isn't fancy coming in. She's just made that name up quickly.
9: Dr. Don,
8: I guess. Sort of to sound like a doctor name. So intern Pete, you get promoted from the bench.
10: Oh, fantastic. I'm here, ready to go.
8: There we go. All right, so on today's show, really exciting news. Thank you very much yesterday. So many suggestions yesterday when we asked you this big pub reno that we're doing at the moment, the ultimate pub reno, about it's now over $300,000 in under 3 weeks. So at the end of next week, we can go and do the show live at this beautiful pub that we're restoring more than renovating, the Criterion, a place called Helidon in Queensland. And we're going to do the entire breakfast show up there. We're all going to go up there at the end of next week, but we need a live musical act. Mm. So the show is going to be in the morning. So it's a tough get to get a good, great Aussie legend to sing early in the morning in a pub.
9: In rural Queensland.
8: In the, yes, and it's the middle of nowhere. It's just farmland and then this pub. However, we have a big name confirmed to announce this morning on the show.
9: I'm excited.
8: It was the number one suggestion from people yesterday.
9: Don't tell me.
8: We will say no more. We will say no more. Now, the big thing we also do at the start of Tuesday's show is we ask you, how did you start your week yesterday? Are you a Monday winner or loser? Text me and let me know. 0475-031043.
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1: Christian O'Connell's show. Yesterday evening I was watching Rick Stein Australia travel show that I was talking about a couple of weeks ago. It's on SBS. They've missed a trick. Almost 5 million people watched the opening game. The biggest Socceroos viewing figures ever in the history of the men's team.
2: Wow.
1: It's incredible. That's for the opening game. And goodness knows what it's going to be this weekend when we beat America.
2: Yes.
1: But anyway, SBS have paid all that money. They've got the footage. They should be showing it all the time, even in the middle of shows that aren't from Australia. So as he's wondering, they should just have that on a little loop. It just comes in suddenly.
2: But have the soccer or have Rick Stein?
1: No, in the middle of Rick Stein, suddenly he's walking down the street and you suddenly have those two goals. And then we cut back to Rick. Because you're going to go, yay! How good was that?
2: I like it.
1: Get your money's worth out of it, SBS.
2: Yeah, whatever
1: happened. You don't know how far they're going to go in the tournament. Write it right now. Drop it into all the shows. Promote national cheer.
2: Do you remember when split screen was a huge technological advancement?
1: God, yes.
2: Why don't we use split screen anymore?
1: Yes.
2: It sort of disappeared.
1: I don't think it's a good idea. We have attention deficit disorder anyway. That's what Elvis went crazy when he had all those TVs.
2: Yeah, you're right.
1: We got split screens. How many times are you watching TV and you're on your phone?
2: Yeah, actually.
1: I was doing this yesterday. I'm like, I don't think this is a good thing. All right, let's do Monday winner or loser. How did you start your week yesterday? Intern Pete, are you a Monday winner or loser?
3: I feel a little bit of a loser this week, unfortunately, because we had such a successful day with Malila, the tiger that predicted the Socceroos to win the game. We've only got 73 hours until Australia takes on... Oh, sorry, 73 hours and 45 minutes. Is that right? Until the game this Friday.
1: No, that's 3 days' time.
3: I've mucked up the math here somewhere.
2: We're
3: anyway,
2: Saturday
1: at 5 a.m. So...
3: Yeah, wait a minute.
1: 24 is tomorrow, 48, 70. No,
3: sorry.
1: It's another.
3: It's 5,039 minutes.
2: 94 hours.
3: This information I'm realizing is not really relevant to my day yesterday because I'm so sorry. I spent yesterday.
1: And there's a reason why you must be on the subs bench sometimes.
3: Yeah, absolutely.
1: You know? Pat's. She definitely can't come in today.
3: Look, I guess what I'm trying to say is yesterday.
1: Suddenly realized the standard must have been quite low with KJ.
3: Yep, it was, and now I'm here, so thank you very much for having me. What I'm trying to say is yesterday I was trying to find some more blow-up blow-up dolls across the city, and unfortunately there must be an epidemic of blow-up dolls. I went to 4 different adult shops, and I have not been able to locate one.
1: So we need fresh bodies, because if people are wondering what Pete is struggling to talk about is we generally do have a World Cup tipping tiger that actually on Friday did predict that the Socceroos would win. There was two inflatable dolls, one in each of the kits of the two teams, so Turkey and the Socceroos. So I guess you need a new one for America?
3: Yeah, we need a new one for America, and we need another Australian one as well. So
1: yesterday I was going to message you going, hey, listen, because it's America, just because of like how the feeling is about politically with things, for this Friday, why don't you get like an inflatable Trump?
3: Oh,
1: and I was typing out the message and went, oh, my God, we're not doing that. I don't want the old MAGA brigade turning on this show and us. It'll be an international incident.
2: Iran only just signed
1: that
2: peace deal.
1: You know, he's at the UFC. If he hears about this, he's watching fights on his lawn.
3: I'm not associating with that. One, that's for sure.
2: It'll be blocking the Bass Strait.
1: Yeah, so scratch that one about getting an inflatable Trump. No dolls. You need dolls.
3: No dolls. So I'm going to go out shopping in some different suburbs today. Maybe if anyone's got any suggestions, they could text through.
1: Oh, yeah, sure they want to put their name on that. Hey, big radio show. I'll tell you where sex dolls be.
2: Not your typical call-in.
3: No, I'm being lazy now, aren't I? I'll go shopping myself then. It's totally fine.
1: Why can't you just go to someone like Sexyland? Surely they do all...
3: Yep. No, I went to a few yesterday and there's a
1: They've
3: few
1: sold
3: more
1: out.
3: Today. the 4 that I went to yesterday sold out in my suburb. So maybe some other radio stations are doing similar stunts. I don't know.
2: And can I just say, we didn't choose this sort of doll route. It was because of the Tigers. We weren't like, Pete, you must get us one of these special dolls. It was because we tried to do a
1: I don't think anyone listened to this. Now you sound
2: please.
1: Nervous.
2: No.
1: And a notice, an alert went off on your laptop and then you just hastily shut.
3: That was my friend messaging saying, did you want the aliens? Because we had aliens at one stage as well. Sorry about that.
1: If anyone does know, will we get the inflatable? What about the ones that they do first aid on? Torso.
2: Yeah, yeah. They're not very bad. Expensive.
1: Actually, they are really pricey, aren't they?
3: No, we need one here, I reckon.
1: Hang on a minute. Why have you just ordered them off Temu?
3: It costs
1: 1 cent for 80 of them.
3: No, I'm just worried they won't make it in time as well. That's okay. We will get this sorted today.
1: Strait of Hormuz has opened right now. Temu, the first ship coming through will be a Temu delivery for Australia.
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4: Christian O'Connell's show. Pete, I've got some good news. I know where you can get hold of some inflatable dolls.
5: Oh, good.
4: I just had a look. Big W do them.
5: Yeah, they do.
4: Male blow-up doll, $27.
5: That's a good deal.
4: And it is not... I know the problems you had... Before we did it live last Friday, Pete, it's this male doll is no discernible. He's not Action Man. If you ever played with Action Man, he has no discernible genitalia.
5: Mm-hmm. Okay, this is good. This is good. This is yeah.
6: Wait, so this whole time we could have not had that sort of doll. But we had a...
4: Yeah.
6: Okay.
4: And that took me 10 seconds to find that.
5: Right, okay. Oh, yeah, I see it there. Okay. Yeah.
6: What, is it this one with a full head of hair?
4: Yeah, as well, I know.
6: Wow, full head of
4: looks
6: hair.
4: Looks like a sort of 70s soccer player, actually, for Italy.
5: Or a very young Donald Trump, to be fair.
6: Yeah.
4: Actually looks like a porn star. Yo, classic kind of porn star. Things you don't want to hear this morning from your Uber driver, right? So every morning I get an Uber in and I always have a chat with them, okay? And sometimes they're not up for it and sometimes they are. And this morning I go to the guy, you know, I get in. It's 5:10 and I say to him, how do you find Ubering? He goes, this is exactly what he said word for word. It's an awful job. It then hangs, and I think we're in this for another 25 minutes. He doesn't like this job, and I get it. And now we're in this together. Well, I can't go, oh, well, and look at emails because I look ignorant and dumb. And I'm really sorry to hear that. He goes, yeah, I do it every day until I get too grumpy.
5: Oh.
4: And I said, where are we right now with the grumpiness? I said, am I going to get some of that? Or he goes, you're passenger number one. I went, great, great, great. We're all good. We're all good. We're all good. All right, Rio, you're Monday winner or loser?
6: Oh, I am a loser. And I've got to say, I'm a Monday idiot. I've done one of the stupidest things I've done in a very long time. I was cooking a stir fry yesterday. I put the oil on the pan. You know, you've got to get it really nice and hot before you start putting that meat in. Put the oil in and then very, very, very stupidly, I wandered back over the telly and then started playing FIFA again on my Xbox.
4: Someone's got World Cup fever.
6: I've got World Cup fever. There's a 12-year-old in Detroit. Yeah,
4: I wonder how many men are digging out their to do that now, watching the World Cup.
6: I got locked into this game and then...
4: Who are you playing?
6: So I was just playing some random kid in America. I don't know. He's like 13 years old. He's in Detroit. I was wailing on him 4-1. But there's this. Then I start to like
4: that awful smell.
6: That smell, and then but as soon as I smelt it, the smoke alarms went off. But the smoke is just billowing
4: really
6: in from the kitchen into the lounge room.
4: It's actually quite frightening.
6: I couldn't believe it. And then I'm coughing. I get to the kitchen. I turn the stove off. I put the vent on to get it going. But my house, I woke
4: it
6: up.
4: It will stink for days.
6: I woke up. It still
4: when
6: smelled
4: your partner
6: like
4: gets
6: charcoal.
4: Back in a couple of weeks' time, he still know it smells like a fire.
6: I couldn't believe, and it took so long to get. I opened all the freezing cold night. Opened all the windows, all the doors.
4: And that alarm's
6: put the fans
4: still going
6: on.
4: Off.
6: Yes, and our alarm's so high, so I had to get a broom. I'm on my tippy toes trying to like.
4: I've had to do that before.
6: Get
4: yes,
6: that right
4: to
6: on that
4: to press
6: tiny
4: that button.
6: Tiny little button. Yep. It's so small.
4: It's on the G spot of the alarm. Very hard to find.
6: Yes, very hard. And not my fault.
4: No, not your fault.
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1: Christian O'Connell's show. Extra time on the time waste. So yesterday we had a technical problem, which was perfect for. We were doing boring bands. It's all been mended. You don't want to hear any more about it, I know. But I know a lot of you would have had, I woke up this morning, first thing on your mind, I do hope the Autata system is working for the OC. It is, it's all good, guys, it's all good. So we're looking for your boring bands. Yesterday, some of the best ones, Cold, Fizzle, Wolf, Mother-in-Law, Tom Waits for the Bus, Ining Maiden, and the winner was Laura with Kim Mild. All right, so we're doing extra time with your boring bands. For the best ones we get this morning, we actually have medals. Best in show, actual, and they are big, decent, hefty, impressive show. These are very exclusive, actually. We forgot we had them. We had them made last year, and then they stayed in a drawer somewhere. They've been wheedled out now.
2: They're beautiful.
1: They are.
2: You can
1: stunning.
2: Wear these any sort
1: where,
2: of occasion.
1: Where to work?
2: A wedding.
1: Where did you? You're right. It's an impressive accoutrement. All right, for the best in show. All right, some extra ones for me then. Boring bands. Karen O. Not quite the Live Wire years ago with the yeah, yeah, yes. The yeah, yeah, yes, whatever.
2: What?
1: Oh, God. Oh, God, man, I feel like a woman. You know who that is? Shia Twain. It's just sign. Shia Twain. Oh, God, I feel like a woman. Destiny's Mild.
2: It's cold.
1: And imagine this Zoom meeting dragging on.
2: Oh, that, you know what, that he's gone yes. too.
1: All right, what have you got, Rio? Boring bands.
2: Adam and the Accountants.
1: Oh, that's good, Silver.
3: Well, here's a good one.
2: Beyond.
1: Sorry?
2: Beyond.
1: Beyond, beyond. Oh, wow. All right, gold for the performance.
3: And Flat Benatar. Oh, she's a bit... Is Pat Benatar a guy or a girl?
1: She's a lady. Yeah, give me your best shot.
3: God. I thought it was a guy.
1: Just because we got Pat Beeching Nets. Every was... Pat... We got Pat on the show.
3: I thought it was Patrick Benatar.
1: You say we should do... Change a couple of letters, change a band. Yesterday, one and team had typed out Simple Minds to Simply Minds.
3: Simply Minds.
1: Completely different band. Patrick Benatar is great. I want to know that there's a Bogan Pat Benatar tribute band. There is a guy called Patrick
3: Paddy
1: Benatar.
3: B.
1: Yeah, I'm going to give you gold plus for that anyway. Patrick Benatar.
4: I'm tired, Grandpa.
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6: Christian O'Connell Show. Right now then, signs you're an adult. We do this every Tuesday on the show. What are the signs you're an adult? For me this week, the joy of just hitting that button, unsubscribe. You're like, how did you even... I did not... Or I must have ticked when... They trick you sometimes. You go, I don't want to hear. And then they've rephrased it. You didn't check it properly. And suddenly, these dull newsletters, updates... That one-click unsubscribe is a joyous thing to do.
7: Sometimes it's nice to really treat yourself to go on a bit of an unsubscribe spree.
6: Yeah, and yeah. Sort of knock over 5 or 10.
7: Yeah. That's nice.
6: Yeah. The other thing yesterday, I had to try and get something online and it wouldn't let me check out as a guest. So you got to do that whole thing of like coming out with a new password, verifying the email.
7: Oh, yeah. Making an account.
6: I'm trying to buy something from you guys. Make it easy
7: yes,
6: for me.
7: Yeah.
6: I'm this close to just giving up on life, let alone giving up buying. Do you know what I was buying?
7: What?
6: Macadamia nut butter.
7: No, not worth an account.
6: Signs you're an adult.
7: Signs you're an adult, though.
6: You've Googled, and that's a healthy nut butter.
7: Dad's...
6: Macadamia nut butter.
7: Dads love Maccas.
6: I do.
7: My dad is obsessed with macadamia
6: nuts. I've got the actual whole ones in a jar, and now I've got the butter form as well.
7: Every time he goes up to Byron or something, goes to that
6: it's a Byron company I get them from. They're the dealers. And also, I don't like it, you know, when you're thinking, oh, my word, I'll just add a different number onto the password. I always do. And it goes like, you've used that one before. And then when it goes, do you want us to pick one for you? I always say, well, you're the computers.
7: Yeah, yeah.
6: Oh, like you're not going to tell all the other computers?
7: Yes, yeah. Dracula running the blood bank.
6: There's no way I'm trusting at you guys. And also, number one sign at the moment, with the season of weather we're in, you have a winter jacket.
7: Yeah.
6: It's not just a jacket. You dig out the winter jacket. All right, Rhea, what's the sign you're an adult?
7: Mine's a sign you're an adult, and I was just thinking it's also maybe signs you're an Asian, because it's... I'm insisting.
6: Signs you're an Asian adult.
7: Signs you're an Asian adult,
6: okay,
7: actually.
6: Finally, okay. It's a little side project you're doing, is it? We can have different ethnicity. Sign you're a Mexican adult. Now the World Cup's on. Pick one from each of 48 countries. Sign you're a Pommy adult.
7: So my size.
6: You have several winter jackets, not just one, and winter clothes and winter underwear.
7: My signs you're an Asian adult is that I now insist that people take off their shoes before they come into our house.
6: Oh, you don't just need to be an Asian. You can't just claim that.
7: Yeah, that's
6: lots of dullards make people do that.
7: But in particular Asians, there's very few Asian households that will let you come in with
6: no,
7: shoes.
6: No, you're full Asian if you'll swap it over to some kind of slipper,
7: slippers,
6: I guess.
7: Yes, yes, yeah.
6: You know what they do at the bowling?
7: Yes, yes.
6: You know, they got the, what size are you? You look like a 9. 9.5? I'll give you a 10 anyway. For those ones you get at hotels.
7: At the hotels,
6: my
7: yes.
6: wife keeps them. Not
7: no
6: for guests
7: way.
6: When they come in the house, but for anyone who stays over.
7: Well, maybe your wife's Asian.
6: Yes. I'll check. It'd be a really big surprise after 20 years. Plot twist. All right. Pete, what's the sign you're an adult?
8: For me, it would be just that. I guess I made myself a meal the other night, and I'm a big, I will not waste a meal whatsoever. But I thought, this is crap. You've done a terrible job. It was Kung Pao chicken, and I just threw it out. Oh, you know nice. What? I just didn't care because it was my wasted food. And I, as I said, I grew up, nothing can be wasted, and it just felt so good doing it myself.
6: Yeah, there is a trouble just giving up. But then what did you do? Get takeaway?
8: Yes, I did. I got Uber Eats, which was totally nice. Because nice. I'm also an adult.
6: It takes so much effort to make a meal for one.
8: It really yes. does.
6: At least when there's two of you, you're gifting somebody else a meal as well.
7: Mm.
6: They might give you feedback going, thank you for making this. This is nice. When it's just one of you, the amount of calories at the end of a long day it takes to prep the meal, and then you've got all the cleanup
7: the
6: as well.
7: The cleaning is the worst, because at least if there's two of you, one of you cook, the other one cleans.
6: That's
7: but,
6: the, yes, oh, that's yeah. The honor system.
7: Yes.
8: Thank you so much for reminding me that I'm alone. I really appreciate that as well, so thank you.
7: Signs you're alone.
6: Signs you're alone. Signs you're alone. So it signs you're an adult, signs you're an Asian adult, signs you're a pommy adult, and signs what? You're alone. Hey, cooking for one can be fun. I remember once seeing the most optimistically titled book. It was in a bookshop as the cookery section. And it was simply called Cooking for One is Fun. And the fun was in block capitals, like it was a youth leader going, guys, you know, guys, you're going to have a good time. We're going to have fun today. Cooking for One is Fun, okay? F-U-N. Get it right. Drill it into your head.
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1: Christian O'Connell's show. On this morning's show, we have some big news. Yesterday morning, we were saying we need a live musical act, a big Aussie legend for the Grand Pub reopening at the end of next week in our Ultimate Pub Reno. When we do the show live, we need a big musical name. We have them. It was the number one person you wanted on yesterday's show. It is a true Aussie legend. I am so excited to share this with you in the next half an hour. Signs you're an adult. The joy, Christian, you get from using a bin chute.
2: Oh,
1: I've never used one.
2: The great thing as well about the bin chute, it means you don't have a bin night because you just chuck it down the chute and then it's the bin's problem.
1: Oh, no. But I, do you know what? Signs you're an adult for me. I love bin night.
2: What do you love about it?
1: I just like the organisation of it. I have it diary. It's in the diary for the whole year, for the rest of my life.
2: So you've got like the different bins.
1: Yeah, I know what the rotation is. Oh, yeah, wow. I get excited about the compressing everything as I'm going along the week. I never just put stuff in. I will tip it in, then press it down. So I'm gifting the future me when it comes to bin night. It's nothing spilling out.
2: More space.
1: I get very, very upset if that bin lid is slightly ajar. It's like it's burping at the Yargarbos. I don't like it because they're not meant to take it away if it's open.
2: It's impolite.
1: It is impolite. It's like it's yawning in their face.
2: It's a very delicate balance though, because if you compress it too much, sometimes I've had they tip it and then it doesn't all come out and you're left with extra.
1: Yes. Ooh. Oh no, that's a shame. There's nothing worse, by the way, if you do ever one of the horrors of being a grown up, if you miss bin day.
2: Oh, it's the worst feeling in the world.
1: Because you've got to get through ages.
2: Yes.
1: Ages. And then you're left with trying to beg neighbours. I notice yours is only half full. Can I use you? And they judge you. They do. Christian, signs you're an adult. You start trying to make meals that will give you enough for lunch the next day.
2: Yes.
1: The joy of leftovers. Yes. I was teaching my 21-year-old daughter about this a couple of weeks ago. She was going, you're making too much. I said, what I'm doing is I'm gifting lunch for your mum and I tomorrow. Mm. I said, this is a great life hack.
2: It is.
1: One less meal you have to make. Yep. One meal becomes two, or if you're lucky, cheeky little three. Get extra mints. Get extra lean mints. Christian, signs you're not. I'm currently queuing to get to see my doctor. He's always fully booked. I used to queue up for nightclubs. Queuing? How do you queue for your doctor? How popular is this guy?
2: Yeah, actually, a queue around the door to get to Dr. Don.
1: It's Dr. Christian, signs you're an adult. I used up all my lavender essential oil trying to de-stress. Not sure it worked, but don't worry. Already brought a second bottle. Listen, I mean, I am Rio. This studio has always got some fresh fragrance. I have at least 10 different essential oils.
2: It's like you're some sort of oil merchant. Yeah. Every time I come in, there's different notes, different smells. Is there a method to the madness? Or
1: of course
2: is
1: there is. Of course there is. I'm like a one-man human apothecary.
2: You actually are.
1: No, my daughter was back from university at the weekend. Ruby is in her last week at university. She finishes this Friday. Do you remember the emotion of my wife and I dropping her off at uni 3 years ago?
2: Yeah, in Canberra.
1: It's gone. Oh. She finishes this Friday.
2: In my head, that's last year.
1: Yes. So anyway, she's back over the weekend. She's got these big final exams. She's very, very stressed. Suddenly, behind her, it's like I'm anointing her at a religious ceremony. I'm dousing her in peppermint oil. She's like, God, Dad, I'm the age now where you need to ask permission. It's peppermint and rosemary, actually. It's two blended together for concentration and focus.
2: Beautiful.
1: If she gets a great mark, that's on me. 100%, it's on me. Don't know what's going on with Alison here. I hope everything's all right. Signs you're an adult. What do I think of this? Signs you're an adult. Realising I can buy the Woolies chocolate mud cake and eat it all to myself for dinner and for breakfast. Just because. Mm. And I don't have to share if I don't want to. Heading to a Woolies now.
2: Now, I agree on the Woolies mud cake. It is a classic.
1: It's so good.
2: But I don't know if that's signs you're an adult or signs you're 11 years old if you're having cake.
1: Or signs you need some lavender oil while you get the mud cake.
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3: Christian O'Connell's show. The only game of the World Cup for the Socceroos and the incredible 2-0 win against Turkey. Almost 5 million of us watched the opening game. And obviously, look, soccer in this country, it's not the number one sport, but that is amazing.
4: Incredible.
3: Australians getting around their team country, the other side of the world, and an incredible result with a really, really young, inexperienced World Cup team as well. It's amazing. You can feel, I don't know if it's just me being a soccer fan, but I can feel that I think the country surprised just how good the team were on Sunday.
4: Definitely.
3: And anything can happen at World Cup. So many teams that are overhyped don't really quite live up to it. It's the World Cup. There's so much pressure and expectation. And they did incredibly. They did everyone proud. And just anywhere I went yesterday, people reading newspapers, I could see people watching the goals again on there. And the goals were spectacular goals.
4: Yes.
3: You know, really, really kind of like the things you see from the Argentinians or the French. Incredible, real artistic flair as well. It's exciting. But... sometimes you pay a heavy price living in this great southern land when there's an international tournament, and that is the time zone here. It punishes someone. It is, I consider it a tax to move in this country if you're very disconnected with other global events. In the UK, they're actually on Australia time for this event. They're all moaning about having to get up at like 4 or 5 in the morning. My dad was moaning about it yesterday. I went, this is what it's always like for Australians. It's, yeah. It's dry your eyes, Dad. It's the only time you've ever had to do this. Normally in European countries, now it's still quite a favourable time difference. Now they've got to get up at odd hours. He was moaning about one of them that starts at 11 p.m.
4: I said, 11 p.m. for that.
3: 11 p.m. is great. I said, this weekend, the big showdown against the Yanks is at 5 a.m. on a Saturday. It's a big ask. This yesterday made me angry. This is what the Americans on TV are saying about us and the Socceroos.
5: Don't want to be an American idiot.
6: United States will play Australia in Seattle, boys. Grella, how's that?
7: Layup. I love Australians.
8: I go look at their team. I don't recognize any players. It's like, what are they drinking over there? Because they got no shot of doing anything at the World Cup. They're the weakest team in the group.
9: This is an average team by any measure, and certainly not a great team.
10: Australia, for me, are last. Not much quality going into the World Cup.
11: I'm not backing down. I will say, we thought you guys were the easiest team in top 2.
12: Thanks for coming, Aussies, and your smug coach. You can get back on the Qantas airplane and head back home.
13: I've had a lot of Australian teammates as well. But I'll tell you, if we can't beat them, we shouldn't go to the World Cup.
14: Wow.
13: If USA can't beat Australia in a football match, stay home.
15: In the US, you got like 6-7 players, 8 players playing in the Champions League. Like, yeah, I know about football, and it's like anything can happen. But there's also levels of quality, and there's no shot Australia could compete with the US.
3: That makes me angry.
4: My blood is boiling.
3: Every one of you listening right now, fuming. That is a team of real class they've got. Young class as well, but a team of real class. They looked brilliant against a very, very, very good team at the weekend. They not only got 2 spectacular goals against them, they held off relentless pressure. A keeper who'd never played at the World Cup, Pat Beach, who had a blinder. 8 amazing saves. You should feel confident going into this big showdown now. It really is just crazy. It feels like it's like a WWE event.
4: Yes, yes.
3: It should be played at the White House.
4: Yeah, they're
3: in the octagon, but they still got up. But the thing is, 5 a.m. at the weekend on a Saturday morning, it's a big ask. It's your weekends. You've worked your backside off all week, and then suddenly you're like, it's a test of how much do you really care about, not just soccer, it's bigger than soccer. It's about Australia and getting around your team out there. I just think they're going to know if we're not turning on our TVs and cheering them on. It is a big challenge they've got. Obviously, the game is in Seattle, home turf for a bunch. Imagine you have to play out there in front of 80,000 predominantly Yanks.
4: Obnoxious Yanks.
3: Screaming.
4: Yeah.
3: They're awful at sporting events as well. They ruin golf, tennis. So imagine that, and you've got to hold your nerve and play. They need us back home turning our TVs on at 5 a.m. So here's the big question this morning. Who actually is going to be a 5 a.m. fan? All right, are you really, be honest with me, because there's no judgments here, I get it, it's 5 a.m. Are you actually going to get up on a Saturday morning at 5 a.m., wake the kids up? Are some of you actually going to have mates round? Maybe I'll put on a bit of a breakfast. I want to know genuinely, are you going to support the Socceroos this Saturday? They need your support more than Sunday. But I wonder whether it's going to be a big drop off from 5 million on Sunday to like 500,000 or 10.
14: I think the Aussies will get up. Like you said, we're used to it, but it is a big commitment.
2: The Christian O'Connell Show. Up all night. I could stay awake just to hear.

Christian O'Connell's show. The Yanks have given the Socceroos no chance this weekend. They think home advantage and a pretty average, their words, not mine, average team means they're going to smash you this weekend. I don't think it's going to be like that. I actually think they're more worried. I think they're trying to get into the youngsters who are playing the teams in their heads. Mm. But the quick question is, are you going to show up? The team have got, it's a big ask, playing America, one of the three host nations in Seattle. Honestly, American soccer fans are full on. They will be relentless to screaming the USA, USA. Makes me sick to score right now. I love America and the country, but sports fans, they can be obnoxious. So the question is, the team have got to step up. Are you, as an Australian, you don't even need to be a big Socceroos fan or a big fan of soccer itself, but you need to represent your country on the couch, 5 a.m. this Saturday. We need to raise the collective vibration of the nation and send it to Seattle.

0: So the big question this morning is, are you going to be locked on? Heart open, TV on at 5 a.m. this Saturday morning. Matthew will be there, a 5 a.m. fan. Soccer and some of the Viennettas I got from you guys. Breakfast of champions. Christian, I'll be up to watch the boys at 5 a.m. to watch the Yanks hopefully get spanked. Later on, I'm going to have a nap later on in the afternoon. Same with me later in the week, plan that. Hubby will be up, which means I'll have to be up. He'll be yelling and swearing at the TV. One up, all up, Christian. Christian, I'll be there at 5 a.m. For years, my dad would wake me up at ridiculous hours of World Cups over the years to watch Italy play. It's part of my DNA. I'll be locked in. Christian, the whole family will be up. Now more than ever, after listening to what you just played, the American commentators saying about us, the arrogant, I won't read that word out, but we all understand what you said there. I want to say it, but we just can't. We shouldn't. Right, son, the daughter. And I just love paying the mortgage. 5 a.m. fam right here, Christian. Both my husband and I will get up to watch nothing like watching it live as well. All of us around Australia, and don't forget Socceroos fans all over the world and who travel out there are going to be at the stadium as well. George, good morning, George, in Sydney. You're going to be a 5 a.m. fam?
1: Absolutely, Christian.
0: Great, okay. George, that's the kind of spirit we want on the couch there. George is locked in. Man, a few words. He's taking it very, very serious. He'd rather the players do the talking for George.
2: Exactly.
0: And so let's call him Silent George. good to get that one first. Sarah.
3: Yes. Hello, yeah. How are you?
0: I'm good, Sarah. Welcome to the show. So are you going to be a 5 a.m. fan this weekend?
3: I definitely will be a 5 a.m. fan with my 2.5-year-old daughter. I'm going to put an Australian flag in her hand so she can wave it in her daddy's face because he's American.
0: Oh, wow. It's a divided house and a divided couch.
3: It is a divided house, definitely.
2: What? Is he arrogant? Is he strutting around? Is he confident? What's coming from him?
0: Yeah.
3: Well, he's also a U.S. Marine, so I think there's a bit of properness to him. So he doesn't vocalize it too much, but he takes those.
0: Like George we had earlier.
2: He's thinking it.
3: No, he takes those cheeky little stabs, you know.
2: Typical.
3: Yeah, I could say that. And I try and hold my tongue as much as I can. But as soon as we were actually at a wedding on Sunday, so we didn't get to watch Australia win against Turkey. But as soon as we got home, I put on the replay, and because he'd been telling me how much Australia had no chance.
0: Oh, even better.
3: And then I was like, okay. I'm like, here we go. It's on.
2: It's on.
0: It is on.
2: It is on.
0: All right, Sarah, thank you.
3: I start work at 9 in the morning, and we're getting up at 5, and we're watching that game.
0: Well, you've got a 2.5-year-old. You'll probably be up around that time anyway. So,
3: exactly that.
0: Well done, Sarah. Thanks for calling in. Let's go to Mandy now. Good morning, Mandy.
4: Good morning, Christian. Hi, gang. How's it going?
0: We're good, Mandy.
4: Go to the Socceroos. Go to Socceroos. Hate the Americans. Sorry, am I allowed to say
0: what
4: that?
0: What a great song right there. Just freestyled it.
2: Go to the Socceroos. Yeah. Hate the Americans.
0: Incredible, like jazz improv there.
4: Yep.
0: Powerful stuff, Mandy. So you're going to be on the couch at 5 a.m.?
4: I certainly am. I'm actually from England, so not that I follow the football, because we call it football, not soccer.
0: Yeah.
4: But I am, because I heard that, what the Yanks said yesterday on the radio, and I thought, oh, you arrogant bunch of...
0: Yep, we all thought that. We all thought it's hard not to use strong language, but we must. We really must.
4: Oh. I'd tell you what, I wish we could get the two Tigers and, yeah.
0: No, that, come off now. Don't wish that. No, it's the bright side of the dog. We are not unleashing tigers on anyone.
2: We don't want them to...
0: No, not even as a threat. No, listen to yourself, guys. Yeah. It's gone too far. Yeah. It's too far.
4: Yeah, they're locked down for the footage.
0: No, come on. Don't bring the Tigers into this, okay, guys? Take it easy. You sound like Yanks now.
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0: Over the last couple of weeks, we've been on a mission to save your pubs. The pubs of Australia need our help. They need you two to go back to the pubs. 60% of Aussie pubs have gone. They're not coming back. A couple of weeks ago, thanks to the hundreds of you that went online to tell us about your local pub, we gave $5,000 to each to five pubs. Then we announced a pub that we're going to give the ultimate pub reno to. Over $300,000. It's an amazing pub. Have a look on our socials. You can check it out and all the work that's been done around the clock over the last 7 days. It's called the Criterion Hotel. It's up in Hellerdon in Queensland. You will fall in love with the two accidental publicans, Tracy and Gary. We all know about We Bought a Zoo. They brought a pub. They were going to shut it down and turn it into a kind of retirement home for their family and grandkids. When they moved in there, they realized they just couldn't do it. It would just take away the heart of the community, which is what these pubs are. So they've been running it for the last 2 years, 7 days a week. They've never run a pub before. This is like a Jeremy Clarkson documentary. They're awesome. We love them. And judging by all the comments, you guys do as well. So we really want to do something right by them. At the end of next week, it's the grand reopening, and we're taking the whole show up there. We're going to be broadcasting live from a pub. But we need a musical act. We need an Aussie icon, a legend. We want the whole community to turn up next Friday morning for the grand reopening, to see it all now. It's not so much a reno, it's a restoration. It's a beautiful looking pub. Yesterday we said, who should we try and get? Who is the iconic Aussie legend? Who would sound brilliant next Friday morning for the grand reopening? There was one name that came out above all the other names. Shannon Noll. We have news.
1: G'day guys, Nolsey here. Now I've seen the post that my DMs are blowing up. So I'm going to come down and try and help you guys out at the Criterion Hellerdon Pub next Friday. I'm going to come down and play some songs, maybe even a cover that you might like too. So next Friday, the Criterion Hellerdon Pub. See you there.
0: Nolsey is locked in. This Woo. Is huge news. Shannon Noll will be playing live at the grand reopening of the Criterion Hotel. But what cover does he do? Let us know. What do you think?
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1: Christian O'Connell's show. Shadonell live on the show next week at the grand reopening of our pub, your pub, the ultimate pub reno. He's up for doing his hits and he's going to do a cover. What should he do? A fantastically broad smorgasbord, charcuterie board of various cuts being offered.
2: Beautiful.
1: Some of them make no sense.
2: Hey.
1: Now look, a lot of people are joining your campaign for horses. Okay.
3: It's a classic.
1: Iconic Aussie song. This would go down brilliantly there.
4: That's the way it's gonna be, little darling.
1: This is a big favourite at the moment as well.
2: Oh,
1: as quite a few people are saying, it's a song about getting back on your feet. That's Tracy and Gary. That's this old pub up there as well.
2: Very true.
1: A lot of love for this, but I'm not sure it's the right vibe for grand reopening.
5: Mm-hmm. Who's gonna make the gravy?
2: Great song.
1: Brings up, and it's Christmas. Mind you, there is Christmas in July.
2: That's true. It'll be in June.
5: Just that flour, right. Salt, a little red wine.
1: Party vibe.
6: actually, not the right month.
2: Well, it's not the right month.
1: Oh, well, excuse me.
2: Now you're talking.
1: Are we?
2: Oh, yeah.
1: I'm walking. The train station there, right? They've got a train station in Helen. The train comes through twice a week.
2: Yes, yeah, not that often.
1: Christian, play Baby One More Time. It will go off.
2: Yes. Oh.
1: No. Christian, what about Hotel California?
2: Oh.
1: No, because Knowles, we could rework it. Mm. Hotel Criterion.
2: Criterion, yes.
1: Well, no, because then it's a chilling sort of song about you can never leave.
2: You can never leave. Maybe not that.
1: Christian, and the runaway suggestion at the moment is horses. Also, this.
2: Oh, I like it.
1: Yeah. What about Arms Around Me?
2: Good song.
1: Community song.
2: Very true, very true.
1: All right, now listen. At first, you're going to think this is a joke.
2: Mm-hmm.
1: It's not a joke.
2: Okay.
1: I'm serious. Just imagine this. So next Friday, when we do the grand reopening, we're going to turn it into a big party, that show, okay, and rightly so. But at the heart of this is about two amazing Australians, and that's Tracy and Gary, who are getting ready to retire, and they buy this pub, and they think this would be a great place to turn into a retirement home for us and our grandkids as well, and they decide to keep it going. Never run a pub before. Tracy gets a diagnosis of having MS, and they still have been running it 7 days a week, run ragged in a pub that really needs some TLC. They simply haven't got the money for that. So their story is the heart of all of this, okay? And this renovation, and right now, there's King Richard the Foreman, there's Cyclone the Signwriter, all these people we didn't know a couple of weeks ago, who a lot of them have given up their time for free to help out this pub, okay? And so it's a community story. And when you think community story, there's a song really that I think could bring this all together.
2: Okay.
1: No, just hear this out.
2: My eyes closed.
1: So you got the lyrics. Bob opens up with Bob the Builder. Can we fix it? Mm-hmm. Bob the Builder, yes we can. Now, original lyrics. Scoop, Mark, Dizzy and Rolo too. Lofty and Wendy join the crew. We replace that with King Richard, Cyclone, and all the other people who've worked really hard on it.
2: Join the crew.
1: Just give me immediate feedback, guys. You're in. I know. I can see it in your eyes.
2: I'm in.
1: Pete?
3: I'm in 100%.
1: All right, Pete, can you speak to Shannon's people today? How do you feel about doing a cover version of Bob the Builder? And then get back to me, okay?
3: Will do.
1: I'm sure it's 100%.
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8: Christian O'Connell's show. Christian, when you finish the show, the big live show at the pub, last song should be done by Shannon Noel. Closing time, Semisonic.
9: Oh,
8: that actually is great producing. Well done, Adrian George. That is a great idea. All right, time for today's time waster. I think you can have fun with this one. Today is apparently World Pirate Day.
9: Ah, yes.
8: Arr,
9: sure. Yes.
8: Arr.
9: Oh,
8: pirate. Yeah, Scottish. 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
9: Mm.
8: Hiya, being John Malkovich. What? No, I've ruined that one. Let me come back to that one. No, I've got it now. Sorry, it's because I've got my eye patch on. I couldn't see the punchline there. Being Long John Malkovich.

0: Silva.
1: Men who stare at boats.
0: Go.
1: Sword Fight Club.
0: Go.
2: Come
0: plus.
2: Come on, that's good. Give me a medal.
0: Go plus.
1: Anticipation. Booty Nights.
0: Cold.
1: Yarr, shiver my timbers. Your favourite movie is Patch Adams, isn't it?
0: Yeah, I love it so much.
1: Oh. Well, the Pirates got a version of that. I Patch Adams.
0: That's gold. There's a gold.
1: And, dude, where's me? together. No. No. Plunder. Plunder and gold.
0: Alrighty,
2: sorry,
0: sailors.
2: What are you doing?
0: I'm trying to find it.
1: It's all guts, all lower ribs. This must be great radio to listen to. Two guys growling at each other. Pete's getting aroused. He loves that. He pays a lot of money for that on OnlyFans. Anyway.
0: Alrighty there. About ahoy. About a boy.
2: Yeah.
0: So
2: Silver.
0: Silver. The hills have aye.
2: It's good. Cold. It's a slow burn. That's a good one. That's maybe good. That's good.
0: The landlubber, those filthy landlubbers. The landlubber before time.
2: Yeah, bronze.
0: And Booty! Booty and the Beast!
2: Booty and the Beast. That's gold. All right, it's over, guys. It's okay. All right, what have you got then? Pirate movies. What have you got? I don't think my throat's shredded.
0: So much.
2: Patsy's off today with a sore throat. I think she must have been doing the pirate thing yesterday.
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1: Christian O'Connell's show. Today's Time Waster. On World Pirate Day, we're looking for your pirate movies. Best in show, you have to go and see Simple Minds. They are touring Australia again next year. Jim Kerr and the band, still incredible live. So many brilliant songs. All right. Jess has got
2: Me, Myself, and Eye Patch.
3: Silver Plus.
2: Davy Jones's Diary.
3: Gold.
2: Tom the Chippy.
1: No, that was some Tom the Chippy.
2: Oh, good name. The Hills Have Eye Patches.
3: Gold. I'm just going to do it normal. Gold.
2: Short Plank Redemption.
3: Silver Plus.
2: If I had a wooden leg, I'd kick you.
3: That is Gold Plus.
1: Just coming out of character. That is brilliant, Laura. Laura Harvey, well done.
2: Days of Plunder.
3: Silver.
2: Edward Cutler's Hands.
3: Silver.
1: Who Framed Jolly Roger Rabbit? It's
3: bronze.
2: Das Booty.
3: Gold.
2: German Pirates. Yes. Sour.
3: Silver, the worst
2: nasty.
3: Kind.
2: Nasty. Arr, Arata.
3: What's that again?
2: Arr, Arata. Arata.
3: What?
2: Arata.
3: Like Avatar?
2: Yeah.
3: Oh,
2: Arata.
3: Gold.
2: What a people.
1: Voice is drunk now.
2: Hey! My left hook. My left hook.
3: Silver Plus.
2: The Life of Pirates.
3: Silver.
2: Malcolm X marks the spot.
3: Gold.
2: Uncle Buccaneer.
3: Silver Plus.
2: I would get him a treasure.
3: Silver.
2: White House, down the hatch.
3: Silver.
2: And Doubloony Darko. Doubloony. Doubloony Darko.
3: Great use of
1: Doubloony. Spelt correctly as well.
3: Gold.
1: These are amazing. There's loads coming in. We'll definitely have to do an extra time tomorrow on the pirate movies. Who is winning the plunder? Simple Minds tickets. Yeah.
3: Walking the plank and going straight to Simple Minds. If I had a wooden peg, I'd kick you.
1: Well done.
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1: I'll be taking a bit of a break from the Big Breakfast for the next week, but not to worry, the show will go on. Kevin will be taking over for me and doing a fantastic job of it. So make sure you still tune in between 6 and 9 for all the Big Breakfast goodness that you know and love. 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Think about it and we'll play the secret sound again when I return on the 22nd of June.
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9: and Amanda Keller.
11: Well, after 20 years of our alarms going off at an ungodly hour, Brendan, yours is 3:25, mine is 4 a.m., things are about to change dramatically next year. We're going to have to get used to a whole new sleep routine. What damage has been done to our bodies over the last 20 years? Well, we thought we'd go to the best of the best to get some sound advice. The world-renowned sleep specialist, all the way from California, Dr. Michael Bruce. Hello, Michael. How are you?
12: I am wonderful, Amanda. How are you? First of all, why do you wake? Why do you get an extra 20 minutes of sleep and Jonesy doesn't? What is he doing that extra time, I wonder?
11: I wonder the same thing.
13: I come here and open up the shop. I put up the shutters. I put the fruit out on the streets.
11: I come in, like Michael, and it looks to me like he's been watching old episodes of The Love Boat on the computer in here, so he's been
12: Wouldn't surprise me at all.
13: Doing a lot of research.
11: Well, the fact that we have been doing these hours for so long, has that done any damage to us, the fact that we've had that unusual schedule?
12: So it's a great question. And so I want to start off by saying, probably not. So here's the good news is when we look at people who are shift workers, and let's be fair, you guys are shift workers, right? You get up at 3 o'clock, 4 o'clock in the morning. You're at work by what time?
13: 4:30, 5 o'clock?
12: I'm here at 5 o'clock, right? And so that makes you a early bird or kind of a shift worker. It would be much worse if, for example, you had to work throughout the nighttime. So at least you're getting towards the beginning of the morning time. So that's, first of all, number one. Number two, it's going to take some time. This is not going to be a boom overnight. Everything's going to feel better and I'm going to be able to kind of rock and roll because your body has gotten so used to waking up at that particular time. And so a shift like this, I would argue, is probably going to take your body somewhere between a week to a week and a half, maybe 2 weeks to completely adjust and get kind of back onto your normal, quote, normal schedule. Now, there's a couple things that you can do to help that out or speed that up. Number one, when you start waking up at a halfway decent time, make sure you get sunlight within 15 or 30 minutes of you waking up, because sunlight turns off the melatonin faucet in your brain and helps you relieve any of that brain fog. You're used to waking up when it's pitch black at night these days. And so all I want you to do is do me a favor and wake up. Let's say it's at 6:30, 6:45, walk outside and take your breakfast outside or take your morning coffee outside once you're able to do that into the new schedule. I think that will be super duper helpful. Number one, sunshine helps get rid of that melatonin. Number two, 15 minutes of it makes vitamin D in your body. Vitamin D turns out to be a circadian pacemaker. So this is another thing that will help your body's rhythm kind of click back in. But the biggest thing is you've got to pick one wake up time and stick to it 7 days a week. Consistency is super duper important for the two of you.
13: Right.
11: And is that for everybody in everyone's lives, or just when you're shifting your rhythms like this?
12: So great question. So first of all, generally speaking, it is for everybody, but it's specifically important for the two of you, because when you're making this shift, you're basically going to have to rewrite the code in your brain for your body. And you have to do it over and over and over until your body gets it. Your body has to do something for approximately 28 days for your circadian rhythm to reset. So by having that chosen wake up time, let's say, for example, you chose, I don't know, 6:45, 7 o'clock in the morning, maybe even not that early. But if you did do that early, then get up, including the weekends. That's the killer. I know it's not fun, but if you can, what happens is it turns out that your melatonin at night is directly affected by what time you wake up in the morning.
13: Right.
12: So to be clear, if you wake up in the morning at a variable time, then your melatonin at night becomes variable. But if you wake up at a consistent time, then your melatonin at night becomes consistent. Jonesy, you look like you got a question.
13: What's your go-to hack for going to sleep? I've heard all these things about you count to 20 and then you keep counting to 20, all these things.
12: No. So number one, go to bed when you're tired. A lot of people have a tendency to go to bed too early and think, I need to get my 8 hours. I want to be super clear. 8 hours is a myth, especially for you guys. It's just not something that you're probably going to be able to get on the regular. Don't give yourself a hard time about it. If you can in the future, start getting more sleep because you've been kind of sleep deprived for so long. I would say absolutely do that. The biggest hack that I can tell you is number one, consistency. Number two is in terms of falling asleep, my favorite thing to help lower your heart rate and get you relaxed is something called 4-7-8 breathing. I can teach it to you right now. Okay. It'll take you 2 seconds. Are you ready?
13: Right.
11: Yeah.
12: So you slowly breathe in through your nose for a count of four. Your eyes are closed and you're imagining the number. So you imagine a four, then a three, then a two, then a one. Then you hold for seven and you imagine that number 7, 6, 5, 4, 3, 2, 1. That's a hold. Then you push out for a count of eight. Now that's a harder one to do, right? And so you push out again, thinking about the count of eight. You do this for about 10 or 15 cycles. And what it ends up doing is it lowers your heart rate, which allows for you to enter into the state of sleep. You can't enter into sleep with the heart rate above 60. So anything you can do to lower your heart rate is gonna be beneficial. This breathing technique in particular works great. But if it's too complicated for some of the listeners, they can do something called box breathing, which is just breathe in for a count of four, hold for a count of four, breathe out for a count of four, hold for a count of four, right? It kind of makes like a little box like that.
13: Sure.
12: I find those to be some of the best things to do in order to help people fall asleep fairly quickly. Then, of course, there's always alcohol, right? So let's talk about that for half a second, right? So should you drink yourself to sleep? The answer is categorically no. And there's a bunch of reasons why. However, I know I'm giving you some bad news, but you can still have one drink. Sure. You can still have a glass of wine with dinner. I don't have a problem with that. As long as it's far enough away from lights out, about 3 hours. So if you stop drinking about 3 hours before lights out, limit yourself to 1 to 2 drinks, I think you're going to be okay. That can make you sleep. The other big thing, Jonesy, that I think people don't really think about is you got to move your body a lot during the daytime for it to get tired enough to sleep, right? So people who sit around all day and they just don't do anything, it's really hard for them to sleep. I know you guys have a tendency while on the radio, but when you're off the radio, I know you're both active. Activity is the thing that absolutely helps you. And so one of the things I want to recommend after next week, when you have all this extra time on your hands and you're doing all this new stuff, wake up at the same time every day, go outside and get sunshine in the morning, but do yourself a favor and be active. See if you can get somewhere between 30 and 45 minutes of activity every day. That will absolutely help you fall asleep at night.
13: There you go.
11: Wow.
13: This is
11: You are
13: great.
11: A gun. This Thank you.
13: And what about sex? Does that help?
12: Yeah. Does what help? Sex? Absolutely it does. But it's interesting because when you have sex turns out to be more important. So it turns out that most people, so we did a survey looking at this in particular. Turns out most people have sex between 10:30 and 11:30 at night. You want your hormone profile to be a very particular way if you're going to have sex. Right? You want estrogen, progesterone, testosterone, cortisol, and adrenaline to be high, right? And you want melatonin, the sleep hormone, to be low. Most people have sex between 10:30 and 11:30 at night. What do you think their hormone levels look like?
11: Mm.
12: The opposite, right? Melatonin is high and all those things that you need are low. So that's hint number one as to when is the best time for sex. But hint number two is if you happen to be having sex with somebody who was born biologically male, what do most men wake up with in the morning?
11: Dreams.
12: An erection. If that's not Mother Nature telling you when to use that damn thing, I don't know what is. So I recommend morning sex. Get some toothpaste, you know, wash your mouth out, then hop back in bed. You'll be surprised. When we surveyed people afterwards, they said their connection was better, and men said that their actual erectile function was better.
13: There you go. So my wife loves morning sex. I'm not here, though. That's the problem.
11: She's just with a tube of toothpaste at home.
13: Dr. Michael Bruce, this has been great. I could talk to you all day. Thank you for joining us.
11: This has been brilliant, and thank you.
12: Always a pleasure. If people want to learn more, swing on over to sleepdoctor.com.
13: There it is.
11: Brilliant.
13: Thank you very much.
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0: 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Brendan Jonesy Jones and Amanda Keller.
1: Damnation. We just spoke with Dr. Michael Bruce before. He's a sleep educator. He was quite amazing, wasn't he?
2: Yeah.
1: But it's a weird thing. Having relations with somebody is one thing, but spending your life sharing a bed with someone is something else, isn't it?
3: I'm finding anecdotally more and more people in separate rooms.
1: Yeah, and it makes perfect sense to me because two people have very different sleep patterns.
3: Yeah.
1: So many women go to bed listening to full-on murder, true crime podcasts.
3: Yeah, I can't listen to a podcast when I'm going to sleep.
1: No, but lots of people do. 48% of podcast listeners in the US say that helps them go to sleep, even if they're giant murdery ones.
3: Yeah, that's no good. That's
1: someone we work with here said that what she can't stand is that her partner rubs his dry feet together in the bed. Oh. She can't handle it.
3: Start a fire.
1: You know, maybe you sleep with someone who's got the strangest sleeping habit or has to bring a gallon of lemonade to
3: bed. Well, what about all the CPAC machines?
1: All the CPAC machines.
3: Yeah, okay, you got those in the bed.
1: Tribal drum is going to beat for This Is What I Sleep With. Every... That's it.
3: Oh, what about...

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7: The Travel Drummers beating This Is What I Sleep With.
8: Do you sleep next to Darth Vader every night?
7: I tell her, Mrs. Vader, she would have had a lot. She had to keep his helmet shiny. And then there's this.
8: She would have had to iron the big capes.
7: And also, she didn't know about Luke being his son.
8: Oh, so much she had to put up with.
7: Well, now you've got a son. This is new. Anna has joined us.
8: Hi, Anna. What do you sleep with?
9: I go to bed every night with the Fart Symphony Orchestra.
8: Oh,
9: I honestly, I am surprised I have survived this marriage because of everything I see on the internet about the particles that come out. Honestly, I get up and I feel like I'm dying every morning. But now I know why.
7: Are they loud?
9: He's been doing it all his life. Oh, it's like, depending on what he eats, if it's artichokes, it's my death. If he has eggs or cheese, kebabs are the worst. Whatever comes out after the kebabs, I'm telling you, I'm dead.
8: Wow.
9: I'm dead next morning. Yeah.
8: Wow.
9: Really bad.
7: Yeah, see, what do you do then?
9: Because
8: I guess... Because you love him, so what do you do?
7: And
8: I reckon
7: it's your space.
8: Separate rooms.
7: Separate rooms. Put him in his own gas chamber.
8: Yeah, well, yes.
2: This is Jam Nation.
3: With Brendan, Jonesy Jones.
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1: Brendan Jonesy Jones. Amanda Keller.
2: Jam Nation.
3: It's all about sleep. The tribal drum is beating. This is what I sleep with.
4: We've had the big farter. What do we get now?
3: I am your farter. Mark has joined us.
4: Hey, Mark, what are you sleeping with?
5: My wife grinds her teeth and it sounds like there's a machine out the front ripping the road up. It is horrendous. Like, you can hear it from, if I open the door, she's in bed before me, I can hear her doing it while I open the bedroom door. She's had a mouth guard before that the dentist said, use this. That's like $800. Well, the dog's eaten two of those. So now she leaves it on the bedside table and the dog thinks it's a chew toy. It's horrendous. Like, she's literally cracked teeth from grinding her teeth.
4: Wow.
3: You know, I went to a dentist many years ago and he said to me, you grind your teeth. And I went, yes. And he said, well, stop it. And I said, well, how do I stop it at night? And he says, just in the day, consciously say to yourself, when you feel yourself grinding your teeth, say to yourself, stop it.
4: But how do you do that when you're asleep?
3: Say it out loud. Well, yeah, but it actually worked. I stopped grinding my teeth.
4: Really?
3: Fun
4: stuff. I ate your mouth guard, if I remember. Thank you, Mark.
3: The dog doesn't grind its teeth. Thanks, Mark. Nathan has joined us.
4: Hello, Nathan. What do you sleep with?
6: My wife, and she does not shut up. She would just keep talking and talking and talking in her sleep. And then she'll have a dream that I cheated on her and then she won't talk to me at all.
4: When she talks in her sleep, is it proper sentences? Does she give you information?
6: Yeah, she's having a full-on conversation.
3: Yeah.
6: Full-on. Like, I think she's nuts.
4: So you'd wake up thinking she wants to talk to you?
6: Because I start work at 1 a.m. and drive to Canberra every day from Penrith, and I woke up one morning and I said to her, are you okay? She goes, shit, I'm trying to sleep.
3: You can't leave me alone. And that's always the way, oh, you cheated on me in my dream last night. I hate you.
4: Yeah.
6: Well, that's what she said to me. She goes, you cheated on me in my dream. I'm not talking to you. And I said, okay. Was she hot?
4: That's not the right answer.
3: Give me some more detail.
6: I'm already in trouble, so...
3: Yeah, that's true. Good on you, my man. Thank you for your...
6: No worries. Thank you, guys.
3: Thank you for all your calls.
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11: and Amanda Keller.
12: Let's get on down to the Jonesy to Amanda Arms for the pub test. The act of mopping up sauce with bread in generally considered acceptable and even a compliment to the chef in many cultures. In Italy, this practice is known as fare la scarpetta.
13: What does that mean?
12: To do the little shoe. It's a way to show appreciation for the food and to avoid waste.
13: Why is it a little shoe? Is it like mopping it up? With your shoe?
12: Scoop it up. In France, while it's not perfect etiquette, it's acceptable behaviour at the table as it's seen as a compliment to the chef. But in China, it is considered rude to clean your plate with bread as it may imply that the host did not provide enough food.
13: When I went to China years ago with Beyond 2000, if you asked for rice at the end of them, if you asked for a big thing of rice, that was considered rude because it meant they hadn't fed you enough.
12: Yeah.
13: Who wouldn't, in the privacy of your own home, mop up sauce with
12: bread?
13: Yeah,
12: we're talking about when you're at a restaurant.
13: That's the thing. Who wouldn't do it at home? But I don't know do I do it in a restaurant? I'm not sure. I don't know if I'd feel comfortable.
12: I'm very mindful of it when I'm in a restaurant.
13: Would you lick your plate?
12: No. Yeah, of course I would.
13: How about at home?
12: I can't deal with people licking plates.
13: No, I wouldn't do that either.
12: And people drinking, and you do it when you're eating cereal and you drink the milk.
13: Not at a restaurant.
12: I can't deal with that.
13: Only in the privacy of our office.
12: When it all turns to slop and you drink.
13: When have I ever done that?
12: I've seen you do it and I just went, oh no.
13: Where have I done that? Not in a restaurant.
12: Not in a restaurant, no, but just in private company.
13: Well, let me tell you what I've seen you do. You pick hairs out of your nose and I've had to watch you.
12: This isn't that.
13: And you've done it in a restaurant.
12: This is mopping.
13: Well, I'm sorry if I've offended you, Brendan.
12: No, I'm just saying there's a line, okay? And you cross that line.
13: Is this a line for you?
12: I'm very discreet about it. I would have no judgment towards someone, but if someone did
13: it sounds like you've got a lot of judgment.
12: You know, I've got very particular styles.
13: You can't watch anyone eat cereal, you've told me that.
12: No.
13: Even
12: way.
13: Out of a bowl. So where does that leave me? If I can't even eat out of a bowl.
12: But you go the opposite. You get the big bowl and...
13: I do not.
12: And then it runs down your face. It's like you're a solo commercial.
13: When have I ever, ever done that?
12: Last week.
13: Brendan, this is a place of truth and I don't appreciate what you're saying.
12: That's all by the way.
13: But I don't think I use bread to sop up a thing. If I do,
12: even the words.
13: I know. Look at you. Look at your face. You've just said you don't mind it.
12: I don't like it. I don't like. No, I don't. I don't like talking about it. Gives me the ick.
13: Do you mind if I ask Brian? Because you're really weird, Brian. No. What do you think?
11: What, eating cereal out of
13: a bowl? No, no. Which I don't think you've ever seen me do that.
12: I have.
13: What about a piece of bread across the plate? Scoop up the sauce in a restaurant.
11: No, I think it makes you look a bit gutsy.
12: Yeah, that's true. And uncouth.
13: Says the man who picks hairs out of his nose in front of me.
12: That's not about that.
13: What do you think? Mopping up sauce with your bread in a restaurant. Will our friendship last till the end of the week? Does it pass the pub test?
14: Brendan Jonesy Jones. Amanda Keller.
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2: I feel like I'm taking crazy pills.
3: Go to your windows, open them and stick your head out and yell, I'm as mad as hell.
4: In the privacy of your own home, you can do what you like. If you want to eat out of a dog bowl, if you want to lick the sauce off your plate, do it. Like Brendan's pulling a face. It's not my thing, but if it's yours and you're in the privacy of your own home.
5: If I was by myself starving to death, I still wouldn't lick a plate.
4: Wouldn't you?
5: No. I don't think I ever have in my life.
4: You're someone who doesn't care about so many things, but food congeal, this kind of watching people eat. Look at even your face now. You're pulling a face. You really struggle with this. Would you mop up sauce with a piece of bread in a restaurant?
5: I would do that. I don't know if I'd do it in a restaurant so much. I'd do it very discreetly. I'd be like Brad Pitt in Ocean's 11. You know when he ate...
4: Like handsome?
5: When he ate in Ocean's 11, did you notice that he was always eating every scene? Him and George Clooney, he was eating, but he's so just uber with his eating.
4: If you saw him in a restaurant and you looked over and saw him... sopping up
5: he
4: sauce,
5: would do it very discreetly.
4: And you think that was okay?
5: He'd break a little bit off.
4: What if you saw him drink some cereal milk?
5: Out of a bowl?
4: Out of a bowl.
5: Brad Pitt would not do that. There's something wrong with people that do that.
4: Mopping up sauce with your bread in a restaurant, does it pass the pub test?
6: Absolutely, it passes the pub test. When you've got your garlic prawns and all your sauce, you've got to use that bread to soak it up.
7: 100%, that's the best part. End of the meal, you can't complain. You've got to get the sauce with the bread, all the juices all at once for the bread. Love it.
8: Look, perhaps not in a restaurant, but most definitely at home. In fact, growing up, we used to go back and get more sauce so we could get more bread to do more of the mascarpone growing up because my mother used to make the best pasta sauce, not going to lie. But maybe not in a restaurant, definitely at home.
9: It all comes down to where you're eating. Like, if it's in a fancy restaurant, no. If it's just a family one, a down-to-earth type place, yeah, go for it. What makes you happy? I mean, there's more things in the world we need to worry about except this.
5: No, this is the big issue.
4: This is the big stuff. This is what the pub test is. We lean into the small things and we sop it up.
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0: American shows like the Brady Bunch.
1: It's
0: and I thought
1: it
0: meant.
1: Little Jaybird, isn't it?
0: Well, I thought it meant just walking diagonally across the road. I never knew actually what it meant. And I guess it means crossing where there isn't a pedestrian crossing. Did you know that that's what jaywalking
1: is? Yeah, I knew that.
0: I didn't even know that.
1: I got fined in Hawaii for it when I was a kid.
0: Did you?
1: Yeah, with my nana. We were
0: the
1: walking.
0: Americans.
1: Yeah, because they take it very seriously. It's we're not steady on, mate.
0: They've criminalised it.
1: Yeah.
0: And let me tell you how it's come about and why it's called jaywalking. In the 1910s and 20s, American cities were just chaotic. You would have pedestrians, you had horses, you'd have carriages, vendors, street carts, all moving in all directions around the streets. It was just chaotic. So when the people were trying to, when a certain motor industry was trying to encourage people to buy cars, they had to try and clear people out of the way because it wasn't safe to have all this life happening on the road while a giant, well, not, they didn't even have roads, while a giant moving chunk of metal was making its way towards you. So the automobile industry of America had a great idea. Here's how they cleared their path. At the time, there was a word used in a derogatory way, and that word was jay. And that meant someone who was unsophisticated or naive, like a hick, a country hick in a way. So the automotive industry said that, that if you stepped out into the street, you were a jaywalker. You were a naive hick who couldn't survive in the city and you were a fool.
1: Oh.
0: You're an idiot. You're an unsophisticated person who doesn't understand how the city works. So I had a whole lot of ads around all of this, putting in the mind that you're a fool if you're the one crossing the road. So initially the roads were for everybody. You could walk, you could have your horse, you could do all of this. Suddenly pedestrians were made to be fools if they wanted to step out onto the road. They got everyone involved, they got schools involved, they had Boy Scouts involved, there were advertisements everywhere and they persuaded people that the blame lay with the pedestrian, not the car.
1: Yeah.
0: So they shamed people into leaving the streets to the vehicles only and they started, of course, then criminalising the act of stepping out onto the street. So that's what the expression jaywalking was. It was, you're an unsophisticated hick of a person if you think you can just walk across the
1: street.
0: Now
1: we celebrate them. Now Johnny Fool Pedestrian just wanders around everywhere and people just stop. Maybe, have you noticed that lately?
0: Maybe what we should do is have them wear a pair of dungarees with a hayseed out of their mouth and go, get off the road, you crazy little hick.
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0: better music and more of it at Classic Hits 5AU. Brendan Jonesy Jones
1: and Amanda Keller.
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3: Barnaby Joyce has joined One Nation. If history tells us anything, that relationship always ends well, doesn't it?
4: She's had a lot of male political suitors.
3: In the time. Now it's Barnaby and Pauline. They did the media circuit, Channel 10 News Plus. They did that.
5: And the happy couple, Barnaby Joyce and Pauline Hanson, join us now from Tamworth. Look at you two. Thanks for your time today. Barnaby, I've got to start with you. What was it that got you over the line, mate? Was it the sandwich steak press? Was it the pie? What on earth has Pauline promised you?
3: You know, that steak looked really good in that Breville.
4: I've got a little... A little birdie has. I've been talking to a little birdie. We think we might do that for TikTok tomorrow. Because a sandwich press can't get hot enough. That's why it goes all watery.
3: It's a good weapon in prison, though. If you're ever in there.
4: A watery steak.
3: Yes. Then they went on 88.9 Tamworth Community Radio.
4: Oh, wow.
6: Barnaby, congratulations on the move. Congratulations on the pickup.
7: Thank you.
6: Pauline Hanson.
7: Barnaby.
8: Thank you.
7: Yeah, wonderful, mate.
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3: Really, really extending their reach there.
4: The only saving grace for them is that when they did their community radio interview, it wasn't with this guy.
9: You two there from the Joshua Tree album with or without you. 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
4: Oh, talk about a wet steak.
3: What happened to that guy?
4: What happened to that guy? 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I wonder about him.
0: Brendan Jonesy Jones
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0: Hey guys, it's Wilksy here. After 30 odd years of fishing Spencer Gulf, I reckon I know a thing or two. 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

0: Some media organisations think local news isn't important, that you really don't care about what's happening around the Spencer Gulf and Flinders Ranges. If I know you, we know better. It's why we're keeping news right here. Sure, we'll bring you updates from around the world, the country and the state. We'll also keep you in the loop with what's happening with the Whyalla Council across in Port Augusta or who won and lost in local sport. 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
4: Tom Benning here, your federal member for Grey. 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
6: It's Brooke Seychelle with your local news. Well, there's been plenty of drama this week with the Electoral Commission here in South Australia. Commissioner Mick Cherry has stepped down from the job amid a review into glitches in the March state election, including the voting bungle in the York Peninsula seat of Narunga. And it looks as though local council elections will be delayed for 5 months, pushed out to April instead of November. Six boys and a 19-year-old man have been arrested following a spate of break-ins around Whyalla over the weekend. Four homes were broken into and three cars stolen between Saturday and Sunday, although the vehicles were later recovered. Following investigations, five boys from Whyalla, ranging in age from 11 to 17, a 15-year-old boy from Port Augusta West and a 19-year-old Whyalla Stewart man were all arrested and charged. There's some clarity for Whyalla residents and visitors after a report in the Advertiser raised concerns about entry fees for the city's giant cuttlefish site. Mayor Phil Stone says the idea was only put forward as an option but was quickly rejected by the council.
7: So we're just trying to get the message out that the idea of car parking fees this year, totally out. Even if they were to be introduced, we wouldn't introduce them at the last minute without telling the community.
6: Mr. Stone confirming there are no plans to charge visitors this season, but managing growing numbers at the site does remain a priority. And a new recycling option has popped up in Port Augusta, helping keep medication blister packs out of landfill. Thanks to local volunteer Shirley Mundy and a dedicated group of helpers, the service is continuing at the Civic Centre. Residents can now drop off empty blister packs for recycling as part of a wider effort to reduce waste. The council is encouraging locals to get behind the initiative and make use of the new collection point.
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8: Hi there, I'm Jai Morse. Donald Trump says he's told Russia it should make a deal with Ukraine, with the conflict now dragging on longer than the First World War. The US president will hold another meeting with Vladimir Putin today and says too many people are being killed.
9: Last month, they lost 35,000 soldiers between the two of them. This is on a monthly basis, they averaged 25,000 people, mostly soldiers, young, beautiful people.
8: Meantime, a win for tens of thousands of childcare workers who'll be spared from a pay cut after Canberra agreed to double its funding to retain a subsidy that'll keep their higher salaries in place. That'll cost taxpayers another $3.6 billion through to the end of 2028. And three Mexican nationals have been arrested after allegedly trying to import $185 million worth of meth into Australia. Australian federal police say they intercepted a container from Mexico in Sydney, alleging the walls were infused with methamphetamine. Further searches at a home in the city's northwest resulted in the arrest of three people believed to be the intended recipients.
10: 5AU, your sport now.
8: Checking sport, 90,000 fans are expected to pack the MCG tonight, with Queensland fighting to keep the Origin Series alive in Game 2 against New South Wales. Maroons captain Cameron Munster says it'll be surreal to lead the team onto the hallowed turf.
11: And have a chance to lead these boys out is something very special, and hopefully I can make my family proud, but also the Queenslanders around us, around the world.
8: And in AFL, the tribunal has upheld a three-match ban handed to North Melbourne's Paul Curtis. The Roos forward was charged after a tackle left West Coast Hamish Davis concussed. That's the latest in news and sport.
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13: We're expecting a cloudy day today. High chance of rain with northerly winds, 20 knots and seas to 1.5 metres. Top temperatures, Clare Valley 18 today, Port Augusta 19, Port Pirie-Moala 20, Roxby Downs 22. And if you're heading to Adelaide today, there's a high chance of showers with thunderstorms as well. Top around 20 there. And Thursday, high chance of showers again with top temperatures ranging from 13 in the Clare Valley to 17 in Moala.
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13: Morning, it's Kev Mulcahy here for Jordan. Welcome to your Wednesday. Look, later this morning, you're going to see a fanboy in action. You see, the band Sweet are coming to Australia, and their guitarist Andy Scott is going to join us after 8 o'clock. And I've got to tell you, this is one of those bands that when I was a kid, I had their posters on my wall. I loved Sweet, and I've got so much that I want to ask him. Andy Scott from Sweet, as part of their final Blitz tour, coming to Adelaide at the Thebe Theatre. We're going to be talking to Andy Scott coming up after 8 this morning on The Big Breakfast.
10: From the Steel City to the Copper Coast, The Big Breakfast with Jordan Curtis on 5CS and 5AU. Better music and more of it.

Mr. Big on the Big Breakfast. It's Kev O'Kay here for Jordan. It's Wednesday morning and welcome to it. It's 17 past 6. Tonight on the TV, strap yourself in. It's game 2 in the series of the State of Origin between Queensland and New South Wales. Now, I know a lot of people are very parochial about this sport in South Australia, particularly in our region, that we're an AFL state, so that's what we stay with. We don't even look at rugby league, but I got to tell you, I'm not one of those people. Yes, AFL, absolutely, way out in

Queensland at halftime were pretty well 20 zip up and looked like they were going to absolutely annihilate New South Wales. In the dying seconds, New South Wales got up. It was one of the most exciting matches in Origin I have ever seen. And tonight, hopefully, will be just as exciting. So strap yourself in tonight for State of Origin between Queensland and New South Wales. It's going to be very, very exciting. Cloudy day on the way. A few showers as well. Clare's going for 18. Port Augusta, Whyalla and Pirie around about 19 to 20 degrees.

0: 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After 2 decades, the doors close this Friday. So it's all gotta go. MJ Gilduck Jewelers, closing down sale with up to 80% off, ends Friday. 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

0: No mercy. On the Big Breakfast, it's Kev Volkay here for Jordan. We're expecting a top around 18 today for Clare, Port Augusta, Whyalla and Pirie going for 19 to 20 degrees. Going to be cloudy with a few showers about. And the $10,000 cash track, I will tell you what song you're listening out for before 9. We'll do that just after 6.30, what the song is. When you hear it, you dial 8004-8133 and you've got the chance of scoring $10,000 cash with the $10,000 cash track. And there's been an arrest or two after that spate of crime in the Whyalla region on the weekend. Got the details in news with Jackie right after this.
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5: Brooke St. Charles with your local news. A man has been arrested after an early morning break-in at a golf club in Port Augusta. Police were called to the Hamilton Road property around 4:30 yesterday morning, spotting a ute leaving the scene before it sped off. The vehicle was later found a short time later with the suspect arrested nearby. A 34-year-old man has been charged and will face court next month as investigations continue. South Australia's Electoral Commissioner has resigned. Mick Sherry has stepped down from the job amid a review into the scandal that plagued state and voice elections. The March election was full of issues, including misplaced ballots and a lack of polling booth staff in the seat of Narunga and computer glitches. Meanwhile, our council elections have also been pushed back from November to April. Whyalla Mayor Phil Stone is pushing back on claims of new fees at the Cuttlefish dive site following a report in the Advertiser. He says while pricing options were discussed, the council has no intentions of introducing charges this season. The council will instead properly consider any ideas before implementing them.
6: Whatever does happen in the future, we'll be looking at how we can minimise the amount of ratepayers' dollars that are going into it. And that was just one of the ideas that came up.
5: For now, the access to the site does remain free. And five towns across the York Mid-North have made the top 10 finalists list for this year's prestigious Ag Town of the Year Award. Burra, Oraru and Crystalbrook in the Mid-North and Koobowie and Moonta Bay on the York Peninsula are among the communities recognised for their contribution to agriculture, innovation and regional life. The public can now vote on their favourite, with the winner to be announced later this year.
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7: Hi there, I'm Jai Moss. Donald Trump says he's told Israel to back off on its strikes targeting Hezbollah in Lebanon, with Iran insisting that aggression's not allowed under its peace deal with the US. The president says Israel's been fighting the militant group for too long.
8: You don't have to knock down an apartment house every time you're looking for somebody, because there are a lot of people in those apartment houses, and they're not all Hezbollah, that I can tell you.
7: Back home, Pauline Hanson will address the National Press Club in Canberra today for the first time in her 30-year political career. There's expected to be plenty of pressure on the One Nation founder in the wake of a recent poll finding she's now the country's preferred Prime Minister. War veteran Ben Robert Smith has had his bail conditions changed so he can visit the Australian War Memorial. The former SAS soldier is currently facing 5 counts of war crime murder relating to his time in Afghanistan between 2009 and 2012. Robert Smith was invited to the event in Canberra as a Victoria Cross recipient. And a petition to give Aussies a public holiday if the Socceroos qualify for the World Cup knockout stages is gaining traction. It's racked up more than 3,000 signatures on change.org.
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7: In sport, Hudson Young says he's about to live out his childhood dream in tonight's Origin clash at the MCG. The Blues enforcer telling Nine he's excited to team up with Tolu Kola at centre.
9: He's been really good. He's a great communicator in defence and he's such an excitement machine with the footy. And as a back row, I love having players outside me like that, that you can just whip the ball and let him do his thing.
7: And Serena and Venus Williams are making a return to doubles at Wimbledon. The sisters handed a wild card entry into the competition, which starts later this month. That's the latest in news and sport.
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0: We're expecting a cloudy day today. High chance of rain with northerly winds, 20 knots and seas to 1.5 metres. Top temperatures, Clare Valley 18 today, Port Augusta 19, Port Pirie and Whyalla 20, Roxby Downs 22. And if you're heading to Adelaide today, there's a high chance of showers with thunderstorms as well. A top around 20 there. And Thursday, high chance of showers again with top temperatures ranging from 13 in the Clare Valley to 17 in Whyalla.
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Man for Man on The Big Breakfast. Good morning, it's Kev Mulcahy here for Jordan. He's back next Monday. It's 20 to 7. We've got a top around 18 today for Clare. For Port Pirie, Port Augusta and Wyler, 19 to 20 degrees. Cloudy and showers on the way. If you're having a birthday today, happy birthday to you. Some famous people you're sharing your day with include, Barry Manilow. We're at the Copacabana. Come on, you know the words. The hottest spot north of Havana. He is 83 today. Barry Manilow. Wow. He had a few other hits, including Can't Smile Without You and Mandy. 83 today for Barry Manilow. Greg Kinnear, great actor, been in movies like As Good As It Gets and You've Got Mail. Greg is 63 today, as well as that. Venus Williams is 46, great tennis player, one of the best, in fact, probably the best female tennis player. And Stephanie Rice, great swimmer for Australia, she is 38 today. So if you're having a birthday, happy birthday to you. And it was on this day in 1984 that this was the number one song from Bryan Adams.

Michael Jackson on The Big Breakfast. Have you seen his movie? A lot of people are loving it. Michael Jackson fans, that is. But the problem is it finishes in about 1988, paints him in a very good picture, plays all his great songs, which is terrific, but doesn't show perhaps when the controversy started from about 1988 onwards. So there should be a part two of that movie, I'd reckon. And it would be a lot darker. There's no question about that. Hey, at the $10,000 cash track, the song you are listening out before nine. John Farnham, Pressure Down. When you hear that song, you dial 8004-8133 and you are in the running to score yourself $10,000. We'll put you on the standby list for the $10,000 cash track and the Steve Miller Band.

0: Steve Miller Band on The Big Breakfast. It's Kevin Mulcahy here for Jordan. It's just before 7. We've got a cloudy day on the way, a few showers, clear, top of 18, Port Augusta, Whyalla and Piri shooting for somewhere around 19, 20 degrees. We've got the news coming up. Jackie's got your local news. John's got the national news. And now that Donald has stopped the war he started, he's moved on to stopping another one. Details coming up after this.
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11: Hey, it's Brooke Sanchel with your local news. Well, flash flooding threatens much of South Australia today as a cold front sweeps across our state. Heavy rainfall is forecast with a severe weather warning in place for the Eastern Eyre Peninsula, while there's also a strong wind warning for the Spencer Gulf today. Port Pirie can expect up to 20 millimetres of rain, while Port Augusta, Hawker, Kadena and Minlaton could get up to 25 millimetres. Police have made multiple arrests after a string of break-ins in Whyalla over the weekend. Incidents across Whyalla Stewart and Whyalla Norrie saw four homes entered and three vehicles stolen, all of which have now been recovered. Seven people have been charged, including boys aged from 11 to 17 from Whyalla, a 15-year-old Port Augusta West boy and a 19-year-old man from Whyalla Stewart. Police are reminding locals to secure their homes and report any suspicious activity. Meanwhile, the Whyalla mayor is setting the record straight after the advertiser reported on possible fees at the city's iconic cuttlefish dive site. Phil Stone says the proposal was only ever an option and that there won't be any charges this year.
12: The report did not go through. It was deferred until later. My real annoyance and anger is that the person that has written the story and started all this, yes, they've gone to our website, they've seen the council report, but they haven't followed up to find out what the result was.
11: However, the idea of fees could be revisited in future years. And there's a fresh push for recycling in Port Augusta, with a new blister pack drop-off point now available. The initiative, led by local volunteers, helps recycle medication packaging that would otherwise go to landfill. The council has stepped in to support the effort, setting up a collection point at the Civic Centre. Locals are being encouraged to get involved and drop off their used packs.
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13: Hi there, I'm Jai Moss. The US president will meet with his Russian counterpart later today, where he'll urge Vladimir Putin to end his war in Ukraine. Donald Trump has branded the conflict as ridiculous and says too many people are being killed.
14: Last month, they lost 35,000 soldiers between the two of them. This is on a monthly basis, they averaged 25,000 people, mostly soldiers, young, beautiful people.
13: The Nationals Senate leader has written to the head of Virgin Australia, accusing the airline of unfairly punishing the customers who supported it through the pandemic. Bridget McKenzie's letter comes as Virgin prepares to pocket more than $90 million worth of unused travel credits from the COVID era. The deadline to redeem them expires at the end of the month. And Pauline Hanson is preparing to deliver the biggest speech of her career today at the National Press Club. The One Nation leader will present the party's vision for the future and is set to face plenty of pressure from economists demanding answers on how she'll tackle inflation. Hanson has never addressed the club in her 30-year political career.
10: 5AU, your sport now.
13: In sport, Eagles defender Harry Edwards will meet with the AFL concussion panel after the 25-year-old started the season with three head knocks. He hasn't played since his most recent in the opening moments of the Round 9 loss to Melbourne. And around 90,000 fans are expected to pack the MCG for Game 2 of State of Origin tonight. Queensland is fighting to keep the series alive after New South Wales' come-from-behind win in the series opener. That's the latest in news and sport.
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16: 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From the coast of the Outback, here's your local weather update.
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0: We're expecting a cloudy day today. High chance of rain with northerly winds, 20 knots and seas to 1.5 metres. Top temperatures, Clare Valley 18 today, Port Augusta 19, Port Pirie-Moiala 20, Roxby Downs 22. And if you're heading to Adelaide today, there's a high chance of showers with thunderstorms as well. Top around 20 there. And Thursday, high chance of showers again with top temperatures ranging from 13 in the Clare Valley to 17 in Moiala.
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0: Morning, it's Kev O'Kay here for Jordan. He's back next Monday and he will bring back with him the $170 for the Secret Sound. That returns next Monday as well. We've got $10,000 for the cash track also up for grabs. If you don't know what today's cash track is, I'll tell you what it is within the next 15 minutes. And if you stay with us till after 8, you will see a fanboy in action because we're going to be talking to Andy Scott from The Sweet. Yes, Sweet were one of my absolute favourite bands from the 70s. I had the posters on my wall and I've got a chance to talk to Andy Scott from Sweet. They're going to be here November 5 at Thebe Theatre. We'll talk to Andy Scott coming up after 8 this morning on The Big Breakfast.
10: The Big Breakfast on 5CS and 5AU.

It's Toto on The Big Breakfast. Good morning, it's Kev Mulcahy here for Jordan. Shooting for 18 for Clare today. Port Augusta and Whyalla and Pirie, 19 to 20 degrees. There will be showers. Don't need to alarm anybody, but West Coast Air Peninsula having a rain bomb sometime later today or even into tomorrow. Now, the thing is about, well done to the Bureau for being able to predict where this rain is going to fall, but let's face it, they're clouds and sometimes they're not going to be told what to do. If those clouds don't fall with that rain on the Eyre Peninsula, West Coast area, you know what's going to happen. We're next in line. We're going to get it in our area, in our region. So batten down the hatches because it could get quite nasty in the next 24 hours or so. We might get a fair bit of rain on the way. Hey, great news this morning. Aussie Crawl and Men at Work are both getting back together to do a tour, and they'll be playing Glenelg Beach on November 15. That is going to be a hell of a show with Aussie Crawl and Men at Work back together to celebrate. Here is Men at Work on The Big Breakfast.

0: share or share, depending on which university you went to. On the Big Breakfast, it's Kev Mulcahy here for Jordan. The $10,000 cash track. The song you're listening out for is this one. John Farnham's Pressure Down. When you hear that song from John Farnham, you dial 8004-8133 and you are on the standby list to score $10,000. 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When you hear that song, 8004-8133 and you're on the standby list to score $10,000.
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0: Ian Moss from Chisel on The Big Breakfast. Good morning. It's Kev O'Kay here for Jordan for your Wednesday morning. It's 27 past 7. We've got a top of 18 for Clare, 19 and 20 for Port Augusta, Whyalla and Piri. There could be a fair bit of rain about. Depending on how much the West Coast gets, we could get a fair bit of rain today as well. Looking forward to this, though. From the MCG in Victoria, it's Origin tonight. New South Wales and Queensland playing in Victoria. Yep, that's how it goes. It's game two of the Origin, and I'm so looking forward to this. We'll get a preview in news coming up after this.
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4: Hey, it's Brooke Stanchell with your local news. Well, 6-hour rainfall totals between 30 and 45 millimetres are possible for some parts of South Australia today. A severe weather warning is in place for the Eastern Eyre Peninsula with heavy rainfall forecast in Whyalla today. Up to 25 millimetres is also expected in Edithburgh, Maitland, Roseworthy, Hawker and Kadena. A driver has been trapped in a car after a serious smash at Tarlee last night. The vehicle rolled before hitting a tree at about 9 p.m. A 15-year-old boy was flown to Adelaide with life-threatening injuries. Police have arrested a man following a break-in at a Port Augusta West golf club yesterday morning. Officers responded to an alarm at the site around 4:30 a.m. before tracking down a stolen ute and locating a suspect nearby. It's alleged an equipment shed was targeted during the incident. A 34-year-old local man has been charged and bailed to appear in court while investigations are continuing. Whyalla's mayor is rejecting reports of new fees at the popular Cuttlefish dive site. After coverage in the Advertiser, Phil Stone says the idea was only ever a proposal and won't be introduced this season. He does acknowledge, though, that visitor numbers are growing.
5: We very quickly rejected the idea at this stage, and it will be looked at among many other opportunities and perhaps future ways of increasing income at a future stage.
4: The focus, he says, is on managing the site sustainably while keeping access free for this year. And after much anticipation, the top 10 finalists have been revealed for Ag Town of the Year. Five towns on the York Mid-North have made the shortlist: Burrah, Crystalbrook, Orebru, Kubawi and Moonta Bay. Our region still hasn't won yet, although Burrah, Crystalbrook and Orebru have previously made the top three. The top 10 towns will provide a written submission to an independent judging panel before the three finalists are announced later this year. And making news around the state this morning, firstly to the Eyre Peninsula, where South Australia's road toll has risen to 52 after a fatal crash at Midgee near Cowal. A ute and station wagon collided on the Lincoln Highway, sadly claiming the life of a 66-year-old man. Meanwhile, in Adelaide, nurses at Flinders Medical Centre are pushing for workload pressures to be eased. They'll strike for 24 hours from tomorrow, with fears about services at the hospital. But health officials say no elective surgery will be cancelled. And in sport, Jason Horne-Francis is keen to turn the tables after the Power's string of heartbreaking defeats this season. Port take on the Magpies at the G on Saturday night, and Horne-Francis has told Seven he'd like to make it a career first.
6: I haven't beaten Collingwood yet, actually, so I think they're the only team I haven't beaten, so it might be an extra bit of fire.
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7: Hi there, I'm Jai Morse. It's a big day for One Nation, with Pauline Hanson to address the National Press Club this afternoon, while the Fire the Lie campaign will be launched during tonight's State of Origin coverage. And while the party's rising support poses a threat to the Nationals, its leader Matt Canavan's told Nine he welcomes the competition.
8: Good luck for One Nation. I welcome the competition. I want to see solutions for the Australian people, but I think we've got the best solutions.
7: Experts say the Reserve Bank has made the right call by leaving the cash rate steady at 4.35% as inflation ever so slowly starts to fall. In fact, Compare the Market's David Kosh says they shouldn't have increased rates in May.
9: I thought they should have kept them on hold at the last board meeting when they put it up 0.25%, because I think they're underestimating just how tough Australian households are doing it.
7: And the FBI says a number of people are in custody over an alleged thwarted plot against the UFC fight Donald Trump hosted at the White House. The alleged plot involved drones carrying explosives flying into buildings.
1: 5AU, your sport now.
7: In sport, Queensland State of Origin legend Wally Lewis says the death of Tino Fasua-Malaaui's father will likely spur the Maroons to an even better performance tonight. The Maroons play the Blues in Game 2 in Melbourne. The King says Tino will lift even more than usual.
10: Tino will want to play the game of his life to reward his dad, and with the memory of that, I see that real benefit for Queensland.
7: And just quickly, in AFL, Eagle Harry Edwards is set to meet the concussion panel later this month. The 25-year-old has suffered 3 alone this year. That's the latest in news and sport.
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13: We're expecting a cloudy day today. High chance of rain with northerly winds, 20 knots and seas to 1.5 metres. Top temperatures, Clare Valley 18 today, Port Augusta 19, Port Pirie Moala 20, Roxby Downs 22. And if you're heading to Adelaide today, there's a high chance of showers with thunderstorms as well. Top around 20 there. And Thursday, high chance of showers again with top temperatures ranging from 13 in the Clare Valley to 17 in Moala.
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1: On The Big Breakfast, good morning. It's Kev O'Kay here for Jordan. It's 20 to 8. We could call it good news this morning. I reckon we can. Interest rates yesterday, the RBA met and they put interest rates on hold again for another month, which is great news. We pay no more, we pay no less for our mortgages and our loans. Three of the four banks, though, are predicting that, well, from here, we should see some rate cuts. It won't happen immediately. It'll probably happen next year. But one of the banks, Westpac, is saying two more rises. There's always one in the group, isn't there, that wants to spoil it for the rest of us. I'd like to go with the other three banks and say that, yes, we will get some cuts from here. But as they say, probably next year at this stage. The other good news is that, look, the government hasn't said no to extending the petrol excise freeze in place at the moment. The excise is about 32 cents that we're not paying at the Bowser at the moment. It's supposed to be put back on from June the 30th. Now, at this stage, a government, as we've got at the moment, that is extremely unpopular, they might want to do something that's actually popular and extend that excise. What do you reckon? So that we continue to pay a reasonable price for petrol at the Bowser. It's The Big Breakfast.

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1: Today would be Wednesday the 17th of June, so if you're having a birthday today, happy birthday to you. Some famous people you're sharing your day with include Venus Williams. What a tennis player she's been, huh? Started her winning streak of 35 tennis tournaments in a row in 2000 with Wimbledon. And matter of fact, earlier this year, she was a wild card at the Australian Open. Didn't get very far, but still playing tennis at 46 years of age. What an athlete Venus Williams is. Stephanie Rice, speaking of athletes, what a great Australian swimmer. Stephanie Rice is 38 today. She won three gold medals at the 2008 Summer Olympics in Beijing. Greg Kinnear, he's a really good actor. Always sort of the supporting role, Greg Kinnear, in movies like As Good As It Gets, Sabrina, and You've Got Mail. Well, Greg Kinnear is 63 today. Barry Manilow. Now, here's a singer for you from the 70s, huh? Copacabana. Barry did Can't Smile Without You, I Write the Songs, and Mandy. Well, Barry Manilow is 83 today. So if you're having a birthday, have a great day. Happy birthday.
0: Maccas, Whyalla, Port Augusta, Port Pirie and Kadena. Help yourself to more Big Breakfast with Jordan Curtis on 5CS and 5AU. 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

0: It's the Big Breakfast for your Wednesday. Good morning, it's Kev O'Kay here for Jordan, the $10,000 cash track. This is the song you're listening out for. John Farnham, Pressure Down. We will play that song sometime before 9 this morning. When you hear it, you dial 8004-8133 and you will be on the standby list to score yourself $10,000 cash. Think about it. What would you do with $10,000, huh? We're expecting top around 18 today for Clare. Port Augusta, Whyalla and Piri shooting for somewhere around 19, 20 degrees. Plenty of showers on the way. And now that Donald Trump has stopped the war he started, well, he's moved on to stopping another one. Got the details in news coming up after this.
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11: Shell with your local news. A 15-year-old boy has been airlifted to Adelaide after he sustained life-threatening injuries in a smash in Tarlee last night. It's understood a ute rolled and crashed into a tree, trapping the driver inside at around 9 p.m. Police are currently investigating the crash. Meanwhile, Tarlee Road has since reopened. Flash flooding threatens much of South Australia today as a cold front sweeps across our state. Alana Cherney from the Weather Bureau says heavy rainfall is forecast.
12: We're expecting to see some heavy falls this morning, particularly through the northwest pastoral district, extending to eastern parts of the west coast, east of Batsa Junior, and into the Eyre Peninsula.
11: Our council elections here in SA have been delayed for 5 months. They'll be held in April instead of November. The Electoral Commission making the request in the wake of staffing issues. It comes as Electoral Commissioner Mick Sherry stepped down yesterday following bungles with the First Nations Voice and state elections. The York Peninsula seat of Narunga was primarily affected by election issues, including missing ballots and a lack of staff at local polling booths. Six boys and a 19-year-old man have been arrested following a spate of break-ins around Whyalla over the weekend. Four homes were broken into and three cars stolen between Saturday and Sunday, although the vehicles were later recovered. Following investigations, five boys from Whyalla, ranging in age from 11 to 17, a 15-year-old boy from Port Augusta West and a 19-year-old Whyalla Stewart man were all arrested and charged. And a new recycling option has popped up in Port Augusta, helping keep medication blister packs out of landfill. Thanks to local volunteer Shirley Mundy and a dedicated group of helpers, the service is continuing at the Civic Centre. Residents can now drop off empty blister packs for recycling as part of a wider effort to reduce waste. The council is encouraging locals to get behind the initiative and make use of the new collection point.
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13: Hi there, I'm Jai Morse. The Nationals say those who voted for Labor at the last election must feel embarrassed as rival parties claim the government continues to lie. It comes as One Nation will air its Fire the Liar campaign nationwide tonight during State of Origin following Labor's tax changes. Senate Leader Bridget McKenzie has told Seven she's had enough.
14: You know, I think what Australians are wanting to see is party that's serious about actually delivering on the challenges that households are facing right now.
13: In other news, the salaries of Australia's highest paid departmental secretaries are under review. Questions have been raised about whether salary packages of between $800,000 and $1 million a year remain fit for purpose. An independent tribunal's told the Financial Review that leaders should be paid well for their expertise, but wages must also be publicly justifiable. And reptile remains found on the side of the road in Adelaide have been confirmed to belong to a saltwater croc. The discovery was made in the city's northwest in April, with the remains taken for testing. Investigations are continuing to find out how the croc came to be in Adelaide.
1: 5AU, your sport now.
13: Checking sport, the AFL will propose the idea of capping long-term contracts in a meeting with club bosses next week. The league's website reports CEOs will meet on the Gold Coast for an annual summit with AFL boss Andrew Dillon to ask whether a cap on long-term deals would benefit the game. And Origin could be simulcast for the first time in its nearly 50-year history as a new TV rights deal is imminent. The NRL's looking at showing the series live on both pay TV and free-to-air networks from 2028 in a deal worth over $4 billion. That's the latest in news and sport.
1: 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We care about you. 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
0: We're expecting a cloudy day today. High chance of rain with northerly winds, 20 knots and seas to 1.5 metres. Top temperatures, Clare Valley 18 today, Port Augusta 19, Port Pirie and Whyalla 20, Roxby Downs 22. And if you're heading to Adelaide today, there's a high chance of showers with thunderstorms as well. Top around 20 there. And Thursday, high chance of showers again with top temperatures ranging from 13 in the Clare Valley to 17 in Whyalla.
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0: Morning, it's Kev Olkay here for Jordan for your Wednesday. Hey, if I was to say to you the words, are you ready, Steve, Andy, Mick? Well, all right, fellas, let's go. You know exactly the song I'm talking about and the band, Ballroom Blitz from Sweet. Well, Sweet will be here November 5 at the Thebe Theatre. And from Sweet, Andy Scott is about to join us on The Big Breakfast. I can't wait.
16: It's another serving of The Big Breakfast with Jordan Curtis on 5CS and 5AU. Better music and more of it.

0: It's the Big Breakfast. It's Kev Mulcahy here, and they're coming back to Australia at Phoebe Theatre on November 5. It is the final Blitz tour for the classic Sweet. What a band they are. And from Sweet, Andy Scott. Good morning.
1: Good morning.
0: Evening there.
1: I was going to say, it's a bit fresh this morning.
0: Well, it's certainly fresh here. Hopefully it's nice there. You got the soccer playing at the moment in the background?
1: I think my wife's turned it off.
0: Oh, good on her.
1: Yes, she has.
0: Who's playing in the soccer?
1: It's the French game.
0: Excellent.
1: Tonight.
0: Right.
1: But also following that, you've got Argentina and a few other things, but quite frankly, I don't have the stamina to stay up all night and watch the football.
0: All right. Well, let's have a chat anyway. Do you have to brace yourself for this being the last lap around the world after 58 years with Sweet? I mean, it's obviously a celebration, but it must be somewhat emotional for you too.
1: Well, it is. And I did say this a couple of years ago that maybe the time is coming to an end. And then we make an album like Full Circle, which has actually broken it all open again. You know, we're going on to different places all through Europe, but last year and this year. So I'm not going to say it's the final. There could be a final, couldn't there?
0: It could well, yeah. Like Kiss or something like that. Hey, when you look back at Sweet's rise in the 1970s, was there kind of a particular time or moment that you realised that there was something truly special about Sweet?
1: Well, I joined in 1970, and I think the band, quite frankly, were at a turning point because the guitar player had left. They hadn't been doing much, and it was just one of these sliding door moments where Brian Connolly met a producer that he'd worked with 2 or 3 years earlier. And he said, "I think I've got some songs that would suit your voice. You should come into the studio." And he went in, and one of the songs was our first single, Funny Funny.
0: Right.
1: He also mentioned to the songwriters, of which one of them is Mike Chapman from Brisbane, he said, maybe we could get the band in to do some backing vocals and all of that. Mm. And it turned out so well that it was the first single, and RCA Records signed us, and we were off and running, you know.
0: Yeah. Well, at that stage, I guess you could call Sweet being a bit of a pop orientated, almost bubblegum, but you evolved into a much heavier rock act. And if I recall, being a fan of you back in the 70s, you know, you'd have maybe a pop song on the A side, and you'd be writing the B sides, which were quite heavy, almost a la sort of at the level of Deep Purple and Led Zeppelin. Then, of course, you became the A-side writers. Was that something that sort of happened in the evolution deliberately, or did you push for it, I guess is what I'm asking?
1: Well, we were always pushing, you know, our songs and just saying, you know, there's nothing wrong with some of the things we're writing. And finally, somebody at the record company heard Fox on the Run, recorded A Different Way on the album, and he said, "I think that's a single." And we couldn't find Nicky and Mike, who were generally considered to be the songwriters.
0: Yeah,
1: they were in America and producing and living there. And in the end, it was just a matter of, right, if you want us to do this song, we went in the studio on our own. I was basically the producer at that point. And we recorded Fox on the Run, and it became the biggest seller that we'd ever had. So it wasn't too bad a mistake, you know.
0: Let's have a listen to Sweet right now. Andy, stay with us, and we're going to talk more to Andy Scott from Sweet, who are going to be here at Phoebe Theatre November 5 on The Big Breakfast.

0: will be played on radio 50-odd years later?
1: It's a difficult one because I didn't think I'd be alive much beyond 30, the way things were going.
0: Really?
1: Well, no, I would say that the music from the late 60s through the 70s into the early 80s is still, for me, that the best of all pop and rock. You know, it's just got something, that era.
0: Yeah.
1: But to think of being played beyond the millennium back in the 70s, absolutely not, because everybody considered a pop star's life as being at the very most 10 years, not 50 years, you know.
0: Yeah.
1: But the Rolling Stones have actually set the bar now.
0: Well, you know, very true.
1: Bands don't have to stop.
0: Yeah, absolutely. Hey, when you saw Spinal Tap back in 1984, did you think, when you saw it, did you think, oh, that could be us?
1: Yeah. I on my 60th birthday, I played with Spinal Tap in London.
0: Oh, get out.
1: Yeah, I got on stage with them and they were talking to me and every one of them turned around and said, there's a bit of everybody in there, but he said, we did hear a couple of sweet stories that we had to kind of get ourselves involved with, you know. He didn't tell me what, but you recognize yourself.
0: Yeah.
1: You know, you're watching the film and you're thinking, yeah, I'd have done that.
0: Hey, the other glam rockers of the day, your contemporary, Slade, Susie Quattro, there was a friendly rivalry, obviously, in the day, but do you have anything to do with those guys in these days?
1: Well, I've ended up producing a couple of Susie's things. I produced the Back to the Drive album.
0: Ah.
1: And if you remember, we came over with Susie about 8 years ago, went on one of her tours, and she had a band called QSP supporting her.
0: Right.
1: And the band, QSP, is Quattro, Scott and Powell, Don Powell from Slade.
0: Oh, right, yes.
1: So, yeah.
0: Wow, that sounds like...
1: And she's a big star down in Australia, isn't she?
0: Oh, she is, yeah. She tours every year pretty well and sells out right around Australia. It seems to be getting bigger. And I think the thing is that once you come back here this time, you know, although you're calling it your final blitz, I think you'll be in exactly the same boat. You'll be coming back next year and the year after as well. It's the way it works.
1: Well, I'll have to bring the family next time.
0: Exactly. Well, this is the thing. I mean, many young fans are sort of discovering Sweet through the streaming services, the social media. What does it actually mean to you to know that younger people are engaging with your music?
1: We see it all the time in Europe. Mm. You know, it's a changing dynamic. Of course, there are other people who followed us since the 70s, but you're absolutely right. They hear the music maybe in a film or on a TV show, and from then onwards, all you've got to do is go into the Sweet YouTube channel, and you can see all the old videos and hear all the old songs. You know, it's the internet has produced some really good things, but as we know, it does have its other side as well.
0: Yeah, well, my daughter's 19 and she loves you guys and she loves watching the videos and just the whole look and feel of what Sweet is. Hey, Thebe Theatre, November 5 for the final Blitz Tour. Andy Scott, we are so...
1: Okay, well, I know where you're going to be on November the 5th. You're going to be taking your daughter to the gig, aren't you?
0: It must be wonderful to look out and see a sea of faces, young and old.
1: Yes, exactly.
0: Yeah. All right, looking forward to it. If you want to score a couple of tickets right now, give us a call, 8004-8133. Andy Scott from Sweet, looking forward to seeing you on November 5.
1: Okay, well, it's been lovely to talk to you, mate, and hopefully see you then.

0: Irene Cara, Flashdance, what a feeling. On the Big Breakfast, good morning. It's Kev Mulcahy here for Jordan. It's just before 8:30, cloudy and showers today. Clare shooting for 18, Port Augusta, Wyala and Piri tops around 19 to 20 degrees. Okay, the $10,000 cash track. We haven't played it this morning, so it's got to come up sometime before 9. And the song you're listening out for? Take the pressure down. John Farnham and Pressure Down. That song has to come up before 9 this morning. When you hear it, well, you dial 8004-8133 and you are in with a chance of scoring $10,000 cash with the $10,000 cash track. Hey, there's been arrests after that spate of crime in Wyala on the weekend. Got the details with Jackie in local news right after this.
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7: It's Brooke Sanchel with your local news. A driver has been trapped in a car after a serious smash at Tali last night. The vehicle rolled before hitting a tree at about 9 p.m. A 15-year-old boy was also flown to Adelaide with life-threatening injuries. Flash flooding threatens much of South Australia today as a cold front sweeps across our state. Heavy rainfall is forecast with a severe weather warning in place for the Eastern Eyre Peninsula, while there's also a strong wind warning for the Spencer Gulf. Port Pirie can expect up to 20 millimetres of rain today, while Port Augusta, Hawker, Kadena and Minlaton could get up to 25 millimetres. Plenty of drama this week with the Electoral Commission here in South Australia. Commissioner Mick Sherry has stepped down from the job amid a review into glitches with the March state election, including the voting bungle in the York Peninsula seat of Narunga. And it looks as though council elections will be delayed for 5 months, pushed back to April instead of November. A man has been arrested after an early morning break-in at a golf club in Port Augusta. Police were called to the Hamilton Road property around 4:30 yesterday morning, spotting a ute leaving the scene before it sped off. The vehicle was found a short time later with a suspect arrested nearby. A 34-year-old man has been charged and will face court next month as investigations into the incident continue. There's some clarity for Wyala residents and visitors after a report in the Advertiser raised concerns about entry fees for the city's giant cuttlefish site. Mayor Phil Stone says the idea was only put forward as an option but was quickly rejected by the council. He's reassuring the local community that it's not going to happen this year.
8: So we're just trying to get the message out that the idea of car parking fees this year totally out. Even if they were to be introduced, we wouldn't introduce them at the last minute without telling the community.
7: Mr. Stone confirming there are no plans to charge visitors this season, but managing growing numbers at the site remains a priority. And five towns across the York Mid-North have made the top 10 finalist list for this year's prestigious Ag Town of the Year Award. Burra, Oraru and Crystalbrook in the Mid-North and Koobowie and Moonta Bay on the York Peninsula are among the communities recognised for their contribution to agriculture, innovation and regional life. The winner will be announced later this year.
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9: Hi there, I'm Jai Morse. Five people have been arrested over an alleged terror plot during the UFC event at the White House. The FBI says it was made aware of the plan, which included drones carrying explosives, 4 days before the fight on the South Lawn, but it seems Donald Trump wasn't in the loop.
10: I haven't heard about it, no, but I watched the attack that I watched were the fighters.
9: Back home, there's still the possibility of more interest rate rises this year. This comes despite the RBA leaving the cash rate on hold yesterday. Economist Scott Phillips has told Nine inflation is still causing problems.
11: The RBA, in fact, said they would do whatever was necessary, and their second last statement was including raising rates if necessary. They didn't say possibly reducing them. That phrase clearly intended to send a message, which is if not enough changes, more will be required.
9: And new data reveals State of Origin fans will spend a whopping $1.4 billion this year as we gear up for Game 2 tonight. Blues and Maroons fans watching at home will spend just shy of $50, while those heading to the MCG will splash an average of $371.
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9: Checking sport now, starting with the World Cup. France is down Senegal 3-1 in this morning's match. Norway is now facing Iraq. And over to NRL, a double boost is on the cards for Cronulla for its clash with the Roosters on Sunday. Skipper Blake Brayley and halfback Nico Hines have been named to return from injury. The Sharks captain had surgery on a broken arm just under 3 weeks ago. That's the latest in news and sport.
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16: We're expecting a cloudy day today. High chance of rain with northerly winds, 20 knots and seas to 1.5 metres. Top temperatures, Clare Valley 18 today, Port Augusta 19, Port Pirie and Whyalla 20, Roxby Downs 22. And if you're heading to Adelaide today, there's a high chance of showers with thunderstorms as well. Top around 20 there. And Thursday, high chance of showers again with top temperatures ranging from 13 in the Clare Valley to 17 in Whyalla.
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1: Rob from Kaltana, good morning.
2: Morning, morning. How are you this morning?
1: Are you actually from Kaltana or are you actually working there? Which of the two?
2: Oh, we're up here fixing a road up for the army.
1: All right. Is it a new road or is it one that's just being repaired?
2: It's an existing road, but it used to be an old sort of like a goat track, and we're winding it, resurfacing it with Intrect and McMahon.
1: Well, how long does a job like that take?
2: Well, I've been here since October, and I think they started in July.
1: Ooh, wee. Okay, so it's major job.
2: It is, mate, it is, and it's a good employer for some of the locals here and some guys from Adelaide.
1: Sensational. Hey, $10,000 for the cash track. You're now on the standby list. You could score that $10,000. What would you do with the money, do you think?
2: Mate, I've got a 40-foot Denning bus coming over from Western Australia, and it'll be just timely for us to go and do a fiddle of excursions to see how we transition into retirement, mate.
1: Okay, so it is a bus that's decked out with beds and fridge and cooking and all that sort of stuff. Is that what you're saying?
2: Mate, it is all good to go.
1: Oh, fantastic. Well, $10,000 to get you into your retirement mode would be fantastic, wouldn't it, huh?
2: It'll be much appreciated, I'll put it that way.
1: Well, good luck, okay?
2: Okay, thank you.
1: Rob's on the standby list for the $10,000 cash track. We'll have another one tomorrow morning for you on The Big Breakfast.

0: I love the nightlife. I like to boogie. On The Big Breakfast, it's Kev Mulcahy here for Jordan. It's just before nine. Jackie's got your local news. John's got national news on the way. Origin tonight, New South Wales against Queensland at the MCG. One hell of a game on the way. It's game two of the series. We'll get a preview from John in news coming up. Then we're into it for your workday. Aussie Crawl are about to get back together and tour Australia with Men at Work. We'll kick off your workday with Aussie Crawl, along with Genesis and Kiss.
1: Hey guys, it's Wilksy here. After 30-odd years of fishing Spencer Gulf, I reckon I know a thing or two. How about you join myself and Jordan Curtis at 8:15 Friday mornings for the Spencer Gulf Fishing Show? 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
10: Hey, it's Brooke Seychelle with your 9 o'clock news. 6-hour rainfall totals between 30 and 45 millimetres are possible for some parts of South Australia today. A severe weather warning is in place for the Eastern Eyre Peninsula, with heavy rainfall forecast in Whyalla. Up to 25 millimetres is also expected in Edithburgh, Maitland, Roseworthy, Hawker and Kadena today. A 15-year-old boy is fighting for life in hospital after a serious crash at Tarlee. The teenager was flown to Adelaide for treatment after a car rolled before hitting a tree and trapping the driver. The cause of the crash is currently being investigated. South Australia's Electoral Commissioner has resigned. Mick Sherry has stepped down from the job amid a review into the scandal that plagued the state and voice election. elections. The March election was full of issues, including misplaced ballots, a lack of polling booth staff, and computer glitches, with those issues affecting the local seat of Narunga. Meantime, our council elections have also been pushed back from November to April. Police have made multiple arrests after a string of break-ins in Whyalla over the weekend. Incidents across Whyalla Stewart and Whyalla Norrie saw four homes entered and three vehicles stolen, all of which have now been recovered. Seven people have been charged, including five boys aged from 11 to 17 from Whyalla, a 15-year-old Port Augusta West boy, and a 19-year-old man from Whyalla Stewart. Police are reminding locals to secure their homes and report any suspicious activity. Meanwhile, Whyalla Mayor Phil Stone is pushing back on claims of new fees at the Cuttlefish dive site following a report in the Advertiser. He says while pricing options were discussed, the council has no intention of introducing charges this season. The council will instead properly consider any ideas before implementing them.
11: Whatever does happen in the future, we'll be looking at how we can minimise the amount of ratepayers' dollars that are going into it. And that was just one of the ideas that came up.
10: For now, access to the site remains free. And after much anticipation, the top 10 finalists have been revealed for Ag Town of the Year. Five towns on the York Mid-North have made the shortlist: Burrah, Crystalbrook, Oraru, Kubawi and Moonta Bay. Our region still hasn't won yet, although Burrah, Crystalbrook and Oraru have previously made the top three. The top 10 towns will provide a written submission to an independent judging panel before the three finalists are announced later this year. Making news around the state this morning, a 66-year-old man has died after a fatal crash at Midgee near Cowell on the Eastern Eyre Peninsula. A ute and station wagon collided on the Lincoln Highway, with the man dying at the scene. A 65-year-old woman was taken to hospital in a serious condition. The death takes the state's road toll to 52 for the year. Meantime, a 29-year-old Port Augusta man has been charged with dangerous driving in the incident. Meanwhile, in Adelaide, nurses at Flinders Medical Centre are set to walk off the job for 24 hours from tomorrow. They're pushing for eased workload pressure, with ED presentations rising by 50% since 2012. Officials say no elective surgery will be cancelled. And in sport, Isaac Rankin is set to return for the Crows in Saturday's clash with the Demons at Adelaide Oval. He's overcome a calf strain, but will be tested at today's main training session. Taylor Walker is also available to return after serving a one-match ban.
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13: Hi there, I'm Jai Maltz. The door remains open to the federal government extending the fuel excise. Labor says it will make a decision in the coming days on whether to expand the temporary discount past June 30. Environment Minister Murray Watt telling Seven they're weighing up their options.
14: The halving of the fuel excise rate that our government provided has really assisted Australians in these times when we've seen those escalated prices. But we always said that it was going to be a temporary change. That does come at a cost to the budget to continue that.
13: Overseas, Donald Trump is in France for the three-day G7 summit. The US president's been speaking about the reopening of the Strait of Hormuz, claiming it will open toll-free.
15: And it's toll-free beyond the 60 days. It's not, somebody said, oh, it's toll-free for, say, no, it's toll-free, period.
13: And the majority of Australians fear falling behind at work without AI. That's according to new data, which also revealed 63% of people are producing work they couldn't have a year ago. However, 86% of workers say AI is a starting point, not the final answer.
12: 5AU, your sport now.
13: In sport, Queensland and New South Wales are defending the reappointment of referee Ashley Klein for Origin 2 tonight at the MCG. The NRL's top official reportedly lost more than $400,000 gambling on horse racing several years ago, but there's no evidence he ever wagered on games. Maroons coach Billy Slater says it's unfair the matter's being aired publicly. And the AFL is looking at playing home and away games in India in the future. 10,000 people currently play Aussie rules in the country, with the league looking to expand it. That's the latest in news and sport.
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17: 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As I would hazard to guess to say a majority of landowners would understand the inherent benefits of what's being done here. It's just they would like to be compensated fairly for it.
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19: Possible showers today on the waters. Northwesterly winds to 20 knots, shifting southwesterly this afternoon. Seas to 1 metre. Top temps ranging from 16 in the Clare Valley to 21 in Port Augusta. If you're heading to Adelaide, showers with a top of 17. Tomorrow, partly cloudy. Top temps ranging from 18 in the Clare Valley to 22 in Port Augusta.
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1: I'll be taking a bit of a break from the Big Breakfast for the next week, but not to worry, the show will go on. Kevin will be taking over for me and doing a fantastic job of it. So make sure you still tune in between 6 and 9 for all the Big Breakfast goodness that you know and love. As for me, I'll return on the 22nd, bright and early Monday morning, with $190 up for grabs for the secret sound, if you can tell me then what this sound is. Think about it, and we'll play the secret sound again when I return on the 22nd of June. We broke.